0: situation. If you knew you were gonna have a child that was that bad, you would smother him in his crib. You would.
1: Goodness gracious.
0: You would. I'm just saying, I'm telling you, man.
2: Send him off to boarding school.
0: We're teaching a nation full of children how to act. And just like even in Los Angeles, I knew a dude named Spencer Pratt was never going to be the mayor of Los Angeles.
1: Not gonna happen.
0: And it certainly didn't help that Trump's endorsement ain't gonna help him here. We're not Texas. We're not them. We're not gonna do that. There's no way in hell we're gonna ever have a mayor named Spencer. The only Spencer we have with is Chris Spencer. That's it. That's the only one.
2: We watched Spencer for Hire back in the day, but that's only because they had Hawk.
0: He had Hawk. That's it. But what happened was you had all these, rich white people who control the media and all that kind of stuff, and they were saying, you know, they made it look like a foregone conclusion. And this is what I don't understand. The people that the most ironic thing to me is that the people who are most concerned about California's vote count don't want black people's vote to count. That's insane to me.
1: It's very insane.
0: Why are you worried about us? You know why it takes so long to count the votes here? Los Angeles, I don't know if you noticed, is a city of 10 million people. That is larger than all but four states in America.
2: Yep.
0: That's why it takes so long to count. There are millions and millions of votes. There are more registered Republicans in California than almost any other state in the union. They have more registered Republicans in California than people in Louisiana.
1: Yep.
0: And it's insane. And I will say this.
1: I was going to say what's insane is, you know, it's not the first vote that's taken place in California.
2: Thank you.
1: But now all of a sudden it's slow. The DOJ needs to step in and investigate, all because the person that you backed lost. It's silly.
0: When he was cursing Kirsten Wilkner.
1: Oh, Kirsten Wilkner.
0: He knew the results, because when she said the Republicans going to do it well, he's like, no, they're falling off. He knew the results, and that's why he had that pet. That's why he had that fit. No one should comport himself like that. And you're teaching a nation as if white kids don't have enough of bad role models. They got this one to learn. This dude is the definition of toxic masculinity. The very definition.
1: He is indeed. But, you know, that's what most of their party, the young MAGA, that's what they're built on. They're built on tasculin.
0: And ass whippings. Like, they all chilled the builder till it's time to chill. Then it's crazy.
1: Oh, God.
0: So, coming up this hour, we're going to be talking to the legendary, multi-talented Debbie Allen. Plus, we got the Hughley Hustle Home Kanye birthday mix. And we got another short Bus Records presentation. Plus, Sybil Wilk is on the case to tell us what we need to know right now. His total. It's the D.L. Hughley Show. Dad.

0: Biggie Total, can't you see? Now we're going to be talking to the legendary and multi-talented Debbie Allen. That will be up right after the thing from Fame. No, just joking.
1: Shut up, DL.
0: Leon taking off his leg warmers as we speak.
1: Hey, he's my favorite.
0: Here's Anthony Hamilton, the DL Hugo Show.

0: Please put your hands together for the one and only Debbie Allen. How are you, my dear?
1: Hey, baby, how are you? I'm great. So happy.
0: Are you ever going to not be fine? Are you ever going to not be fine? Is that ever going to happen to you? Are you ever going to fall off? I keep waiting, but nothing ever happens.
2: Why don't you leave Debbie Allen alone? She fine, and that's all that matters.
0: You're an actress, you're an actor, you're an acting coach, you are a choreographer. What would you say you are?
1: I am the Renaissance woman of the arts, because when you put it that way, I sing, I dance, I act, I produce, I direct, I choreograph, I mentor. So I'm going to call my own. This is new. I never said this before. I'm a Renaissance woman of the arts. How about that?
0: Would you say that when it comes to the arts, is that your passion? Is it mostly dancing? Is it which one do you like the most? Is it acting? Is it dancing? Is it directing? Which is your the thing you know everything's great, but this is kind of stands above the rest. Which one is it?
1: That's a hard question because I do so many things. You know, I just directed August Wilson's Joe Turner's Come and Gone on Broadway.
0: Yeah. I'm gonna go see it next week.
1: It's a smash hit. I mean, yeah, they love it. You've got Taraji B. Henson up there, Cedric the Entertainer.
0: Yeah.
1: You got Santiago. It's all of it. So I directed this play, and I took a little time away from Grey's Anatomy, which, you know, I'm their producing director as well. But Shonda let me go do this play, and it was such a great creative experience for me. And it just enliven my creative artistic juices.
0: So woke it back up, huh? Gave it a little percolation, huh? What would you say the key is to still staying relevant and resonant and still being able to tap in to current situations? What would you say the key is for that?
1: Well, I think one of the main keys is being grounded in the community and knowing what is needed. That's number one. This is why I started the Debbie Allen Dance Academy. We needed it. We didn't have it. It's 25 years now.
0: Wow.
1: We celebrated 25 years last year, and that is a landmark for any nonprofit. So, you know, people said, oh, you know, you could be in these competitions. You could be making money. I said, I didn't do this to make money. I did it to make a difference. And my students have been full scholarship students to Yale, Fordham,
0: wow,
1: USC. My kids come out, and now I started a middle school. I have a middle school, baby. The 6th, 7th, and 8th grade. Don't ask me why I picked that group. It's the hardest group in the world.
0: Yeah, it was the last time I went to school, too, so maybe I can go back there and get a degree. It's the last time I ever went to school. So maybe I inspired you in some kind of way.
1: It's the hardest group in the world, but wow. This is our 4th, 8th grade class to graduate, and we're accredited, and we're looking for young people that are interested in dance and theater arts, half day in arts and dance, and half day in academics. And all of our students get accepted at all the schools they're trying to go to: Brentwood, Crossroads.
0: Wow!
1: Just name a school; they all want our kids. Loxo.
0: Well, it's such a pleasure and an honor to talk to you. It's a pleasure. I hope everything goes great. I'm sure that it will, and I look forward to seeing and hearing from you. Maybe I'll
2: as we always
0: class.
2: Do, like the commencement address that you did at Clark Atlanta University.
0: Yeah.
1: Oh, did you like that?
2: Was yes, that always going good. Viral.
1: Good. I enjoyed doing that. We just finished doing A Different World down there, girl. That's getting ready to hit in September.
0: Now you're showing off. Now anybody else working
2: jealous.
0: With you.
2: Is there an age limit on the Dance Academy? I think I'm going to come and take a couple of classes.
1: No, girl, come up in there.
0: Come up in there. That's how you know you're from Houston.
2: That's
0: come
2: how
0: up
2: I know
0: in
2: I'm
0: there.
2: Welcome.
0: Yeah.
2: But that's how I know I'm welcome, too, when she says it like that.
1: That's right, well, girl.
0: Ms. Debbie, I thank you for calling in. We appreciate it. I hope everything goes well, and we will see you really soon. God bless, and take care.
1: All right. Bye.
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1: We're celebrating Kanye West's birthday with his Kanye mix before he lost his damn mind.
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0: act like you done broke the law. 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Yeah, but I ain't horny no more either, am I? You could have just like I did. Around with that foreplay. Yeah, I got right to the point. Side girl, I just wanted to knock that first one out the way. Now I'm going to tear that ass up. You don't know who you with, girl. 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Get yourself a... Kids mess up too. 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Them kids sleep, kids know you want to get something. 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
1: Yeah! 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
0: We're celebrating Kanye West's birthday.

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1: And it's your boy Special K, another Short Bus Records banger, baby, baby. Now listen up, everybody. With the war against Iran, food and gas prices soaring, voter suppression, black people's rights being stripped while white supremacists are rewarded, all have distracted us from Trump's involvement in the Epstein files. Here's What About the Files. It's another bang on Short Bus Records, baby, baby.

0: Yeah. It's another banger on Short Bus Records. Thank you, baby boy. What you need to know with Civil Wilkes is coming up in 10 minutes. It's the D.L. Hughley Show.
1: 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Hughley Show.
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3: 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As the series heads back to New York for Games 3 and 4, we saw all the big emotions Wemby went through after San Antonio knocked off the defending champs in the Western Conference Finals. And Wemby himself acknowledged that, saying, "Personally, I think I could have been better in recovering from the high of the Conference Finals. 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
3: We got a song from when your mom and daddy were still together coming up next, plus the militant man Jamal Kingsley will be right here to expose racism that will be hitting in our everyday lives. That's up in less than 15 minutes. Now it's time for what you need to know with the one and only Sybil Wilkes.
4: It's Sybil Wilkes with what we need to know. President Trump urged Israeli Prime Minister Netanyahu to delay any retaliatory strikes on Iran to preserve ongoing peace talks after Iran targeted Israel Sunday. In Ohio, a manhunt is underway after gunmen shot 12 people at Toledo's Old West End Festival. President Trump walked off of NBC's Meet the Press set over fraud claims while L.A. Mayor Karen Bass heads to a November runoff against L.A. Councilwoman Nithya Raman. Fans are remembering Chicago Bulls legend and broadcaster Stacey King, who passed away suddenly at the age of 59. And Scary Movie 6 tops the box office with $55 million in its opening weekend, while Madison Square Garden cancels outdoor watch parties for Monday night's Game 3 due to presidential security. I'm Sybil Wilkes. Be informed, be empowered.
3: Thank you so very much, Sybil. Jasmine.
0: Hey, baby.
3: All right, more of the D.L. Hughley Show is coming up. It's the D.L. Hughley Show.
1: 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Hughley as he tackles the latest headlines with his signature wit and wisdom.
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1: It's the show everyone's talking about. The D.L. Hughley Show.
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0: It is the D.L. Hughley Show, your 2026 edition. In case you're going to be in the San Jacinto Valley, I'm going to be at the Suburban Casino this Saturday on January 13th. Tickets are still available, so come check me out and take a notion. I just left New York this morning, and I can say this, that city. Remember when everybody thought that New York would fall apart if Mondavi became mayor?
1: Mm-hmm.
0: And actually, all the things he's done that he said he would do, he balanced the budget. He's, you know, provided all the services he said he would. And the one thing that didn't happen is millionaires and billionaires didn't flee the city. Because I don't care how much money you got. If you got money, you're going to want to be in New York sometimes. You're going to want to be in New York. You're going to want to be in Los Angeles. You're going to want to be in Chicago. You want to be in San Francisco. You want to be in large cities every once in a while. I mean, you go places to see dope scenery, but if you want to see things and events and shows and you want to go to restaurants, you got to go to a large city. And the thing about New York is I think it's been 53 years since they won a championship. You know, the Ewing era, they win a lot. But, and I think Texas teams beat them then. One was Houston, right? And one was San Antonio, right, Skip?
2: San Antonio was the
0: They lost to Tim Duncan. They lost to Hakeem Olajuwon. But the thing that was so different in New York is I'm a Laker fan, so we've done that 18 times. So this is not. It's kind of different.
1: Are you bragging?
0: I mean, you know,
3: you are bragging.
0: I mean, we've done it a few times.
3: Just saying.
0: We've done it more than a few times. But they're really excited. And the very thing that they had that I'd never seen anywhere else, and I think it's because it's such a dense city, is they would put like the game on buildings. And like people, whole streets would be blocked off. Everybody watching the game. And even around Madison Square Garden, the people couldn't get in. They would show the game outside the garden, right? It was it's a dope thing.
2: Yep.
3: Yeah.
0: That's all canceled because Trump is coming.
3: Mm-hmm. Yep, sure is.
0: So that's the ultimate, and this is the one me and Stephen A. don't agree on a lot, but that is very selfish of him to do because it's a logistical nightmare, and they hate you. When you are hated in the city you're from, you a horrible dude.
3: Well, first of all, I don't think he cares that he's hated. I think he'll change that narrative. I think he'll act, which is why he's showing up, right? Yep. He doesn't care. He's also very selfish. We know that about him. So he doesn't care anything. And it's so funny to me the way that he criticizes, you know, Mondavi there when all that he's done in terms of infrastructure, affordability, putting grocery stores in the boroughs, into communities where people can get fresh groceries. You know, he's just a horrible human being.
0: Yeah.
3: Blah.
0: Man, that Muslim putting Christmas is a shame running New York.
3: Yeah, he really is.
2: Yeah, hopefully we'll get some resounding booze tonight at the game. And
0: you know, you won't see it. Ain't no one hell you see it. It'll be there. They know it's gonna happen. They're gonna do what they do.
2: You won't see it live, but you will.
4: Turn those mics off.
0: Yeah, no. They're not gonna.
5: Social media will be.
0: It's only so much. And you know what? Here's the thing, and I hate to say this because I want New York to win. I really don't care who wins, but New York is a great story for me because it's everything that this administration hates. It's Latins, it's black, it's you know, West Indian,
2: a real
0: it's
2: melting
0: Asian,
2: pot.
0: It's gay, it's straight, it's Protestant, it's Catholic, it's mother, it's everything, right? It's everything that this country all in on the head of a pin, and but I really think that he could be such a distraction instead of sweeping, and they could lose one game.
3: Yeah,
0: I think he's a bad luck. He's a bad luck omen, and if they do lose, it's because that dude came.
2: The Orange Crush.
0: Yes, indeed. All right, come here. We got a song for when your mom and daddy were still together. We have the militant man Jamal Kingsley. He's going to return to expose racism hidden in our everyday life. Plus a little tiny note from the GED section. And as always, Jasmine Sander will let us know what's trending on the D.L. Hughley Show. Right now, here's Raheem Devon. It's the D.L. Hughley Show.
6: This is a love that. Understand time, space, and matter forever. Forever's a mighty long time. Here we are, decades later. The sentiment is still the same. Listen.

That there was Raheem Devon, you, the Militant Man, Jamal Kingsley, returning to expose racism hidden in our everyday lives. That'll be right after the song from When Your Mom and Daddy Were Still Together, the Isley Brothers, Between the Sheets, on the D.L. Hughley Show.

0: Here's the militant man, Jamal Kingsley, a return to expose racism hidden in our everyday lives.
1: Hello, my brothers and sisters. This is Jamal Kingsley, the militant man, here to expose racism hidden in our everyday lives. Why is it everybody's upset about a black Little Mermaid? Why are you so upset? You think blacks can't swim? Maybe black women don't want to get their hair wet? Or you think the only relationship with a fish and black people involves cornmeal and hot grease? Think about it, my brother. And why is it when you're working on your computer and you stop for a while, the computer goes to sleep and the screen turns black? You think when you black, you always want to go to sleep? Lazy, so to speak? Think about it, my brother. And why is it when you pull up to that drive-thru and order your vanilla soft ice cream? Damn it, if that vanilla ice cream machine ain't working. Oh, but when you go to that other drive-thru and order a chocolate frosty, it's always working. 24 hours a day, even overnight. Just goes to show you, in this country, when you're chocolate, you can never stop working. Think about it, my brother. This has been Jamal Kingsley, the militant man. And until next time, stay woke. And think about it, my brother.
0: I will do my part and give you a little note from the GED segment. That's up in 15 minutes. It's the D.L. Hughley Show.
2: 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D.L. says exactly what you're thinking at home. No filter. No holding back. That's why you keep coming back to the D.L. Hughley Show. We'll pick up this conversation in just a moment.
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0: Into the D.L. Hughley Show. Mondays were made for the D.L. Hughley Show. Sit on back, relax, and let D.L. take you on a ride full of laughs, fresh ideas, and straight up good times. It's the D.L. Hughley Show. And we're back.
1: You ready, V? Let's go get him.

Tam's Free Mind. I love that little woman right there. So just so we have the facts dialed in, the senatorial race in Texas comes down to James Tallarico versus Ken Paxton, right? It is the Christian versus the crook. And it looks like the crook has the inside track to win. He was endorsed by Donald Trump, a 34-time felon, who is credibly accused of being on the Epstein list. We can't think that corruption is a misnomer. We can't think that sexual assault is a misnomer. We can't think that, bribery and fraud is a misnomer. Those are not disqualifiers anymore. But Ken Paxton, in addition to being impeached by his own people, so you can't say they were crazy leftists. It was the Texas House did it. They convicted him. Impeached him. He was saved, and he was later on acquitted. He is a one-man crime wave. Between him and Donald Trump and their indictments, that's probably triple the age of many of the victims that they allow things to happen to. So you have a man who openly touts his Christianity. And the worst thing that Ken Paxton can say about him is that he is a vegan. That's your point of attack. I would rather have a candidate that loves soy as opposed to consorting sexual assaulting boys. And that's exactly what is alleged to happen. We don't have to talk about it. It's not some theory. It is not some, far deep, on the internet, in the deep riches of the internet. It is fact. This man allowed a man who was raping a little 7 to 10 year old, raping him. He gave him a lenient sentence. He wanted him to only serve one day. Now, I can understand the difference between political ideologies, but it is consistent. This is not the first time this president has endorsed somebody that was accused of pedophilia failure. He did it in the Alabama race when Roy Moore Jr. was running. Remember that? They wouldn't even let that guy go to the mall. Why is it the people that claim to be the most Christ-like, that claim to love this country, allow such things to happen in the name of political expediency, in the name of power? You allow all these things to happen. It used to be a time when these things were a death knell to your career. Now they have to seem to be a part of your resume. Allowing someone who you want to be the Senate, who represents you in the Senate, to allow them to abuse children and to give them lenient sentences says more about this, more about the people that will vote for him than it does about him. He's just being him. He's just being who he is. You can tell a person is by the association they keep. And these people have decided, a lot of people in the electorate have decided, that it is better to protect pedophiles than to actually listen to another, listen to an alternate argument. In addition to all the crime, he's a one man, the money and the grifting and the adultery and the, whatever else he's involved in. Allowing someone to abuse children should be a disqualifier, full stop. But it isn't, and it never has been. Another party would never let that happen. They would never let you credit be accused of either pedophilia, being light of pedophilia, or associated with it, and keep running for that job. But this is where we are right now. Now, you are allowing the abuse of children while you turn the other way. And if you vote for them, you are complicit, and there's no other way around it. Now, black people, we have a tendency to say F those kids. But apparently, a lot of people are okay with letting people do it. That's a little note from the GED section. It's the D.L. Hughley.

0: show.
1: Jazz Man.
2: What, man?
1: Can you tell these good people what is trending?
2: Wow. Outside of the Knicks, which is all over the timeline for a ton of different reasons. Obviously, there are a lot of supports out there for the Knicks, but also because of the whole situation with Trump and the shutdown of the party that they previously had permission for and all the things. The other big thing that is trending is Trump and Kristen Welker, as yes. well as 60 Minutes. I'm sure you saw the firing yes. that took
1: Scott,
2: place.
1: Scott Pelley.
2: Yes, because of Scott Pelley, because of his refusal to kind of just go along with, you know, Barry Weiss and everything that she wanted. And he was like, I knew something was wrong. And, you know, of course, this came after so many of his other colleagues were fired. And he knew it was coming. He was like, I just, you know, I wasn't going to be quiet. I wasn't going to go along. I could tell that they were slanting everything towards Trump and I wasn't having it. And so, now he's out. Fast forward, you look at this interview that he did. Disaster. First of all, it was pouring down rain. They had to do it in a barn, and she held his feet to the fire as a black woman can. And I think he was irritated at the fact that she wouldn't let up, and I think the fact that she was a black woman taking it to him, that he just couldn't take it no more. So he gets
1: she
2: up
1: asked
2: and abruptly
1: him what
2: walks
1: a court
2: away.
1: Would ask him for. Yeah. She asked
2: right.
1: him for the very same. The reason why all of these rumors are against him is because rulings have gone against him. He does not have proof.
2: Yeah.
1: And
2: no.
1: the one thing they get to say, you know, we are at war right now based on no proof. We had tariffs based on no proof. Mm-hmm. We had, you know, January 6th based on no proof.
2: Based
1: He's talking
2: no
1: about
2: proof.
1: Reparations based on no truth. Look at how his lies have impacted your life. It's not just a man who's lying. Look at the way that his lies have impacted directly your food table, your prospects for the future.
2: Mm-hmm.
1: And asking him for proof, if you're certain, the one thing, it's the most interesting thing about MAGA and their ilk. Is you don't need any proof to prove the things they believe, any at all. From mm-hmm. Donald, from Barack Obama's a Muslim, to they had weapons of mass destruction, to they had a bomb that was weeks away from developing a bomb, to there were FBI agents that Biden planted FBI agents at January 6th.
3: You don't need fraud, any proof of that. Voter fraud, we ain't seen
1: any
3: yet,
1: of that. But you have millions of pages of files connecting him to Epstein, and that's not enough proof. All right, coming up, we're going to find out what you learned. It's coming up next on the D.L. Hughley Show.
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8: yeah!
1: T.I., Rick Ross, Keith Sweat, and, of course, the sail away party with DJ Kid Capri. 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Jasmine Sanders, what'd you learn today, woman?
9: Well, you know, it's interesting. We were talking about last week, we were talking about Jay-Z and his performance or whatever, but also we were talking about his hair. And Junius reminded us that there was a video of showing him taking his locks out, and it seemed so quick. Turns out it wasn't that quick at all. It took about 3 to 4 days to take that stuff down.
1: I bet it did, yeah. All that grease and sweat and,
9: dirt. Don't forget about that. Dirt, too. Stop. Yeah.
1: Skip, my man Cheatham. What'd you learn today, baby boy?
8: Hey, man, just looking forward to watching the game tonight, man. Game 3
1: yes,
8: going on tonight, man.
1: Yes, indeed.
8: Back in New York.
1: Yes, indeed.
8: I'll be honest, tonight I want San Antonio to win. I just wanted to go longer. I want to see some more games. I want to see some good games.
1: I'll tell you what. I think Malik Rose came to the show. I think Wimby looks a little like out of his depth right
8: now. Yeah, a little bit.
1: He does, a little bit.
8: He's young. He'll get there.
1: I can never root for Texas. I just couldn't do it. I'm sorry. On the next D.L. Hughley Show, sometimes people get really upset with the things I say, so we're going to give them an opportunity to vent with a segment called
8: F.U. D.L. Hughley.
1: Plus, we will honor someone's benevolence with the human being of the week. It is the D.L. Hughley Show. We will definitely see you on the other side. Kyle, my favorite short bus operator, pull that string. We got to go.
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3: Hi, this is Keith. 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
3: What can I do for you tonight, Katrina?
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3: So you want to get to know me?
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3: Well, call me back, baby. All
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4: What would be a good time? Maybe, in a couple of hours or something?
3: Maybe a couple of hours, okay, Katrina? A
4: couple of hours. 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I'll call you back in about two hours, okay, Keith?
3: All right, baby. All right, bye-bye.
4: Bye-bye.
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3: You're inside the Sweat Hotel. Who am I speaking to?
4: Hi, Keith. How you doing?
3: What's up, boo? What's going on with you?
4: What's going on with you? I'm fine.
3: Well, I know you are, baby. Let me stop. how you doing, Jackie? What's going on, baby?
4: Just fine. How was your day?
3: My day was great. It was great. It was enjoyable. It was pleasurable. No drama at all. So it was a good day.
4: Oh, that's good then. That's good.
3: It's always good when there's no drama going on in your life. You know how that
4: always.
3: Is,
4: right? You know I be thinking about you even though you never called me. Don't be putting me all on the air either.
3: Oh, baby, I gotta do what I gotta do. It's just
4: why you gotta do what you gotta do? I need to talk to you about some personal things.
3: Personal things?
4: Yeah.
3: You know what? I love to share anything personal with my listeners. So why don't
4: see, when I talk, you can't do that. certain things I want to say, but I be scared to say because I trust you in all ways, but, you know, when I say personal, that means I want to talk to you and no one
3: personally.
4: Else.
3: Okay, is that a confession?
4: Yeah, that can be a confession.
3: All right, Jackie, let me see what I can do for you off the air. All right, baby.
4: Okay, D.
3: All right, baby girl. Thank you so much for checking in. I appreciate that.
4: Okay.
3: Bye-bye.
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0: Welcome inside Love and R&B with KG Smooth as we welcome in this new work week, hitting the love lines at 844-258-8RNB. How was your day?
1: Oh, KG, it was a long, stressful day. How are you going to help me to relax tonight?
0: Easy. I'm going to talk to you. And of course, I've got the music that you love, because I know that you love this one right here. So let's vibe out and welcome inside Love and R&B.

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0: It's Love and R&B with KG Smooth. You know, 1 year ago today, June 8th, 2025, was when I was introduced to you. You know, there were a lot of guest hosts of Love and R&B last summer, and I was one of them, and my first week was June 8th. So I can't believe a year later, here I am, your permanent host. So thank you for being here. Tonight, Game 3 of the NBA Finals. Man, everybody's talking about these astronomical prices for these NBA final tickets, which Game 3 is in New York tonight. I am on one of the sites and I'm looking and like nosebleed, like in the 300s, in the 400s, $8,000. The cheapest ticket that I'm seeing right now is $6,000. To be on the floor, $50,000. Like I'm incredulous. And they're talking about Donald Trump might pull up to Game 3 tonight, causing more mayhem. Well, guess what I got? Music. So stay with me. This is Love and R&B.
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You're inside Love and R&B with the KG Smooth. What's trending in R&B? The BMI Foundation announces the inaugural BMI Babyface Award. It's an award for songwriters and composers of R&B, hip-hop, soul, and to the music of the African diaspora. It was founded this year with a $25,000 investment with Wells Fargo, and the winners of the award will receive an artistic and business mentorship and a $10,000 career grant. Also trending in R&B, Chris Brown fighting for custody of his four-year-old daughter after the mother of his child, Diamond Brown, filed for sole custody. She wants full and physical custody plus legal fees covered by Chris. Chris rejected the request and is asking for shared custody instead, and he says that both sides must pay for their own legal costs. And finally, trending at R&B, Chloe Bailey announces her mixtape with Timbaland entitled Resurrection. I'm

look for Resurrection by Chloe Bailey with Timbaland out on June 19th. And that's what's trending in R&B. More music is coming up. This is Love and R&B.

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0: This is Love & R&B with KG Smooth. Here are five tiny rituals that keep couples close. Number one, the 30-second reunion. When one of you comes home, stop for a real greeting, a hug, a kiss, eye contact, one warm sentence. You matter more than whatever I was doing. Number two, the daily check-in. Take 10 minutes each day to ask, how are you feeling? What's been on your mind? What do you need from me tonight? No logistics, no chores, not bills, just a small emotional check-in that keeps the heart of the relationship alive. Number three, the no phone bedtime window. Even 10 or 15 minutes before sleep can change the whole relationship. Put the phones away, talk, laugh, cuddle, sit in silence, hold hands. Many couples lose closeness at night. Number four, the random touch ritual. A hand on the back, a forehead kiss, a quick hug in the kitchen, touching their arm while they're talking. These little moments keep affection flowing through the day. They remind your partner that love is still alive in your body language. And number five, the appreciation sentence. Say one small sentence every day. Thank you for that. Or you look good today. I'm proud of you. Closeness grows where appreciation is spoken. Many couples drift because they stop expressing love out loud. I like that. Stay with me next hour. It is the Monday mini concert as we will feature the production duo of Jimmy Jam and Terry Lewis as we celebrate Black Music Month. This is Love & R&B.
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2: 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It's the Monday Mini Concert. As we continue to celebrate Black Music Month, we are doing a producer series for the Monday Mini Concert. And tonight, featuring the legendary duo of Jimmy Jam and Terry Lewis. This first one from 1988, New Edition's Can You Stand the Rain? They wrote this song after observing the group's intense touring life, and the rain was a direct metaphor for the relationship struggles, distance, and trust issues that happen when you're constantly out on the road. Only hit number 44 on the Billboard Hot 100s, but it had that number one spot on the R&B charts. The Monday Mini Concert featuring Jimmy Jam and Terry Lewis is on Love and R&B.

You're inside Lovin' R&B's The Monday Mini Concert. Mary J. Blige, Everything, produced by Jimmy Jam and Terry Lewis. They did a bunch of samples in there. You hear The Stylistics, You Are Everything. Then you hear James Brown's The Payback. And it also interpolates the melody of the Japanese hit Sukiyaki. Now, our next song, Everything I Miss at Home by Sherelle, 1988. This song takes a daring lyrical perspective. A woman confronting neglect in her relationship and making the choice to find attentiveness outside of her home. And Terry Lewis had shared one time that his wife playfully joked with him that after hearing the lyrics, saying, my wife told me these are the things I'm missing at home. The Monday Mini Concert is on Love and R&B.

0: It's Love and R&B with KG Smooth, wrapping up the Monday mini concert. Jimmy Jam and Terry Lewis. That was Janet Jackson, I Get Lonely, from her 1998 album, The Velvet Rope. Jam and Lewis, they wanted a track that was pure, unfiltered neo-soul and classic R&B to reflect the deep, raw themes of isolation and longing for Janet on this one. And this song hit the top 10. It made Janet Jackson the first female artist in Billboard history to score 18 consecutive top 10 hits on the Hot 100 chart. Next week, as we continue to celebrate Black Music Month, our producer series, we're going to be honoring the legend Quincy Jones. Yeah, Quincy Jones will be our producer for next week's Monday mini concert. You stay with me. More music is on the way inside Love and R&B.
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They released a new song on Friday called Don't Break Her Heart from their

0: Don't Break Her Heart from Flo. They're giving you a message, fellas. And I like them. Coming back with more music. This is Love & R&B.
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0: 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All contributions to CBEC are tax deductible. 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
1: Don't talk, just listen. First of all, I have to be honest with you, baby. I lied when I told you I never wanted to see you again.

0: This is Lovin' R&B with KG Smooth. Next hour, it's Wine Time at 844-258-8R&B. Came across this clip. This guy, he was the side piece to a married woman. She died. And so, well, here, listen what he says.
1: My lady friend, she up and passed away like a day and a half, 2 days ago. And this kind of goes out to like some of the side dudes, you know, out there. What is my position? I've been around for like 4 or 5 years. Yes, you got a husband. I understand that. But all the time I done put in, all the bills I done helped pay.
0: So he later on goes on to ask, could he go to the funeral and wake? And if he does, could he sit with the family? 844-258-8RNB, 844-258-8762. Let's get your thoughts on this. Wine Time with KG coming up next hour on Lovin' R&B.
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2: Because
1: I can't do that. 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

0: 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It's wine time at 844-258-8RNB. A guy went online, was expressing, you know, his sadness because he was the side piece to a married woman. Well, I'm going to let him explain.
1: My lady friend, she up and passed away like a day and a half, 2 days ago. And this kind of goes out to like some of the side dudes, you know, out there. What is my position? I've been around for like 4 or 5 years. Yes, you got a husband. I understand that. But all the time I done put in, all the bills I done helped pay.
0: And then he goes on to ask, could he go to the funeral and wake? And if he does, could he sit with the family? 844-2588-RNB, 844-258-8762. I want to know what your thoughts and advice is to this man. 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

0: 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Wine time at 844-2588-R&B. A girl is dating a guy. 7 months. They've been dating for 7 months. She found out that he has a best friend of the opposite sex. They've been friends since childhood. And every year they take this yearly trip that he pays for. She's like, yo, she hasn't came to, you know, trying to get to know me or introduce herself. She'd be calling all late night. I have a problem with this. Question of the night. Are you okay with your significant other taking a yearly trip with this friend of the opposite sex? 844-2588-R&B.
1: I just want to say it's a hell to the nah for me.
0: Okay, even though they've been friends since childhood.
1: Man, cut it out.
0: So you don't think that a platonic friendship between a man and a woman could actually happen?
1: Yeah, they probably can, just not with me.
0: 844-2588-R&B. 844-258-8762. Are you okay with your significant other taking a yearly trip with a childhood friend of the opposite sex? It's the question of the night. It's Wine Time with KG on Love and R&B.
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14: You want to do this? Okay. Now keep in mind that I'm an artist and I'm sensitive about my shit. So y'all be nice about it. All right. Sisters, how y'all feel? Brothers, y'all all right? Okay. 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

0: You're inside Living R&B with KG Smooth. It's wine time. Here's the situation. A man got on social media and said this.
1: Well, my lady friend, she up and passed away a day and a half, 2 days ago. And this kind of goes out to like some of the side dudes, you know, out there. What is my position? I've been around for like 4 or 5 years. Yes, she got a hood. I understand that. But all the time I done put in, all the bills I done helped pay.
0: And so in this long video, he goes on to ask, could he go to the wake and funeral and should he sit with the family? 844-258-8RMB. Man, and Charlotte, what you think?
2: Yeah, I feel like, yeah, he should be able to, you know, because at the end of the day, yeah, he was friends with this girl. But at the end of the day, he was a side piece. So, no, he shouldn't be able to sit with the family. He needs to sit in the back. Like a good little side piece that he was.
0: Not a good little side piece. Now, but the video was long. He was also saying how the family knows him. Like, he's been around because they've been messing around for 5 years.
2: Yeah, but he chose to be there to show respect. Okay, for one. For two, that's not showing respect. If she had a whole husband, no. He need to sit in the back. Sit in the back and show his respect.
0: Thank you so much. 844-258-8RNB. 844-258-8762. If I don't pick up, leave a message on the love lines and I'll play your responses back for wine time after the fact. This is Love and R&B.

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1: 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Marsha

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0: This is Lovin' R&B, Wine Time with KG at 844-2588-R&B. A man went on social media and said this.
1: Well, my lady friend, she up and passed away like a day and a half, 2 days ago. And this kind of goes out to like some of the side dudes, you know, out there. What is my position? I've been around for like 4 or 5 years. Yes, she got a hood, I understand that. But all the time I done put in, all the bills I done helped pay.
0: So then he goes on to ask, could he attend the funeral and wake? 844-2588-R&B, Char in Cleveland, tell me what you think.
2: I think that he

0: family. It, you go to the funeral, okay, but be a thigh dude like you've been while she was alive.
1: Well, thank you so much for your call. 844-2588-RNB. You can still get in on this and leave me a voicemail message, and I'll play it back for Wine Time after the fact. Next hour, sharing your love story. 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

Yeah!

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0: Boy, I love this right here. This is a brand new song from Victoria Monet. Let me. Yeah. Yeah, that's I'm feeling all of that right there. Hey, I got your wake-up calls. Y'all get at me right now at 866-9-RICKEY. 866-9-R-I-C-K-E-Y. 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
6: Every Saturday from 11 a.m. to 7 p.m., it's Throwback Saturday. Oh, you love the old cuts? 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You name the song in 3 seconds?
7: Oh, no, I got the one for sure, for sure. Al Green, Tired of Being Alone.
6: Oh, come on.
7: Ah, wait until the chorus.
6: You got to be quicker than that. 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
7: 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James Brown, that's my Big Payback. 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I got that. Come on now, give me something challenge. Give me a challenge.
6: 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Time's up.
7: 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This is like a wedding song. Time's up.
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7: 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Give me a Steve Harvey. The butt. Doing the butt. Hey.
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0: good morning. Hello? Yes, ma'am. Where are you calling from?
1: Carolyn. It's Carolyn from Nashville, Tennessee. I'm listening to 101.5.
0: What's going on? Yeah.
1: Yeah. I think it's the way the trumpets go. Just, it reminds me of Connor.
2: Who's Connor?
0: Brad, don't do that.
1: He broke up with me over at Green Hills Mall. And I just, I don't know, it's the way the song goes. And
0: it tears me up too. That song got everybody in their feelings.
1: I loved him so much.
0: Yeah. Let it out. Let it out. Let it out.
1: The song just makes me remember how much I miss him.
0: Let it out. Let it out. Let it out. Get it all out. Scream it out. Scream it out. You can't hold that in. Scream it out. Scream it out.
1: I just miss
0: scream it out
1: so much.
0: Just scream it out. Scream it out. Scream it out.
2: Big old baby.
0: Scream it out. Yeah. Thank you so much. Oh my God. Call us in. Yeah. Coming up. Coming up in what's trending, everybody have a favorite group, movie, or TV show that now you don't like it as much just because it became too popular. On this morning, we want
1: to. I miss it so much.
0: Hold on 1 second. What was ruined because too many people discovered it? Hit us up at 866-9-RICKY, 866-9-R-I-C-K-E-Y. We're going to take your phone call. 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

0: Listening to The Voice. Come on, dig me now. One and only, Steve Harvey. Got a radio show. Yeah, man. Got one. Hey, you know, I think of my life in terms of blessings. You know, I take mostly a positive approach and a positive spin to my life. I hardly ever dwell on, I can't say that I don't think about the what's wrong in it because I have to address problems as they arise. But I try not to let them consume me. I let the consumption part be about the blessings, the positive things that has occurred in my life, the good things that God has done for me, the power that he's displayed in my life, the protection he's given me over the years, the being tucked under his wings. I focus on the things that he promises me. I think of all the goodness that I perceive to come my way. I think that has a lot to do with me learning more and more about the law of attraction in terms of, you know, what you think and what you put out in the space and what you pray about is what you receive, you know. And so I've become better and better at that. It's not to say that I'm not human and I don't have moments where I think a little bit too long about what's going wrong and what enemy is about to attack and what they're going to do and say and all of this here. So that's not to say that I'm not concerned about it, but I try to dwell mostly on the positive. And one of the things that I learned, you can have an incredible life. All of us, we can have incredible lives if we just let God drive. See, the problem that I had years ago was I was the driver of my life and I was taking myself in the directions that I thought would be best for me. And I aimed at things that I thought I could accomplish. And I set goals that I saw myself being able to attain. I was driving. When I gave up and I let God drive, I then opened up my mind and my spirit to what God had for me, for what God could see for me, for what God could do in my life, for what God wanted for me. Now, he wanted for me and he wanted of me. See, that's the connection that you got to try to make. Well, not try. That's the connection that you got to make to really get it. Now, listen to me. What I don't want you to do is do like me. Don't be afraid of the what for, of the what he wants you to do part. See, because that ain't going to be nearly as demanding and as offsetting as you think it's going to be. See, I thought that if I did God's will, that if I let God tell me what to do, that it would cause me to not to be able to do a certain some things I wanted to do. Well, which is true, but the stuff I wanted to do was all detrimental to my well-being and my future and my growth and development as a man. I was stopping my own growth as a man because, see, I was doing what I thought I should do as a man. But when you give it over to God, see, God has a much better plan for you than you can ever have for yourself. And God knows a better way, far better than the one you know. I want you to believe that, man. You got to understand that part of it. And that's the part that I finally got through my head, to let God do it his way and to show me a better way and to teach me a better way and expose to me a better way. And when I opened up my mind to what God was talking about, I began to see things totally differently and things started coming to me totally differently. If you've been a friend of mine or a fan of mine over the years, I mean, you've had to see it, the change. You've had to see the difference. I mean, and I acknowledge that every chance I get because I promised God I would. And I hope that I'm not falling short in that category. But then again, if I told it all day long what he done for me, I still wouldn't have enough time to really explain thoroughly what he's done for me because it's such a continuous growth in me. But now, that's not to say that I'm finished or I'm done or I'm complete because I'm still short. You can't be him. You can strive for perfection. I hear people saying it all the time. I applaud you for saying you want to be perfect, but you ain't. And you can't. So you quit saying it. You quit saying it to me. Quit saying it to other people. I'm seeking a life of perfection. But it's something that you cannot have because he said you can't do it. But that's what he there for. He there for the moments when you stumble and you fall. And you gonna stumble and fall. See, you gotta get that part right, man. The stumbling, falling part is coming. But see, you get God in your life and it helps you so that you don't stumble, fall, wallow, roll over, lay there, languish. That's what God is for. So when you stumble and fall, you get back up because you're going to make mistakes. You're going to get it wrong. You're going to come under attack. You're going to be lied about. You are going to be falsely accused. That's going to happen to you the moment you make a decision to do better. The moment you try to be more. The devil got to send his attackers, man. And he controls certain people. He just got people that's on his side 24/7. You know them too. You've all met one or two of them in your life. They just busy with the business of nothingness. They just busy about the destruction of others. You say, I know them. You know them. They coming. But here's what you got to hold fast to. They can't take away nothing from you that God gave you. They didn't make you. See, people who claim to have made you, if they so in the make you business, why don't they make they self? Or if they ain't with you no more and they so busy in them, I made you business, why don't they make somebody else? Since you want to get credit for making somebody, make yourself. If you're responsible for someone else's success, then you should easily be able to take claim and be responsible for your own success. See, be careful of that. And don't change your course because somebody is attacking you with that. I just hope, man, that I'm giving it to God the way I said I would give it to him, that I would unload every chance I got that I was supposed to without being, you know, oh, here he come again. You know, I try not to be that. But, man, I don't know what else to be for the first 12 minutes of my show. What else you want me to say? I got 4 hours. I can't give God 12 minutes, man. I mean, for real, Steve, come on, man. I mean, let's look at this right here. If you give an honor to God just 12 minutes out the day, dog, he gave you 24 hours of luxury and life and breath and hope and promise. You ain't got 12 minutes to give him out the day. That don't make no sense. What an exchange. What a wonderful life God has given me in exchange for so small of effort that I put forth. Don't let the effort you got to put forth to God seem so daunting that you don't attempt to do it. Cause man, it seems like a lot. It ain't nothing compared to what he be giving us for real. So if you want a real life, you want a real shot at what you can be, what you can have, what you can own, what you can become, who you really are, go to God. Let him fix you, man. That's all.
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0: This is Steve Harvey Morning Show, man. I have been trying to quit cussing. Been probably now.
1: How long?
0: Oh,
1: let's see.
0: Probably about 60 years now.
1: And you're 67. You're 67.
0: Yeah. I first thought I should probably stop around 7. Because I started at 4. I became fluent at 6. I thought I'd stop at 7. I've been struggling with it for 60 years. Now, if you can stop, go ahead. I've tried. And the one time I tried, I had stopped for about 4 days. And I developed, had severe headaches, and my teeth was hurting. And I was constipated.
2: Go get one.
0: It was just so much, man. I was having migraines. Oh. You ever had a headache and constipated? Just ain't nowhere to
1: Why
0: go.
1: Why are we talking
2: no release.
1: About
2: that?
0: And my wife asked me one time, she said, Steve, what is wrong with you? And then
1: You're
0: said,
1: not yourself.
0: I, the F, don't know. And right soon as I said that, the headache went away. I went right to the bathroom. And so that's what I knew. That me stopping cussing was locking me up and creating so much stuff. And so I've just dealt with
3: it. 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
6: Every Saturday from 11 a.m. to 7 p.m., it's Throwback Saturday. Oh, you love the old cuts? Let's see how sharp your IQ is on old school cuts. You name the song in 3 seconds?
2: Oh, no, I got the one for sure. Al Green, Tired of Being Alone.
6: Oh, come on.
2: Wait until the chorus.
6: You got to be quicker than that. 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
2: All right, got it. James Brown, that's my Big Payback. That's easy. I got that. Come on now. Give me a challenge.
6: You want a hard one. What do you think it is? Time's up.
2: Oh,
6: Time's
2: no. Up. This is like Time's a wedding up. Song Time's for sure.
6: 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How about this one here, bro?
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2: 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Give me a Steve Harvey. The butt. Doing the butt. Hey.
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0: Ladies and gentlemen, everybody that's in listening range, all of you incredibly made people, all of you who are blessed to still be here, everybody that God gave another shot, why don't you just say, I appreciate it, Lord? Why don't you tell him how much you thank him for it? Have you thought about that? Today is a great day, man. As a matter of fact, today is a day that the Lord has made. Come on now, let us rejoice and be glad in it. Period. Don't worry about what happened to you yesterday. You can't do nothing about that. Stop overburdening yourself and worrying about tomorrow. Tomorrow may be completely different from the way you anticipate. So to remove anxiety from your life, remove concern over the two things you could do nothing about, your past and your future. Live today. Give us this day our daily bread. That's the deal, man. What's up, y'all? Steve Harvey Morning Show, Shirley Strawberry, Carly Farrell, Mississippi Monica, Junior Boy, the comeback kid and the legend that is Nephew Tommy Jr.
1: Unc, man.
0: What's on your mind, man?
1: Well, Unc, you, man, how you doing, Unc? How is you holding? How you doing?
0: Well, listen to me. You hear me this morning?
1: Yeah.
0: I'm up and rolling with gratitude. Look, man, whatever besets you, the one thing about it, I have a track record with God. God has gotten me through every difficult time I've ever been in. I expect him to do the same thing again. So I live my life in that expectation, you know. We appreciate all the prayers y'all have sent out to the family and everything. You know, family doing best they can. It's a tough loss, man. My father-in-law, James Bridges Sr., was married to Doris for 64 years. Next year would have been their 65th anniversary. Mm-hmm. So, you know, that's a long time two people be together, man.
2: Yeah.
0: Mm-hmm. I'm nobody's hurting like her. Nobody, you know. And then he had two children. That was Marjorie and her brother, James Jr. And, you know, they hold it. They hold it. But you know how grief is. Everybody out there, y'all know. Y'all know how grief is.
2: Yes, sir.
0: He can hold you around your neck for a minute, man.
3: Don't we know it.
0: You be looking at your tongue, it be dry. You know, it do some things to you, man.
2: Looking at your tongue.
0: You know.
2: Look at your tongue.
1: It can do some things to you.
2: What?
0: Of all you can hit a mirror. Example. Yeah. Yeah.
2: That's why we love
0: dry choking.
2: That's why we love you right there.
0: Yeah. Gotta use humor. You gotta do something, man. Sit up in here and just be miserable.
2: Not with him. I'm like, I've never looked at my tongue.
1: Oh, man.
2: I love this show. We laugh, we cry.
1: Man, I don't know what to feel right
0: now. I did tell this one old dude that came up to my mother-in-law, we're here for you. Hey, man, move around. Move around. Better not catch you over at the house, dropping nothing off, none of that.
3: That's going
0: where you going.
1: Don't come back here.
0: Yeah. Oh, let's hear. We're going to be here for you. No, we here for her.
2: He all ready to fight.
0: Take your little meatloaf sandwich, go on somewhere.
1: Yeah, you all right now.
2: We got a great show planned for you today. Coming up at 32 minutes after the hour, we'll hear from the nephew as he runs that prank back right after this.
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1: It is time now for the nephew to run that prank back. Nephew, what you got for us today?
2: This is love, etc. Love, etc.
1: That sounds nice. You know, I like the term.
2: I always make the mistake. Is it ETC or ECT?
1: ETC.
2: Okay.
1: Et cetera. That's it.
2: Love, et cetera.
1: Oh, right.
2: Got a prank. Got a prank I can't spell, but here we go. Come on. Love, et cetera.
3: No, she's not here right now. Who's speaking? This is Dr. Albert. Listen, I was given a call. Are you able to leave a message for me?
4: Yeah.
3: Okay, would you let her know her sessions will be on Wednesdays at 7:30?
4: Sessions? What session are you talking about? Sessions?
3: Well, actually, she signed up for a class, an 8-week class, and it's every Wednesday night at 7:30, okay?
4: What classes are you talking about? What kind of class?
3: This is Love, Etc. Have you heard of us?
4: No.
3: Okay, well, let me kind of give you a little briefing here. Kaylin actually came in and filled out to take some classes, and we're Love, Etc., so we teach different

0: Where y'all located, first of all?
1: Okay, well, she actually came in a couple weeks ago, and she filled out the paperwork. We're in the downtown area. She said she was very excited. She wanted to do some different things for her husband. We just asked if she gets here a little earlier, probably 15 minutes earlier, so she can shower and put her robe on, and then we can start class.
2: Whoa. Shower and robes, what's that for?
1: You're not upset about this, are you?
2: Nah, I mean, I ain't got no problem with, you know, us. I mean, we married couple, you know what I mean? So, you know, anything to spice up the marriage, but, you know, as far as me not being involved and her going out there by herself, and you talking about taking a bath and a robe and all this other stuff, man, she don't need to be there for no mess like that, man.
1: Well, no, sir, it's nothing like that. I mean, it's basically a class where people get in touch with their sensitive side, and you get to actually, you know, you learn about foreplay, what takes
2: you
1: to the next level.
2: Yeah, but you're talking about 8 weeks, though. 8 weeks,
1: well,
2: you don't need 8 weeks
1: but,
2: for nothing like
1: sir,
2: that.
1: Sir,
2: like,
1: you must understand.
2: Like, how y'all even, 8 weeks?
1: So now listen to me, sir. It's only one night a week. It's only on Wednesday. So really, you only have eight sessions. Exactly.
2: Okay, so why does she have to have a robe, though?
1: Well, you have to bring your robe, sir. Everyone showers, and then they put their robe on, and we actually coach them through, here's how foreplay goes, here's the intimacy, here's sensual massaging.
2: No, fam. You're getting it twisted. What I'm asking you is, you really not explaining yourself enough. Like, what do y'all do? Like,
1: a classroom
2: said, if I'm in the class, I'm taking a class. There's nobody touching me, ain't no cold coming off, ain't nobody taking no group showers, carrying on. What you got? You sound like y'all having over. What's going on?
1: Nothing like that at all. But we do come in contact with our sensual side. Now, she will have a partner in class. She'll deal with that one partner. It's not until the fourth session that we really get into some strong physical contact.
2: What are you talking about? You're talking about a partner, like you're talking about another woman, like somebody teammate or something? What you talking about? You talking about another dude?
1: Everyone has opposite sex partners.
2: Man, you got to be out your mind.
1: Sir.
2: I don't even believe you called. Why are you even calling me with this right here?
1: You have to understand, I wasn't calling you. I was trying to reach Miss Kaylin.
2: I don't care who you trying to reach, man. You called in my house talking about my wife with some robe and some partners, and it don't get physical to the fourth session of carrying. I ain't gonna be no physical at all.
1: Sir, basically, your wife is trying to surprise you with a good thing.
2: No. Hold on. Just hold on.
1: Sir,
2: I'm gonna get this straightened out real quick. Hold on.
1: Wait. What are you doing?
2: I'm gonna call my wife. That's what I'm about to do.
1: Okay, but you don't understand. She's trying to. It's not good for you to call. She wants to surprise you.
2: It's my wife. You let me handle my wife the way I want to handle it. You hold on. Just hold on.
3: This Drew, you call me back when you get this message. Call me back at the house as soon as you get this message.
1: Sir, hello?
2: Yeah.
1: Sir, she wants to surprise you.
2: Well, we got surprised already, all right? Because first of all, she ain't going to be coming down to y'all little sessions. Where y'all say y'all do located at again?
1: Well, Love Etc. is in the downtown area.
2: How much this thing's supposed to cost anyway?
1: Well, like I said, she signed up for 8 sessions. It's one session per week, it's $100 each session. She's already paid the $800, sir.
2: She already paid what?
1: She's paid in full to do all 8 sessions.
2: Man, I know well she ain't paid no $800 to y'all.
1: She's starting this coming Wednesday.
2: She won't be there, I'm going to tell you that right now. And if you got any of that money, if you got any of my money down there, you best be coming back with it. I will be there tomorrow to get my money.
1: Love Etc. is non-refundable.
2: Don't tell me about what's not refundable, what's refundable, what's not refundable. If I show up, I'm going to have my money back right in my hand.
1: Mr. would you feel a little bit more comfortable if I was her partner during the sessions?
2: Are you married?
1: Sir, yes, I am.
2: How about I do a year with your wife?
1: My wife works with other men in the sessions.
2: That's fine. So I'm going to go ahead and knock your wife down, and then we're going to see how you like it. How about
1: sir,
2: that?
1: Sir, I'm not going to go back and forth.
2: No, we ain't going back and forth. I'm going to come down there, come get my money back, and I'm going to go on forward with my business, and then don't call this house no more. Don't worry about my wife taking a name off the little ledger or whatever. Ain't going to be no classes, player.
1: We're non-refundable. I keep telling you that.
2: Man, who the you think you raising your voice at?
1: Sir, I keep telling you we're non-refundable.
2: Don't tell me it's non-refundable. Did she go to any sessions yet?
1: No, she has not.
2: You ain't used the service yet, right? She ain't used the service yet, right?
1: But we've already partnered her up. We already have a partner for her.
2: You can't know about that partner. Let the partner use your wife. How about that?
1: Hey, sir, quit bringing my wife into
2: this. You're bringing my wife into it, I'm going to bring your wife into it.
1: Maybe the problem is you. Maybe you're not doing what you need to be doing at home.
2: Who think you talking to? I'm coming down there tomorrow to come get my money. You better have my money. It's going to be your please believe it.
1: What am I supposed to tell her?
2: I don't care about her. If I'm part of the surrender, he's going to get his kick

0: show. Man, y'all play too much, man. That's funny, man.
1: That's it. I'll be back in a minute.
2: All right, nephew. Thank you. Coming up next, it is Ask the CLO, our Chief Love Officer Steve Harvey in the building, right after this.
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1: I can't get no stupider than this. I am the stupidest person in the world. Yes.
2: Oh, yes. Everything you just said is true. Wow.
1: I mean, when I walk in the room, do you feel my stupid?
2: Yes.
3: I feel it right now.
0: I told my sister you were stupid.
1: Hey, wait a minute.
0: Years ago. I got a whipping for it.
1: Yeah. My mama don't think I'm stupid, man. I'm not stupid for her.
2: What, Steve?
1: What did you just say?
2: Thank you,
0: Our
2: Matthew.
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5: 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Coming up at the top of the hour in trending entertainment and headline news, President Trump's tantrum during his Meet the Press interview. We'll talk about that. Attention, Steve Harvey Nation. Today, there are primary elections in South Carolina and Nevada. Please get out and vote. Please do that. That is your civic duty. Please do that. And in celebration of Black Music Month, Prince would have been 68 years old this past Sunday. We'll talk about our favorite Prince songs and memories at the top of the hour. But right now, it is time to ask the CLO, our Chief Love Officer, Steve Harvey. All right, Steve, here we go. This is from Ari in Kansas City. Ari writes, while my boyfriend and I were on a break, I got my ex-husband to fix my brakes. I'm back with my boyfriend and we share my car right now, but he's mad because my ex paid for the brakes. Does he have a right to be mad at me over that?
6: Yeah.
2: He does?
6: He does.
2: Even
6: he
2: though
6: got
2: they weren't?
6: Right here. Yeah, you know, you broke up and all like that, all that, because he know that them brakes wasn't free.
7: He should have went.
6: That's break. What he typed out. Yeah.
2: Well,
6: you
2: okay.
6: heard the term to ride with you till the wheels fall off.
2: Yeah,
6: that's literally what we expect. Yeah. When it comes to them exes, yeah.
2: But isn't she thinking she needed her brakes? That who else was she going to ask? And now he's in her car.
6: Yeah,
2: where's
6: you,
2: his?
6: You
2: car?
6: Ain't got no brothers. Where your daddy? You ain't got no brothers. You ain't got no uncles.
2: She can't take it to the shop.
6: All over there
2: service.
6: In his face for begging for favors. He did not fix these brakes for free. And he know that.
2: Okay.
6: The that's what the problem that. Is. Yeah, the boyfriend know. You went, y'all broke up for a while. You went over to your ex and he fixed your brakes.
2: The brakes that now he's in the car riding with her in.
6: Oh, did he change your oil too?
7: He wants to beat the brakes off.
6: Yeah. Okay. You understand?
8: My full service job. Okay.
6: Yeah.
2: All right.
6: Get your engine light checked.
2: Where is your car? Where is your car? Okay.
8: Sir.
2: Yeah. All right. Moving on to Joyce and Conyers. Joyce writes, I'm old school, so I made my man wait a while before we had sex. We finally did it the other night, and he said he wanted me to do that thing that I always do to him. I stopped, and I reminded him that it was our first time.
7: God!
2: Is he having sex somewhere else? What?
7: So good, he just said it to anybody.
6: See, she old school, and he old, these two old people. And he done forgot.
2: Yeah. That's like calling someone else by someone by someone else's name, right?
8: Yeah, it's up there.
2: Mm-hmm.
7: Pretty much.
2: Mm-hmm.
8: Steve, what can he
7: do? I don't want you to do that again, what you did.
2: Have you ever done that?
6: But Steve? You know, he can fix that, you know. All he got to do is say, oh.
2: What?
6: Oh, man, I've been dreaming about you all this time. And I just, me and you been together, oof, so many times. And in my mind, it's just played out over and over and over and over.
2: Good answer. That's not on the board.
6: Hey, listen to me, ladies, ladies. What? I got high sound.
8: Yeah. Why are you getting mad?
6: But that's what we're going with, though.
2: Yeah, that's all you got.
6: This is what we're going
8: that's
6: with.
8: That's the best you can do.
6: All this thumbs down. That ain't that. Yeah, ain't nobody buying that. This is what we're selling, though.
2: She's not going for it. Hopefully they'll break up. All right.
6: Everybody don't want the chitlins, but they're on the menu. You see what I'm saying?
8: His go-to examples.
2: I don't understand, but okay.
6: Okay, yeah.
2: All right. Moving on to Breon in Nashville. Breon writes, my brother and I took a picture with two girls that thought we were NBA players because of our height. I showed my girl the picture. She got mad and accused me of cheating. Is it a red flag if she has no sense of humor and always accuses me?
6: I don't even understand his question. And his brother tall.
2: Yeah.
6: They took a bad picture with some girls because they thought they was NBA players.
2: Yeah, and then
6: his girlfriend currently, he shows it to her.
2: Right.
6: She accuses him of cheating.
2: With the two girls, yeah.
6: Is it a red flag?
2: Mm-hmm.
6: That flag is red, rosé, light pink. That flag is white.
2: Yeah.
6: That's a surrender flag. Uh-huh. That flag got a medic cross on it. Yeah.
2: Yeah, it's very red. You're right.
6: Yeah. Mm-hmm. And you're about to get hooked in with a real crazy homie, so buckle up.
7: Anytime you get a chance to be tall, though. Anytime you get a chance to be tall, you gotta go.
8: Come on, talk about experience.
2: Look at this.
7: You better talk. You better speak.
8: Come on, you better get it in.
2: Remember when you sent us that picture with who were you with? The NBA player Tommy.
7: Oh my God, who was that?
2: I don't know, but
8: pick one.
6: Muggsy Bogues.
3: I mean, that was short.
2: It didn't matter. All right. Last one, Steve. Last one, CLO. Kevin in Lexington writes, my wife got her areolas pierced as a surprise for my 40th birthday, and I hate the piercings. It's wild to me that she doesn't know me at all after 8 years of marriage. Did she do this for another man and try to act like she did it to impress me? What? This is painful.
6: Well, I'm not going. I don't know what he's talking about, but I'm going to just go out on the limb and say that.
8: You don't know. Which part you don't know?
6: Well, just let me say what I'm going to say, and I think you'll understand.
8: Okay.
6: I don't think he want all that. That's what I'm
7: saying.
8: I cut you off.
2: What don't you understand, though? Back to that.
6: I just want to just put that out there.
2: I didn't even know people were still doing that.
7: They pierce everything.
6: Wait a minute, hold up, Tommy. Shirley, listen to me.
2: I know they're still piercing. I know that.
6: Listen to me. I'm not going to say who I'm talking to on this show, but I'm just saying.
8: What?
6: Some of y'all ain't got no more room for nothing else to do. You can't put nothing else. In your bra.
2: You're wrong for that.
6: Some of y'all bras is full. Last thing you need is some jewelry in that crowd.
2: Some hoops.
6: Yeah, now let these little ladies want to put some hoops in there. They got room in there. Y'all can't put nothing else.
3: On this show. Yeah.
8: Shut up.
7: But
8: big up
7: we looking over here. Big ups to areolas, though. I just want to say that. Big ups to Ariel.
6: See how unintelligent that was.
2: Wow.
8: Now,
2: somebody on this show, Steve. Okay.
6: Somebody on this show is very interested in that.
2: All right. Thank you, CLO. Coming up at the top of the hour, we'll have some entertainment news for you right after this.
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0: 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It's a wet one. Yes, it is. Day number 9 of the month of June, and a good morning to you, Frank Duvara, on Community Potpourri, right here at 1420 KRIZ, 1620 KYIZ, out driving this morning, windshield wipers working properly, hopefully, okay, drive with care, please, and your distance is short, stopping distance may be short with the wet roadways, so take it easy and drive with care if you're out there this morning listening, yeah, in the car, keep your ear on the radio and your eye on the road, okay, and if you want to get on your cell phone, whatever, you can call me, the lines are open to anybody, at 206-325-1420. And we're at 503-770-8725. We're moving closely to Juneteenth. Coming up on the 19th of June, yesterday, you will have a day off. A federal holiday. A lot of activities happening all over the area. Let's see, as I mentioned yesterday, the big one happening at the Jimi Hendrix Park with entertainer Marsha Ambrosius, presented by Africatown. I'll say also the big one out in Kent, the Linda Sweetser Memorial Juneteenth celebration on that Saturday, June 20th. And we'll be keeping you informed, and we're quite sure pick up a copy of the Seattle Medium. A lot of ads in the Medium this week about those holding events around Juneteenth. Celebrating it is. Okay, things to talk about. Did he jinx the Knicks last night? KB on Game Time Sports yesterday was speaking about the president going to the NBA Finals. We put the jinx on the Knicks, and I guess it worked. Anyway, the Knicks lost. KB and JB will talk more about that this afternoon between 1 and 3 on the Game Time Sports. When you, most people have feelings for others. Most people feel if you want to try to embarrass somebody, I don't know, I couldn't get on this radio station and try to embarrass anybody. Kristen Welker took it nicely during the NBC Meet the Press program, and the gentleman number 47 called her stupid and things. She didn't fall for the okey-doke. But I guess some people just don't have no shame to the game. Uh-huh. All right. I'll just move on in the morning time. Don't want to get caught up on that. Yeah. Mm-hmm. Speaking of people having shame to the game, we've often heard the term selling your soul for a jelly roll or selling your whatever for whatever. And I don't know if this black pastor down in Florida sold his soul for a jelly roll, but he's saying that the plate at the church is overflowing after he backed Donald Trump. It's a black pastor down there. Mm-hmm. He's an Orlando pastor, Kelvin Cabarrus. Said he went to visit the White House, met somebody over there, and they said the money stopped flowing to his church. Okay, interesting. Majority of black Americans, including nearly 90% of black women, voted in the 2024 election to keep Trump out of the White House for a second term. But one pastor there is bragging about his support for Donald Trump. Okay, that's all right. Our conservative friends that listen, that's a positive for you this morning. Someone says you never see anything positive about black Republicans or conservatives. Okay. The pastor says, when I go to the White House, they are not mad. In fact, my church increases. When I go, they want to bless me just for standing for the truth. Mm-hmm. Pastor says, day after meeting the man, he received a $10,000 donation in his personal account, something he believes is the confirmation that supporting Donald Trump is the right thing to do. According to the New Life International Church, the pastor there says consulted with the U.S. presidents and influential leaders of the world, but still maintains to remain connected and relevant in his community. Truth is what he sold his soul for money, as someone is saying on Instagram. Mm-hmm. Did he sell his soul for a jelly roll? Uh-huh. All right. Okay, Pastor. I mean, whatever works your way, Reverend. Mm-hmm. Because I'm quite sure that you did it because you received the word from God. We're at 7:09 in the morning time at 1420 KYZ. And at 1620 1420 KRIZ and 1620 KYZ. That just got me, just tickled me this morning. Yeah, yeah, We discussed AI last week, and I had the expert on telling us about AI. We talked about it. There was a People Speak section out of the Medium last week about what you feel about AI. And information here saying that teachers are concerned about the impact of AI in the classroom. Yeah, okay. Mm-hmm. Majority of teachers polled by the NPR says that they that use of AI to help with work tasks, they're hesitant to actually use it as a teaching tool. Quoting one teacher says, think the students who already initially are self-motivated to be critical thinkers, like 1% of the class, they have no problem with it. But they say the students who may already have that personality type who are going to not think critical at times may find their thinking shrinking with the use of AI. Uh-huh. What do you say? Okay. One says they have serious concerns about AI impact on how they relate to their students and how students relate to each other. AI, you can't take it literally. Majority of the teachers polled expressed concerns about the role AI could play in the classroom. 60% of the respondents said they use AI as a tool to help with work tasks. They told NPR that they use AI tools to help generate answers for multiple choice tests. You know, I love to take multiple choice tests because if I didn't know the answer, at least if you give it three or four chances, you may guess on the right one, right? Yeah, you went to school too, and you probably felt the same way too. Okay, we got multiple choice answers. If you don't know it, try to guess it. All right. 7:11 in the morning time at 1420 KRIZ and 1620 KYIZ. Topic you want to pick up on this morning, something you want to talk about, you can dial me up at 206-325-1420 and 503-770-8725. Do you remember after the beating of, what's your brother down with the police down in Los Angeles? Can't think of his name right now. Rodney King, yeah. Mm-hmm. There was one young lady went into a Korean grocery store and walked out with a bottle of orange juice. And the person shot her, killed her, just because of the orange juice, the bottle that they ripped off. You know, there's a protest right now. Why I bring this up. Some immigrant store owners are facing a modern civil rights boycott. This is after the same type of situation has happened. And, you know, there's something we've talked about before on this show, about supporting your own. But we know in our neighborhoods, we see the East and South Asian people occupying stores, the beauty supply places, the nail shops, and all those things. But there's a protest going on right now in some cities across the nation where the African-American community is boycotting our friends out of Asia and other parts of the world who come to our neighborhoods and set up shop and take money out. When I say take money out, they do not hire us. Walk into your nearby store today in your neighborhood and see who's running it. Over the next week, see how many African-Americans are people of color. I don't want to use the term people of color. African-Americans are working in these places in black neighborhoods. You'll find very few, won't you? Yes, it is. Huh? There's a call to boycott immigrant-owned businesses. It's gaining momentum around the nation and really online, okay? Some people say it's long overdue, but quoting one gentleman there says, I wish that it didn't take a killing or something negative to happen for us to start adopting this. The call for boycotts grew after an Asian-owned convenience store belonging to a gentleman in South Carolina was vandalized and looted. Residents in the area were outraged after this gentleman recently was acquitted on charges for the killing of a 14-year-old. Mm-hmm. Yeah, walk through the neighborhoods. You'll see convenience stores. Yeah. If you're not speaking of the convenience stores, probably you see the convenience stores. What do they have on the front of the door? Vapes and cigarettes. Yep, they don't respect black people. But we take them our money and do not complain at all. Mm-hmm. That's more to the story. Let me get to this phone call and we'll come back to that. Good morning, caller. You're on the air. We're at 7:13 in the morning time. How you doing?
1: Morning, Frank. How are you?
0: Great, sir.
1: Hey, Frank, I heard you mention earlier about Donald Trump visit I mean, the pastor in Florida.
0: Uh-huh.
1: And, you know, I don't know. I can't say. I didn't hear that, and I don't know whether he's telling the truth or not. But I do know this. He's getting some, if he got some good publicity from that, I'm sure he think he's probably satisfied with. But anyway, I was looking at the publicity that that Donald Trump was trying to get through visiting the being a part of the fans at the Knicks Spurs game, and I don't think that turned out quite right the way he wanted it to turn out. Did you happen to see that?
0: I saw a little clip on the news. I didn't watch the game. I wasn't boycotting the NBA, but I just didn't watch the game. I mean, I get tired of trickery.
1: I see. Well, you know, there was a lot of boos, not only the people inside Madison Square Garden, but there were a lot of boos on the outside in those open parks and at his motorcade on the way to the game, and a lot of demonstration taking place outside. And the language that they used wasn't very pleasant language. You know, they were saying, "Go Knicks." And they use some very colorful language from outside to a reference to the president. So it was truly an amazing sight to see that many people out there with signs and sound like bullhorns and just yelling and screaming those other expletives at the presidential motorcade. And giving him the single finger salute out there.
0: And you're not talking about the thumbs up, right?
1: No, sir.
0: Okay,
1: I'm not.
0: All right. Okay.
1: But I think that publicity stunt that he tried to pull off to this Knicks game backfired on him in a horrendous manner. And I say kudos to those people in New York City, like that are just the average American citizens showing their protest to this present administration that we got here. If you call it administration, is more like the corrupt mafia that we got here. That's taking place in this country.
0: Mm-hmm.
1: And you probably won't see it on the regular newscast, but if you look at the podcast, I mean, they're bringing it, man, telling it just like it is and showing it just like it is on many of these mm-hmm. podcasts.
0: Yes, sir.
1: Thank goodness for that. We got some people that are willing to stand up and show, because you can see it with your own eyes. You don't have to you don't have to speculate about it. You don't have to take anybody else's word for it. The people and the voters and these people are learning and starting and show how they feel about this particular presidency.
0: Okay. That story I was speaking about, the pastor down in Florida who I just love this man. There's a lot of news sources out, and thanks to the black press, that you will not get anywhere else.
1: Right.
0: Okay.
1: Right.
0: But you're going to say something else to wrap it up. Go ahead.
1: Well, I was just going to wrap it up by saying things are probably going to get worse economically in this country for us. So I just want to encourage black folks. Save your money. Save your money and make preparations for more difficult times. And you know, even if you have to combine some of your assets with your family members, save your money. And because like I said, I think times are going to get a heck of a lot worse before they get any better. Trump is keep telling us about this war is going to end in a day or two. It's going to end in a week or two. We're making progress. No, they're not making any progress, Frank.
0: I'm glad no one was holding their breath, boy. They would have a problem with it.
1: They certainly would. And you know, just like any other these conflicts that we've been in since the Vietnam War, man, it's all about economics. And Trump has found a way to ingratiate himself and make money off the war. So we going to be in for a long haul, at least for, I think, a couple of years, man.
0: Yes, sir.
1: And black folks need to be aware of this. I know we talk a lot about local issues, and rightly so.
0: Mm-hmm.
1: But that rumor is being pushed out there about bringing back the draft. And you know, when they bring back the draft, the first persons they draft when it comes to the war is black folks. It's like they did in Vietnam.
0: Everybody they draft ought to come up with the same old story that he came up with. I got bone spurs. I can't go to the military.
1: Yeah, that's true. This situation that he's put us in internationally is going to have, it's already having an effect on everybody in this country. And I think it will continue to have not only an economic effect on us, but it's a good possibility that it would have a blood and treasure effect on us as it affect our young men and women in this country.
0: Mm-hmm. So, yes, sir. Caller, I thank you very much this morning. And one thing you said is hold on to your money.
1: Hold on to your money.
0: Yes, sir.
1: Thank you so much, Frank.
0: Yes, sir. 7:21 in the morning time. Hold on to your money. Did I read a story here that someone's spending $30,000 on someone's prom? $30,000 on someone's prom. Take that $30,000 and put it down on a house and, let them have fun at the prom. But, come on. Anyway, I often say, and I have to remind myself, Frank, you cannot tell people how to spend their money. $30,000 on a prom. Back after the break, we're at 1420 KRIZ, 1620 KYIZ. More to go on Community Potpourri. 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
2: Frank with Hour, I'm committed to Puffery at 1420 KRIZ, 1620 KYIZ at 726. A couple of things I brought up at the start of the show was one about the boycotting of immigrant owned stores. There's a online protest going and it's going to be picking up across the nation. Yep, we're not being treated and the disrespect, and we're being shot just over a little small item. You know, shoplifting should not be happening, but, you know, shooting somebody over a can of a beer or a bottle of orange juice, no, no, no. But please, okay? Reverend, was it Pastor Jamal Bryant? He's one of the many pastors around the nation. He was quite instrumental in the Target boycott. He says, we'll get rid of Chinese takeout, the dry cleaners. Let's get rid of the liquor stores as well. Get rid of the Jordans you wear, you guys wear, the Nikes you wear, the shower caps and the Hondas. He also added, you guys want us to leave the neighborhood so bad. Yeah. Not he, but one of the immigrant individuals is coming back and says, well, you guys want us to leave the neighborhood so bad, well, we take our stuff and run. Uh-huh. But protest is going on, yeah. One person online says, and just like that, the push is what we need to leave Asian nail shops behind. Find me a black-owned nail shop. Uh-huh. You know, that's, you know, I there's a commercial that runs on the station about our community, and people often call and ask us, where can I find this black business? I need this kind of black, this thing done. I know one gentleman called me a couple months ago, and I was able to help him on a tree cutting down the black firm. One gentleman has told us one of the phone calls, I think it was last week, about African-Americans owning porta potty companies and things. But getting back to the commercial on the radio station, we get calls here about businesses and why can I find this black business, those businesses that if you should be advertising your business, whether it's on the Seattle Medium newspaper or these radio stations, so people know what businesses you own. You can open your door all day, but if no one's know you there, they ain't coming in. Now, I know it's bad English. They're not coming in, okay? So you got to advertise, okay? Yes. You can dial us up, 206-325-1420 or 503-770-8725. I know the Urban League puts out the book is called The Black Business Directory, Small Business Support. 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Something you want to talk about this morning, I've brought up quite a few things. AI in the classroom. If there's any teachers out there listening, they want to be able to call and tell me if you are a student in school, how you're dealing with AI. And if you're at work, AI sometimes is taking some people's jobs. It's going to be rough and tough. And yes, when you apply for a job, AI may say that you're not qualified. See, to put the prejudice stuff in the computer, and junk in, junk out. Now the HR departments, who sometimes have problems hiring African Americans anyway, now have somebody on the in their back pocket, artificial intelligence. Yeah, and it happens that way, whether we want to believe it or not. Okay, we're at 206-325-1420 and 503-770-8725 to the class of 2026. Get ready to walk down the aisle. Or those who have already walked down the aisle in some states, want to wish you the best as you prepare your future. Yep, that's if you're getting out of high school, those first 12 years of education, I hope you have worked it to how good you can work it. Because after the 12 years are up, I got to go to, if you're going to college, yep. The price is high. Here's the deals. And hopefully you'll be able to get some scholarships. You know what gets me is you read about a lot of students. This student got $500,000 in scholarships. I hope they use that. That's why the first 12 years of education is quite important. Not that I give a graduation speech this morning, but I'm quite sure the same thing. Those who are giving speeches will say the same thing. Keep your eyes open. Try to get the best thing out of life you can. But take life serious. You know, if I had a chance, I'd love to go back to my 10th, 11th, and 12th grade and do it over again. Because somewhere along the way, I lost something. But I think I came out all right. Mm-hmm. Yep, I did. Think I did. 7:32 in the morning time. We're at 1420 KRIZ and 1620 KYZ. We're rolling through the morning time and something on your mind this morning, you can dial me up, all right? So we've talked about some things. We had a young man call yesterday about birth certificates and things like that, and I did check. There are some states around the nation. True, you may have to get your birth certificate to get your driver's license and things. Some states will just actually ask you at the voting place about your birth certificate. So that's why I was saying if you do not know where your birth certificate is, and you may be in a state where they want to pull a fast one on you and let you get to the polls and ask you, is this really you? You may want to get your stuff done early. Take your time. And one gentleman approached me yesterday, Frank, why did you say the majority of these big corporation owners are for Donald Trump? We see it all the time. Rich boys stick together. How many of these big corporations You think ran by Democrats. Okay. Just a question this morning. It says something on my mind. A lot of things on the mind and what's on your mind this morning. I'd love to hear from you right here at 1420 KRIZ, 1620 KYIZ, and we are on the Simple Radio app. Phones ringing, and we get to the caller here, and there's something that's coming out of Olympia that you may want to hear, okay? Yes, down in the state capitol. Good morning, caller. You're on the air. What's going on? How you doing?
5: Good morning, Frank. How are you?
2: Great.
5: I heard yesterday's show also. That guy was trying to come at you, and you caught him because he was wrong, and you just proved it. So I hope he called and apologized because he was trying to call at you and say you were sending us wrong messages and this and that. And
2: no apology, sir. No apologies. No,
5: well, he should apologize to you. He was coming at you. I heard it.
2: I don't ask for an apology. That was the callers, when they call in, it's you say what you was on your mind. I'm not trying to persuade you one way or the other.
5: Right. And you have one caller who calls in, and he owns a barber shop, and I live in Des Moines, Washington. And I need a haircut, but he never advertises where he is, And he's a smart guy, and I agree with a lot of things he says. But he never tells us where his shop is and how we can go get a haircut, because I need a haircut ASAP.
2: Okay. Well, when he opened up his business originally a couple of years ago, he did advertise, and he's been a loyal listener.

0: As the before I went to break, I mentioned something coming out of Olympia. The governor of the state of Washington, Robert Ferguson. Yeah, everybody called him Bob. Governor Bob Ferguson and the state superintendent of public instruction, Chris Rechnow, say that they plan to ask the legislature next year to ban cell phone use during the school year at K through 12 public schools. The governor and the education director, as they propose a way for the day cell phone policies that will ban students from using their phones and other smart devices from the first bell to the last bell. Okay, interesting. It's a great story in the paper this morning. Yeah, okay. We know the city of Seattle, what they proposed to do, same thing. And we'll see if the legislature next year will pick it up. Okay. The ban would be a priority within the state slate of bills the governor proposes each session. And speaking about, remember I said yesterday you'll be hearing something out of come of Olympia. Yep, they're telling these departments now money is tight. If you can, tighten up tighter on your money, because the budget is rough. The budget is tight. Yep. So we'll be seeing what's going to come out of that. And see what the plan to do about that. And our friends down in Olympia, there's a lot of things. Oh, by the way, reparations, hope to have someone on the air, I hope, by the end of this week, by Thursday, to give an update, because it's been very quiet. Is the study still going on? What are they studying? How much each one that qualifies to get reparations, how much will they get? The study rolls on. It's quiet. Yes, it is. 206-325-1420 or at 503-770-8725. They're studying. Hello, caller. You're on the air. Good morning to you. How you doing?
1: Good to the wood.
0: Yes, sir.
1: How you doing?
0: Lovely, sir. How are you?
1: Good, good, great. Hey, I'd like to know why it's so quiet.
0: Yeah.
1: You know, you can hear on cotton. Kid, a child got chased down by an adult with a gun. Shot him in the back.
0: Yep.
1: So how could he be in fear of his life when he's chasing a kid with a gun?
0: Sometimes, you know, owners and people sometimes just say, I'm tired of it. I'm just tired of people coming and ripping my place off. But to shoot someone in the back, you know, a little child because they walked out with a piece of candy or a bottle of this, a bottle of that, it's kind of rough.
1: He didn't even have a bottle of water. He didn't even steal a bottle of water. He didn't have to have anything, I don't think, for this person to shoot him.
0: Yeah, you know, business owners go through a lot. And I'm not going to speak up for business owners, but, you know, just something
1: I'm talking about haters. I'm talking about haters.
0: Right.
1: I don't care what they own, what they don't own.
0: Mm-hmm.
1: I'm talking about haters. They wouldn't shout a white kid like that. They want to do what white folks do. They want to be white. They want to be accepted. And now this guy got clean, no charges, period.
0: Mm-hmm.
1: Walk. You didn't do nothing. Walk. You do nothing more. This is like back in slavery. You get shot down or beat down or hung for nothing.
0: Yep, a kid said, get someone getting shot. You know, these owners, and I was going to say before I let you go on, one of the big drugstores up three blocks away from here closed, and I guess they had reasons for closing. But there were a lot of shoplifting going on. I've seen people walk in and walk out the door with this big packs, six packs, eight packs of paper towels without paying, or they'll grab the big bottles of Tide, you know, that's very expensive, and walk out the door. They know the security guards are not going to stop them. But at some

0: point. Maybe someone's simply mad, but to shoot a person in the back of the head because of they walked out with a ball of orange juice, that takes it to the as well.
1: Thank you. I mean, this I don't. It's quiet. I listen for Al Sharpton, not a peep. What's the attorney Crump?
0: Mm-hmm.
1: Not a peep. Congressional Black Caucus. Not a peep. Not a mumble. Not even mumbling. A lot of times you can mumble and get away with stuff, but you're mumbling because you don't want nobody to know how you really feel.
0: Because
1: you know it ain't right. You ain't right.
0: We can't put it all on. We can't put it on the national attorney. They have things to do, and I think Mr. Crump right now is working on a case about. I saw a story where he's working on a case with this young lady. They got beat up by the cops. But I understand what you're saying.
1: Thank you, Steve. Man, this right here, if you let this go, you just can't let it go.
0: No, I didn't say that.
1: Well, if you let it go, what's next in line? Okay, then you're going to sidestep this and let this go. So the next one, they're going to do, well, we got away with that. Let's get away with this.
0: I hear you, sir. Anything else on your mind this morning?
1: Where's the leadership? Where are we at? Why can't we start our own business? Okay, if that's part of it. We got funds. We got money. Why don't we start our own businesses, own fund cooperative, mm-hmm. and open up a new business every 8 months?
0: Yeah,
1: why can't we do that?
0: The African American community controls a lot of money. Some people say, okay, we're not all walking around with on the lower level of life, and I. Appreciate those on the lower level of life who's trying to survive. But
1: National Action Network got millions. And he's asking for money for a new building that he bought. A building fund.
0: Well, that's Reverend's deal. I don't want to get into it because, people
1: talking about money. You're talking about we give him money.
0: Well, you don't have to.
1: We give everybody our money. They take it. That's why... There's a lot of you Asians come here because they know they can get our money.
0: Not just Asians, other folks too, from other parts of the world.
1: Yeah. I'm talking about right now.
0: Yes, sir.
1: What's going on right now.
0: Mm-hmm.
1: The Asians are taking our money. We're not putting our money back for our own good. You know? Man, it's vicious, man.
0: You're correct, and some of us are not. Sometimes people don't think the way you're thinking this morning. They just feel I want to go in and get this hair grease or this hair or this particular whatever to put on my head.
1: Yeah.
0: And sheep is over at that place across the street. Now the black lady down the street maybe sell it for 5 cents more, but they take it over there and to the other person and forget about the black shops. And that's one thing we've got to look out for, is ourselves, okay? Because if you look at who's going into those shops, it's the majority of folks are us.
1: Just stop complaining.
0: Yeah, okay? I see it every day. I know we have one black beauty supply place that advertises on the air. And I hope we support her. A black-owned sister out there at Legacy on Rainier Avenue, and we got to support each other.
1: You know what? Hey, when they came here, they got money.
0: Oh yeah.
1: Back in I think it was 1967 when voting rights passed and all that, they opened the door for all these Asians to come in here to compete with us, to set us back, to be a buffer.
0: Yes, okay. Sir. Yes, sir. And thanks for the call. You know, a lot of people come to this country and they've been, told, go over there and that the black neighborhood make money. They're not going to question anything. Yep, a lot of people come to get help from these organizations. I'm trying to figure out, you've been in the country 3 weeks and you're driving a brand new 2026 SUV. Mm-hmm. Not that I know how good your credit is, but that's just the question, okay? All right. We're at 206-325-1420 and 503-770-8725. Yep. I'll leave it at that. Roll on. You may be able to comment, too. The line's open at 206-325-1420 and 503-770-8725. I'm not the chief instigator, but some people call me that. That's all right. Mm-hmm. Talking it up, and I just say it like I see it, and let it roll. 1420 KRIZ, 1620 KYIZ.
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0: 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We've got to remind you, and hope you have been voting, because voting's underway right now for the Seattle Medium's Best of the Best Northwest Reader's Choice Awards. Nominees have been announced. Go to the website and vote, okay? The voting continues through June 19th. The awards program recognizes outstanding businesses, nonprofits, community leaders, educators, athletes, advocates, and cultural institutions throughout the greater Pacific Northwest. And you can find a whole list. A lot of nominees there. A lot of nominees are excited. If you've been nominated, you want to get your friends to go and vote for you. Yep. Best breakfast brunch is on there. Let's see. Best retail. Best youth organization. Oh, there's a whole long list of categories there. Best dance studio. There's Best massage therapist, best gym, and all those kind of things. Best barbershop too. That's so many categories. So go there, vote, okay? As best of the best northwest.com. Okay, voting's underway. Do so today. Coming up on 7:51 in the morning time. Good morning, caller. You're on there. How are you doing this morning?
1: I'm doing all right, Frank.
0: Yes, sir.
1: What city? What town was that agent killed that? Killed a black kid, didn't he?
0: Yeah, that particular story.
1: What happened? I seen it on my phone.
0: I forgot what city it was, but what you got to say?
1: What happened at?
0: I think that was on in South Carolina. That one, I think that one we're speaking about.
1: Oh, it happened in South Carolina.
0: Yes, sir.
1: And he went to trial and wasn't charged for it.
0: He got off. Yes, sir.
1: Oh, wow. That's sad. He shot the kid in the back of the head for... What did the kid do again?
0: I think someone stole something, picked up something, and it's not the first time this happened. This is down in South Carolina. Yep.
1: Yeah, they could retry him, though.
0: He was recently acquitted on charges related to the killing of the 14-year-old there. That happened.
1: The kid was 14 years old?
0: Yes, sir.
1: Wow, that's sad. Did the kid steal something out the store?
0: Yes, sir. Vandalizing and looting the place.
1: Yeah, you don't shoot nobody for stealing something. I see people up here in Seattle steal stuff out the store all the time. You don't be hearing about them getting shot, though.
0: Yeah, you're right about that. Some of these independent owners have different ideas than these big box companies.
1: Yeah, they can probably make him go out of business, though.
0: Black folks in that neighborhood protesting, yep, don't go in, nobody shops.
1: Yeah, they can shut his business down. Well, he won't be making no more money.
0: You put the young man down, we're going to put you down.
1: Yeah, wow, that's sad. I see something on my phone about that.
0: Uh-huh.
1: But I looked at it and saw, that's sad, that's really sad. Their parents was there at his funeral and everything.
0: Mm-hmm.
1: Well, anyway, Frank, I'm going to meet with old boy here. I'm supposed to be meeting with him today.
0: Okay, whoever old boy is.
1: Oh, I'm on that.
0: Yeah, okay.
1: I'm going to let you go. Okay.
0: Yes, all right, 1420 KYZ, 1620 KYZ, 7 minutes. To the 8 o'clock hour, we thank you for locking in this morning. Quite a few things I bought out of the pot this morning. I'll put in the pot, whatever the case, and I'd love to hear from you if you still have time. We've still got about 7 minutes to get in on the conversation. Yes, you do. All right. As you drive around the Central District, you may want to see that. Wait a minute. They painted the crosswalks brighter. Mm-hmm. Chris B. had a gentleman on, Viking Garrett, from Africatown, speaking about that this past Friday on the Rhythm and News radio show. You'll find that article at seattlemedium.com. They restored the crosswalks with the red, green, and black markings. Yep. And they are beginning to wear off, and thanks to the city, they said, we will go and do it again. We will restore to preserve and renew the crosswalks. I think somewhere along the way, some of the people that now you find in the Central District who's always walking their dogs didn't really understand what it was all about. But I'm quite sure somewhere along the way, someone's going to tell them what the red, black, and green is all about. Yep, people move in, and think they own the place, but don't realize we're not going anywhere. We're still around. Okay? Yes, the Pan-African crosswalks in the Central District are brighter now due to new coats of paint. Okay? 206-325-1420 and 503-770-8725. I know I mentioned at the start of the show about disrespecting people. You know, you have to have be small-minded to walk up to someone and call them stupid or sick. How does it make you look? But I guess, as I said, some people do not have any shame to the game. How is kids supposed to react to just what they see what's happening? And it's happening more to our black reporters being called stupid and stuff. So sad. But we realize that some people do not have home training. Some people don't care. Some people do not have any shame to the game. And that's where it goes. It's like walking up to somebody and start cussing them or calling them the N-word. But see, some people are not going to take it lightly. And you may find yourself getting up off where you were not a couple seconds ago. But it's so sad that it happens. And, you know, I saw the Meet the Press interview. And I'll leave it at that and simply roll on in the morning time. We're at 1420 KRIZ and 1620 KYZ. I try to be positive about it, but there's very little positivity I can get out of that. Just taking personal responsibility, treating each other like you want to be treated. And some people do not treat themselves good, so they treat other folks bad. But life's so short, try to live life the best you can, okay? Try to live it drama-free. You only got one time around. I'm not going to give a Steve Harvey speech, but you got one time around to enjoy and treat people like you want to be treated. But if you want to be treated like a dog and you treat other folks like a dog, that's your thing. But there's some dogmatic folks out there. And that's so sad that it happens that way in life. 3 minutes to the 8 o'clock hour, and each morning I try to bring up something. I hope to have a health professional with us, because there's something happening in our community that's been happening to African Americans for a long time, and you very, very hear very little about it. No, I'm not speaking about AIDS. No, but the AIDS is still out there, and it's one thing we have to think about: health. Yep, we know we love to eat good food. Honey, give me some oxtails. Yeah, after they ripped off your pocketbook, the oxtails are expensive. Give me this and give me that. But sometimes we don't think about what it's doing to our life. And some people will say, you only have one time around. Okay, only one time around, so I'm going to do it. But I would try to live as long as I could. Yeah. Yeah, well, the excuse is that, well, you know, my grandmama and they back in the day, they came out all right. Yeah. But think about yourself. I'll leave it at that. Drink lots of water. Mm-hmm. Keep yourself hydrated. And above all, to my senior citizens friends, don't sit on that couch all day. If you can, get about that chair and exercise. Even the young folks, too. You know, you don't have to do a lot of running and walking and things. Exercise. Touch your toes. How many people out there listening to me right now cannot bend over and touch their toes? I'm quite sure there's a lot of them out there really cannot touch their toes. A little stretching here, a little stretching there. You feel better. That's the first thing I do when I get up in the morning. Get me some warm water, and I go to stretching for about 20 minutes. You feel better. Okay. Oh, honey, I got this ache here, this ache there. Yeah, you got to get up and move, okay? We do a lot of sitting down. Yeah, going to watch every episode of some TV series that means really nothing. But you don't take care of your body. Not that I'm on the medical tip this morning, but that's just the way I feel. And see, when you don't call and talk, I bring some things out. And I see a lot of our older people that sit down all day. Yeah, Some physically can't do it, but if you can, get up and move. As the old song says, get up, take a shake a tail feather. I know some of my old school lovers know exactly what I'm talking about. Tomorrow morning, we'll do it again with these great radio stations. Have a good Tuesday and stay dry, okay? We're at 1420 KRIZ, Renton, Seattle. 1620 KYIZ, Renton, Seattle. 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Talk to you tomorrow morning. KYIZ, Renton, Seattle. 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

0: 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We could be reading your letter live on the air, just like we're going to read this one right here, right now. And you never know, it could be yours.
1: It could be yours. Buckle up and hold on tight. We got it for you. Here it is. Strawberry Letter.
0: Thank you, nephew. Subject, it's so amazing to be single. Dear Stephen Shirley, I'm a 54-year-old single man dating a 36-year-old woman that has never been married. I'm a bachelor by choice, and I don't want to get married ever. I told her that when I met her, and she said that she would change my mind. Well, here we are, 6 years later, and nothing has changed except how she feels about me. She told me that she's been acting like my wife and cooking for me and spending holidays with me, even helping me take care of my mother until her death. She knows that I love her and I wouldn't want anyone else by my side through thick and thin, but I enjoy being by myself too much to get married. I do not want to be with someone day in and day out, and that's why I have not moved in with my girlfriend or vice versa. She wanted to have children by me, and I told her that would take up too much of my free time. I told her that right when I met her, so I get really irritated when she gets around her friends and family and act like I have cold feet or that I'm taking her for granted. I embarrass her right back every time she does it and will go a few days without her talking to me. She always apologizes first because she's always the one at fault. I know you'll probably side with the woman and say that every man needs a good woman by his side, and I agree, but I don't think I have to live with that woman or marry her. I have never forced her to stay with me, and I would be devastated if she left me, but I'm tired of her acting like I'm ruining her life and doing her wrong. Why can't people be single in peace if they want to? Well, sir, they absolutely can. And I got to tell you, you are wrong. You are so wrong when you say we'll probably side with the woman and say every man needs a good woman by his side. That little part, every man needs a good woman by his side, that part is true. But I'm actually on your side. I mean, I'm on your side because you've been honest with her, like you say, from the very beginning. You told her you didn't want to get married, ever. That's pretty clear and concise to me. But she, like so many women, went into this relationship thinking she could change you. And after 6 years, that has not happened. She thought that you guys would eventually get married. She thought that if she acted like your wife with the cooking and, you know, and all of that, you know, the wifey things that she was doing, that you would then see her as your wife and you think, oh, it wouldn't be so bad being with her. She's cool. You would then marry her. Well, to me, that's it in a nutshell. She didn't listen to you. She heard what she wanted to hear. And I just say she may as well leave now, because after 6 years, you will never give her what she wants. And you know she wants to be married. You don't even want kids with her. Like they say, when someone tells you who they are, believe them. Don't believe what you want to believe. Steve?
2: Wow. I'm torn in this letter because I understand where the woman's coming from, but she didn't listen. She didn't listen. 54-year-old dude, bachelor, dating this woman that's 36, told her, I'm a bachelor by choice. I don't want to get married ever. And like you said, Shirley, like most women, they think they can change a man's mind. I'm going to do this right here. I'm going to do that. And all this here. And then he'll see right me through me. And then we'll have what we want. Now, 6 years after that, nothing's changed except how she feels about me. She done told this man, I've been acting like your wife. I've been doing the cooking, all these wifely duties. We've been spending holidays with me. And she helped you take care of your mother when she was dying. Then he said, she knows I love her. And I wouldn't want anybody else by my side through thick and thin. Now, this is the part where I want you to hear. I don't want anybody else by my side through thick and thin. But then immediately he goes, but I enjoy being by myself too much to get married. I don't want to be with nobody day in and day out. Well, Well, brother, we all feel that way. We all feel that way on some days. There are days you don't want to be bothered with the person you married to. Everybody needs some me time. Except you want your me time to be all the time. See, and this is where we're running into a problem. Because I remember the earlier statement he made. I don't want to go through the thick and thin with nobody else. He gonna say something else in a minute that's really triggering too. She wants to have children by me, and I told her, now this is the good one, that would take up too much of my free time. Boy, you better say it. Boy, you better say it. Cause I got news for you. Them kids gonna take up all your free time. Yes. Hold strong to that one, dog. Cause they are gonna take up time. But guess what? And he wants to be by himself most of the time. Now, I told her right when I met her. Now, he gets irritated when she get around her friends and family and act like I have cold feet. Or I'm just taking her for granted. And then I embarrass her right back every time she does it. Now, what he's not telling you is what he does to embarrass her. Mm-hmm. No. I told you from the beginning. I'm going to be single forever.
0: Hang on, Stu.
2: Okay, hang on. I'm just telling you, this is going bad.
0: Mm-hmm. We'll have part two of your response coming up at 23 minutes after the hour. Today's Strawberry Letter subject, it's so amazing to be single. We'll get back into it right after this.
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1: All right, come on, Steve. Let's recap today's Strawberry Letter. The subject is, it is so amazing to be single.
2: Well, okay, bro, I got you, and I hear you. And I'm torn in this letter because both of these people are wrong. Both of these people are wrong. And both of them think they right. Now, let me give a man credit right here. He ain't lied to this woman. He told her at the beginning. He 54, she 36. I'm single by choice. I'm a bachelor. I don't want to ever get married. Boom. Proceed with caution. That's what he said. Now, here she does, like Shirley said, with all women, they think they could change a man. Man, I'm going to put this on him. I'm going to do all these wifey duties. I'm going to cook clean, help pay bills, take care of your dying mother with you and all this here. And then you'll fall in love with me and we'll live happily ever after. Well, you're going to spend holidays with him and all this right here. Then, yeah, and what you're doing working. Because guess what he said? I don't want anybody else by my side through thick and thin. And then he, right after that, he negates it. See, this dude is, he go right back to, but I enjoy being by myself too much to get married. I don't want to be with somebody day in and day out. We all feel that way eventually. Eventually, we all get to that point. Why not today? And then we go back in love with who we married, and then we're beautiful to be around. And then, you know, a couple months later, like, oh, I need a break. Don't do that. And they do it. So, you know, and that's why you've not moved in with the girlfriend or vice versa. Now, she wants to have children by me, and I told her that will take up too much free time. Boy, you ain't never lied about that. I'm talking about you want something to do something that's time consuming, have a baby. Okay, so I agree with you right there, bro. I told her that when I met her. So now I get irritated when she gets around her friends and family and act like I got cold feet or I'm taking her for granted. He said that I embarrass her right back, and every time she does it, and we'll go a few days without talking. Now, when you say you embarrass her right back, let me tell you what he's doing. I told you this when we met. I told you I ain't never wanted to be married. I told you I ain't want to have kids. I ain't got no cold feet. I don't want to be with nobody day in and day out. Now, he heard her. So then they go days without talking. And then she always apologizes first because she's the one at fault. She's trying to push the barrier. She wrong for that. She wrong for trying to get you to change your mind. I got all of that. I got you told her that in the beginning. She thought she could work through it and get something on the other end, but she didn't. Then he says, I know y'all will probably side with the woman and say that every man needs a good woman by his side. And I agree. Now listen to this part. But I don't think I have to live with that woman or marry her. I have never forced her to stay with me. But now here's the key to this whole letter. But I would be devastated if she left me. But I'm tired of her acting like I'm ruining her life and doing her wrong. This is the most contradictory statement in this entire letter. Also, couple that with the one with the, I would not want to live my life without her through thick and thin. She's the one, you know, and I agree every man needs a good woman, but I don't think I have to live with him. Okay, cool. But here's that, and this is her trump card right here. I've never forced her to stay with me, but I would be devastated if she left me. But I'm tired. See, he keep trying to fix the way he feel. What this young lady should do is do just what he hopes she don't do. Leave.
1: Amen.
2: She should leave. Brother, I got what you said. But you keep, see, you want everything you want without giving anybody anything they want. And you can't have it that way. That's just not life. I got you said up top you didn't ever want to be married. I got you said you didn't want kids. I got all that. But now when you go through some trouble and the thick and thin is there, who is it? It's her. When your mama was dying, who was there? It was her. When you need some love and affection, who there? It's her. Now you talking about you'll be devastated if she leave, but I'm tired of her acting like I'm ruining her life and doing her wrong. Why can't people be single in peace if they want to? You can. You can be single in peace, but you don't get to have me and be single in peace. Mm. That's the part, man. Mm. And bruh, you can't get all you want in life and the people involved with you don't get none of what they want. I'm not forcing her to stay with me. The girl that fell in love with you, man, you know what's happening, pimp. You 54 years old. You can't be this stupid this long. Now, if you want to be by yourself, then go on over there and be by yourself. But you don't get all this thick and thin companionship. You don't get all this loving and understanding. And you don't get to walk around and get what you want and don't nobody else get what they want.
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1: But Sister Odell, Abraham and Solomon, they had multiple wives.
0: You leave the Bible out this.
1: Stating the facts.
0: Hey, hey, hey, watch yourself. You just rang the bell. Don't get yourself back in there. Yeah?
2: No, you did not.
0: You don't go and drag up nothing in the Old Testament, try to use it as an example. You close to God now. You ought to know better. Your daddy was a preacher and everything. You can ring my bell. Ring the bell.
2: Really, Sister Odell?
0: Ding-a-ling-a-ling.
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1: 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What you got, Junior?
2: All right, Shirley, but first, June 21st, on Father's Day night, I will be in Newark, New Jersey with my man, Quake. Man, we're going to be at the New Jersey Pack. We're going to be right there. That's it. Father's Day Comedy Jam for Earthquake, hosted by Cheryl Underwood. It's going to be a crazy show. Cheryl is going to be
3: Hey, man, I have one question for you, Junior. Did I miss something? How did your walk go?
2: Oh, outstanding. Outstanding. Even though it rained, they still showed up, man, and it stopped raining just in time for the race. It was absolutely fantastic, man. I was so proud. Nice. And my family came
3: praise
2: down.
3: Praise God
2: mom,
3: for
2: my
3: that.
2: Because
3: you don't want rain out on that bridge.
2: No.
4: Don't star.
1: You said your mom and dad came? Oh, wow.
2: Yeah, my mom and dad came. It was good to see them. So they had a wonderful time, man. And it was outstanding, man. I appreciate everybody who came out to the Cure's Hope 5K Running Fun Walk. So we'll do it again next year.
3: I think it was nice of them to come, too. But
2: you normally don't come.
3: You didn't. No, you don't. I emailed him and asked him to come.
1: Look at you, Steve. Keeping the family
2: Let's
1: together.
2: Let's get to the game up that you missed.
3: Well, I just want to finish telling you because I just felt like they should be there, you know.
2: Mm-hmm. I think they're going to come next year, too, Unc. I think they're going to show up.
1: Thanks,
3: well,
1: Steve.
3: Well, I think they should. Pray. Well, you
1: All
3: know.
1: All right. What else you got, Junior?
2: Seeing as how, they made me.
1: Come on, Junior.
3: Seeing as how they gave it to you, I feel like.
2: The Spurs beat the Knicks 115-111. Victor Wembanyama finished with 32, man, along with Jalen Brunson for the Knicks had 32. It was a great game, man. The crazy part about it was Mike Brown, the head coach for the Knicks, was upset after the game, said the second half was favored for the Spurs in free throws. He said, how does the team shoot 24 free throws and we only shot 8? Now he's trying to poke fun at the officiating. So, I have no idea. Y'all have to file Victor Wembanyama. Y'all have to file him. So.
5: Hey, man, he did a foul last night against Brunson. He should have been thrown out the game. He pushed Brunson to the ground. Did you see that?
2: Oh, yeah. Well,
3: I saw that.
5: Oh, man, that was bad.
1: I did see that.
3: You know, Tommy, come on. Like Junior said, what? It's the NBA Finals. So.
5: Can't be 7'90" pushing people down like that. Right?
3: Well, you've never ever been able to push a person down because they were shorter than you.
1: Knew it was coming.
2: Game 4 tomorrow night in New York, man. So we're going to see what's going to happen. It's a great series. I like it so far. Yes.
1: All right, Trevor then fell asleep. Yeah.
2: See it tomorrow night, Tom.
1: All right, guys. Thank you. Coming up next, at the top of the hour, a man on social media needs some advice. He says if she can go on vacation, she doesn't have money issues. We'll talk about that right after this.
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1: You too old to be in the strip club, Tommy. You're gonna be like, is that your daddy over there?
2: Oh, no. Strip club does not have an age limit. Don't do that.
1: You over there.
3: Glitter's daddy.
1: Mr. Miles.
0: It really does have an age limit.
1: By the time you get to the stage, her dance over with.
0: If you can't lean over and tuck the money in, you don't need to be in there.
1: You don't need to be in there. You ain't gonna know now song they playing in there. So how'd you having a good time?
2: They do an old school thing, Junior.
3: Oh, do they?
1: Who?
3: For all the old school players.
1: He said Miss Gladys, but it's
3: Midnight Trainer George.
1: You throwing money to Midnight Trainer George?
2: Ladies and gentlemen, put your hands together for Glitter Gladys. Come on down.
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0: All right, Steve, this is from Jim in New York City. Jim says, my girlfriend's friend has been playing the, quote, poor me, I need money thing, and my girlfriend keeps falling for it. My girlfriend has lent her around $4,000. However, if you look at her social media feeds, her friend still has the coins to go to Cabo San Lucas, Myrtle Beach, and New Orleans. So Jim wants to know, he says he needs to find a way to make his girlfriend realize that if her friend can go on all these vacations, you know, vacations like this, she doesn't have money problems. So he wants his girl to stop lending
1: her money. Well, that was $4,000
2: for. For the trips? For the trips.
1: Yeah. You got to buy these airplane tickets, though.
0: Uh-huh.
1: Yeah. See, and I feel for you, man, and I think you should point this out to your girl.
0: Mm-hmm.
1: And there are some people, man, who will just overextend your kindness.
3: Yeah.
1: And it's just amazing, man.
3: Mm-hmm. How,
1: and all everybody's experienced it to some degree.
0: Yeah.
1: And there are people who just take advantage of your kindness.
0: Mm-hmm.
1: You
0: mm-hmm.
1: have to stop them.
0: Mm-hmm.
1: Because, man, if you didn't have my number, what would you do? Well, get to doing that.
0: Mm-hmm.
1: Yeah, man. I feel you, bro. I know what you're saying because it's crazy, man. Like, I don't even want to get into that.
4: Just hitting close to home.
0: Because we know. Yeah, you know about this. Yeah. All right, we have time for another one, Steve. This is from Tony in Inglewood. Tony says, my teenage son is a sophomore in high school, and his current life path begins and ends with being a rap producer. To his credit, he has a passion for playing and writing music. Still, I can't seem to get it through to him that having some kind of backup plan is in everyone's best interest, because I have no designs on funding his trek to stardom. What's the best way to get through to him that even taking classes to learn a trade would benefit him for the rest of his life, even if he does find a way to make his dream come true?
1: I'm a little torn with this one, man, because
4: you don't believe in
0: thing.
4: Plan B.
0: Yeah, plan B.
1: I ain't got no plan B information for you. And then a trade school. What is he finna take up? Heating and air?
4: That's good money.
1: What trade school?
0: Uh-huh.
1: What he finna go be? But if that ain't what the boy do, that ain't what he do.
0: So you're thinking he should support him in his dream?
1: I'm like this, man. Okay, is this his nephew, he said?
0: His teenage son. It's his son.
1: Oh, it's his son.
0: He's a sophomore in high school right now.
1: In high school?
0: Uh-huh.
4: Yes.
1: You're supporting him anyway.
0: Mm-hmm. Mm-hmm.
1: Make your son go get a job and then have his job finance his dreams. If he's hell-bent on that, go on. He's young, man.
0: Being a rap
1: producer. This boy,
2: when
1: you get out of
2: school,
1: go, bro, you don't never know, man. Just let this boy go get a job and tell him, for every dollar you put aside from your job, I'll match it.
0: Okay.
1: So you buy a new board or something like that and put him to the test and see how bad he want it. But don't discourage the dream. You never know. Mm-hmm. That boy could be Dr. Dre. You don't know.
0: Mm-hmm.
1: But see, one thing about, because you don't see what your child's dream is, it ain't for you. It's not for you.
0: Mm-hmm.
1: It's
2: my house
1: for you,
2: full
1: man.
2: Of broken dreams. I got a piano down there. Ain't nobody play with me.
4: Full of broken dreams.
2: I ain't like, just daddy thought something was gonna happen. Basketball goal out there. You ain't dunked on it yet, man. Please.
4: You can open a store.
0: Basketball and dunk.
4: House full of broken dreams.
1: Yeah, but he's a hell of a baseball player. See, you never know. But you got to go along with it.
0: Yeah.
1: I bought a real WWF wrestling belt.
0: Oh, I remember that.
2: I remember that.
1: Yeah.
0: Uh-huh.
1: That's mm-hmm. told me what he wanted to be. All right, cool. I know going to hell well you ain't finna be there.
0: But you bought him a belt.
4: Yeah.
0: All right, Tony in Inglewood. Support your son is basically what Steve is saying. All right, we'll have more of the Steve Harvey Morning Show coming up at 20 minutes after, right after this.
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1: The World Cup is here. The Hometown Nine are swinging in the stride. Serena's back? Maybe? If it's making headlines, creating a debate, or lighting up the sports world.
0: We're talking all that and then some. 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

0: Well, President Trump is at it again. He posted an AI image of the Obama Presidential Center in Chicago as a giant trash dumpster with the caption, "The Barack Hussein Obama Library in 10 years when fully matured."
1: Wow.
0: I mean, seriously.
1: Going to the extreme, huh?
2: What seriously. Is it with you and Obama, man?
3: He's just a simple man.
0: Evil.
3: Man. He's so petty, man.
1: Mm-hmm. Like he is.
3: You're the president of a nation. You got all this going on with Israel, all this going on with the Hormuz Strait, a war in Iran. Mm-hmm. All these people suffering in this country because they believed what you said you was going to do out day one of your presidency, of which you've done none of that. So you distract them with these little idiotic little things about the Obamas and the Bidens. Hey man, you can stop saying that. You can stop talking about what Biden did and all this here. You have been there long enough to implement your plan, and we have watched it. You have made over $3 billion since you came into office. And you have given the biggest tax cuts since who know when, but you gave them to who? And the people you gave the tax benefits to did not take those benefits and spread them to their workers. Ta-da!
0: Well, he has been invited to the center to receive a tour. There you go. Yeah. Coming up, we'll play a round of Would You Rather right after this.
1: What is we inviting him there for?
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0: 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It is time now, guys, for a round of Would You Rather. Would you rather have to hack into your spouse's phone and read her text messages, or would you rather have them do the same to you? Which one?
1: I hack in hers.
2: That's what I would say. I'd hack in hers.
0: Oh, because you don't. Get in. What you don't want is the opposite.
1: I don't care about that. Why y'all hacking, man? I don't know why we hacking.
3: Yeah, hold on, Tommy. Hold on, Tommy. See, let me help y'all, bro. See, they always trying to set us up.
1: It's every other day.
3: Something to hide. And why, Uncle, why? Because she can't hack into yours? Hell no.
4: That's your response.
3: And quiet as it's kept. We really can't hack into y'all.
2: That's what my point.
3: Hello. You know, while y'all sitting over there trying to put on all these angelic demeanor, I ain't gonna hand me my phone, nothing.
4: Yes,
3: no.
0: You can hack into mine.
1: Whatever.
3: Shirley, bye.
0: Yes.
3: No.
0: You can.
4: Here you go, Tommy. Here's my phone.
3: Hell right. No.
0: All right, we're moving on.
1: I don't even know how to work it. I don't know what I'm looking for.
0: Exactly. All right. Would you rather give up alcohol or would you rather give up caffeine? Coffee or liquor?
3: Alcohol in a heartbeat. But they done took me off caffeine, so I can't drink nothing. So.
1: You on water, though?
3: Yeah, they took me off caffeine. I drink decaf coffee now.
0: Mm-hmm. Oh, okay.
3: I actually feel better, though.
0: Oh, that's good. So the doctors knew what they were doing then?
3: Because I lived on Ethan's clean energy drinks and espressos. I lived on that.
2: So they told you to stop. Yeah, I've been drinking decaf for a long time.
3: I ain't had none this season.
0: Oh, look at you. Congratulations, okay. Steve. That's good.
1: I could live
3: it's
1: on
3: It's not a congratulations. It's
0: it is.

0: Yeah.
1: Right.
2: My job is to provide and protect. Why would I stop doing that?
0: I don't even know why that question was in there. I don't even know.
2: At all, I protect my girl at all costs, though.
1: All right. That's today's round of Would You Rather, as you should, Steve. Coming up at 49 minutes after, it is our last break of the day, and we'll close out the show with the one and only Steve Harvey right after this.
3: This is T.I.P., man. Hustle Gang here, Honcho the King. Good.
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0: 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Here we are, last break of the day. We want to say thank you, Steve Harvey Nation, for listening every day. We appreciate your business so much. Thank you. Steve, you have some closing words for us?
1: Yeah, it's a lot been going on in our life personally with my family. You know, we suffered a tremendous loss recently. And I just wanted to say thank you to all the people who sent out their condolences and prayers for the family. It was my father-in-law, James Bridges Sr., who passed. It was Marjorie's dad. Marjorie is a daddy's girl, through and through and through. I've been dreading this day, and it finally got here, and it has been rough. It has really, really been rough. But you know something, man? It was really weird the way it happened, because over 2 months ago in Memphis, they had decided that they were going to do a street dedication on the block that he changed. He put a business on that block, remodeled his home on that block and everything. He hired people from the neighborhood. He has a transportation company. When he retired, he turned it over to his son, James Bridges Jr. So over 2 months ago, long before anybody knew about his passing, they set up this day on, last Thursday, to rename this street after him in Memphis. Little did we know, and my wife had gone to Memphis on Monday for the funeral of her cousin that she was really, really close to. So she left the funeral on Monday and went to the hospital to see her dad, and he died that night. I can't even tell you how devastating that was for her. But now, keep in mind now, for 2 months, they've been renaming the street James Bridges Sr. For over 2 months. And that was scheduled for Thursday. So a lot of her family members were in town for Thursday. A lot of people were in town for the funeral of her cousin on Monday. So some of them stayed, and then Marjorie's family got the funeral arranged on the same day as the street naming, because his wife didn't want to give that away because she thought her husband deserved it. I watched the strength of a woman who has been with a man whose next anniversary would have been July. They would have been married 65 years. I watched this woman say, "We're going to do this naming for my husband, and then we're going to do his burial funeral." He had a military burial. He was a military man. So Marjorie was supposed to give the welcome address, but she couldn't do it. She said, "I really can't talk. I want my husband to do it." She just gave me the mic, and so I stood there. And you know what I said, man? Because I've been to a lot of street namings. Most streets are named after famous people. Most streets are named after athletes. Most streets are named after entertainers. And most streets are named after people who have been in politics and have family names in politics. And I was standing, I said, "But you know what? This is the first time I've ever been to a street naming that they named after a man just because he was great." And James Bridges Sr., man, my father-in-law, was great. He was just great, man. I cannot tell you the things I learned about him. He reminded me so much of my father, minus the drinking and the cussing. If he took them two things out, that was my father. But that was my daddy. Now, my daddy, to me, was the end all. You couldn't tell me nothing about him. Strong, dedicated, hardworking, family man, fierce, loyal. In all my years of growing up, I saw my father miss one day of work. This man, James Bridges Sr., was the same way. This man was such a deacon at the church. He bought a church bus for him. He dropped people off. He was a dedicated member, but he was a family member. But this man taught me so much about faith and family. This dude was about it, man. And James Bridges Sr. passed 3 nights before they named the street after him. And I just never met anybody that was more deserving. James Bridges Sr. in Memphis, Tennessee. Whew. Bad man. He worked in the sheriff's department. And I would be with him sometime. We'd go out to a restaurant. This was years ago, you know. We'd go out to a restaurant, be sitting there. And a dude will walk up to him and say, "Mr. Bridges, you don't remember me, but I wanted to thank you." He also works in the, he worked in the correctional department as a sheriff. And normally, man, when you run up into an old inmate, it's going to be a problem out on them streets because of the way they treat them. They would all hug him and thank him for praying for them behind them bars, for encouraging them to get out and do better. He was that type of dude. Because I saw a couple of inmates walk up. Well, I know they was inmates at the time. You can tell they're little rough cut cats. "Hey, man, I was locked up when you was the sheriff, and I got a little tight because I'm, you know, I don't know what you finna say to my father-in-law, but I'm gonna handle you if this go left." It never went left. It just showed me so much of who he was and the character as a person. So I just wanted to say that today. And we will thank you all for your prayers and your condolences for the family. It was really nice. Marjorie's trying to hold on there. She's hanging there to keep praying for her because grief is rough. But all of you know what that feels like, that they lost somebody that dear. That was her first parent, so it was kind of been rough. But we appreciate y'all. I just wanted to say that on behalf of the family. So, hey, y'all, talk to God today because he would absolutely love to hear from you. And I'm sure glad he hears from me. And man, if it wasn't for God, this would be too hard without God. Please get your relationship with God because you're going to need it.
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4: Every Saturday from 11 a.m. to 7 p.m., it's Throwback Saturday. Oh, you love the old cuts? Let's see how sharp your IQ is on old school cuts. You name the song in 3 seconds?
5: Oh, no, I got the one for sure, for sure. Al Green, Tired of Being Alone.
4: Oh, come on.
5: Ah, wait until the chorus.
4: You got to be quicker than that. Let's see about this one here.
5: All right, got it. James Brown, that's my Big Payback. That's easy. That's easy. I got that. Come on now. Give me something challenge. Give me a challenge.
4: 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Time's up.
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5: 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Up. This is like time's a wedding up. 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Time's for up. 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
5: 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The butt. Doing the butt. Hey.
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Tuesday, June the 9th, Black Music Month. Do you know what time it is? It's Al Sharpton's time. And for these next 3 hours, it's time to put aside all pretenses, deception, denial, or fronting. The time has come to keep it real, with Keeping It Real with Reverend Al Sharpton. A very good afternoon to you all across the country. Good morning to our West Coast listeners. Welcome to those listening on Sirius XM, Channel 126, The Urban View, where talk empowers and becomes action. I'm coming to you live from our National Action Network corporate headquarters in New York. 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All you have to do is call us at 1-877-532-5797. Or you can go on the message board at www.nationalactionnetwork.net. And I see on the message board Daryl Cedric saying, "Hi, Reverend Al Sharpton, please keep up what you're doing. I really appreciate all the support and encouragement that you do." Well, thank you, Daryl Cedric Fraley. Thank you for that. I need encouraging every now and then. Bob Watson says, "Good afternoon, Reverend Sharpton. Knicks had 13-game winning streak, so Trump goes to the game, Knicks lose." Well, you know, I was there last night, as some of you saw, I guess, on television. I understand they flashed this. And everybody around me was saying the same thing, that Trump's is the jinx. James Thomas is saying, "Bad luck, Trump strikes again." He was booed pretty bad, too, last night. But too many distractions. I agree with that, Christopher. Jeremiah says too many distractions. The Knicks will be back. I think they'll win. I was glad to go support the team. When they told me Trump was coming, I would not cancel. Trump ain't big enough for me not to support the brothers on the team. And as many of you that watch Politics Nation, Spike Lee said, "You got to be in the house." So one of our supporters, who's a pretty substantial black businessman who owns has four seats there in on the floor seats, said, "I'm going to give you two. I want you to go." So I went. Didn't cost me nothing. And was among friends. But it got tight for a minute, then it didn't, so we'll see. That's one thing about life that you can learn from sports, and that is you're going to win some and you lose some. Learn from your losses. Don't lose or miss the value of a loss. Figure out why you lost, what you will need to do better, and then go ahead and correct it and do better. The best, most long-lasting winners in life are people that mastered losing. And that was my message to the teammates last night. I was blessed in my journey to be around people like Muhammad Ali, who lost and got the title, heavyweight title, back 3 times. And every time he said he learned something else. Life is not a straight line. Life is full of ups and downs, curves. I often say when I'm preaching a eulogy that one of the things that is most
to me, incorrect is that we have on the tombstone of somebody their birth date dash death date. And I said they should not have the birth date dash death date on your tombstone. They should have birth date and a zigzag line, because life is not a straight line. It's ups and downs. But if you learn how to ride the downs while you're on top, as you come down, if you have enough traction, it'll just bounce you right back. And I think that's for sure. A lot to talk about. Certainly we started with talking about the Nick game, because y'all lit up my message board with it, and we can talk more about that. But also I want to talk about the U.S. military helicopter that went down near the Strait of Hormuz, and it was a historic drone boat rescue. A U.S. Task Force 59 unmanned surface vessel located and rescued two soldiers after their Army AH-64 Apache helicopter went down near Oman, marking the first such rescue by an American unmanned boat. So they're using these drones and all the war that Trump said that we were never going to have. And another thing talking about Trump, Christian Walker, who he walked out on to meet the press interview on Sunday, is only one of a long line of black journalists that he's disrespected. The Griot did an article on this saying that he rejected and insulted directly Ralph Scott, April Ryan, Abby Phillips, Alexander, Yamishi, Jamel Hill, Joy Reid. He disrespected all of them to their face or on Truth Social. Now, he's attacked me several times, but not in the context of a journalist, in the context of my civil rights work. That's just who he is. And I think that it is telling that we're in a war of choice that is costing gas prices to go up even for his own supporters. And he's just up lambasting everybody, spinning conspiracy theories, and some people stand for it. You know, they have this race in Maine. They vote today. And they found all kinds of accusations against the Democrat that may win and run against Susan Collins, the incumbent Republican. And somebody raised this morning on me, on Morning Joe. I was on Morning Joe this morning that, well, you know, this guy has baggage, and maybe the Democrats are not going to support him or come out. He's been a charismatic, attractive candidate, but now all this other stuff has come out. I said, well, hold it a minute. Before we get into somebody's character, we just elected twice a man convicted by a jury of his peers, not just the judge now, not just the prosecutor, convicted by a jury of his peers of fraudulent behavior, felonies, 34 of them to be exact, and then convicted by another court, another jury of his peers of sexual harassment and advancement. So if you put that caliber person in the White House, tell me about some guy with tattoos that said inappropriate things is not right, it should be condemned, but you've already lowered the standards so that that's nowhere near what you got sitting in the White House.
So let's talk about that. The main election today, let's talk about the whole question of the war and how it impacts us here. And no end in sight. Let's talk about where we draw the line in our own communities in terms of the work we get done. When I say draw the line, what are we charging our communities responsibility? Nobody gonna come save us for us from us but us. What are we willing to do? And what are we willing to sacrifice a little more? We got to get out of this rut, which means you got to stick your foot on the gas harder to come up out of this hole. It is only temporary if we make it. All right, we're getting ready to take our break. We will be opening up the phones after we come back. Keeping it real. Shopton. Be right back.

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1: It's Sybil Wilkes with what we need to know. We're talking high stakes diplomacy here. According to the New York Times, President Trump personally stepped in to halt military actions between Iran and Israel. The two nations exchanged fire for the first time since the April ceasefire, prompting an urgent phone call from the president to the Israeli Prime Minister Netanyahu. Trump emphasized the U.S. is days away from a nuclear breakthrough with Tehran, and following the call, both sides halted war operations. On the political front, primary voting is underway in North Dakota, South Carolina, Nevada, and Maine. Maine's Democratic Senate race has taken center stage nationally, where candidate Graham Platner faces intense scrutiny over a controversial tattoo and past domestic abuse allegations. Despite the heavy scandals, Platner is still projected to win the primary to face Republican Senator Susan Collins. In Washington, D.C., President Trump formally nominated Acting Attorney General Todd Blanche to assume the role permanently. Blanche, who is Trump's former defense attorney, took over after Pam Bondi's departure. He's made waves by launching federal cases against former Cuban leader Raul Castro and former FBI Director James Comey. Finally, the Iowa Supreme Court blocked the University of Iowa from altering a private scholarship designated for Black physical science students. The court ruled that because the scholarship is funded by a private donor's will rather than public tax dollars, the school must honor the original intent. This case now returns to a lower court to finalize the handling. To subscribe to my free daily newsletter, please visit SybilWilkes.com. For all the news 24/7, go to News1.com. I'm Sybil Wilkes. Be informed. 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

0: Kevin Al Sharpton. It's tell it Tuesday. Tell it whatever is on your mind and whatever you're looking at that's going on in the country, in your city, in your state, and want to express yourself well. It is your opportunity now to express yourself to the nation. All you have to do is call us at 1-877-532-5797. 1-877-532-5797. Go to the message board and you can post your messages on the message board. I see Pamela Edgar on the message board saying, good afternoon, Reverend Al Sharpton and the Nan family from Lebanon, Illinois. I enjoyed Hot Button Monday yesterday. I will be so glad when all men are treated as well as we are created equal. Well, I'm with you there, but it's not going to happen without us fighting. And I believe that we're going to have to fight. Akeem Smith is saying, Reverend Sharpton, ABC News reporting that Trump struggles to pull Netanyahu from the return to all-out war. Well, I believe that that is accurate reporting. I believe that Netanyahu wants to continue the war because it keeps him from having to go on trial. He's under indictment in his native country for serious charges. And this war has kept him from going to trial. And it has been said by several sources he would be convicted because it seems that, according to legal experts, that the evidence seems overwhelming against him. All right, let's go to the phones. Let me start on the west side of Chicago with my ace boon coon brother Frank, who lives in Chicago. I'm on with Chicago Thursday, by the way. Lives in Chicago, and he said, "Now he respects all the sides, but the west side is the best side." Brother Frank, kick us off today. You're keeping it real with Al Sharpton.
1: Oh, I would love to. Without a doubt, the west side is the best side of Chicago. Reverend Al, you are definitely my pal. How you doing, bro?
0: I'm doing good. Good to hear you,
1: yes, boy. You're doing great. So I'm being modest. Hello to everyone. Well, last time I was there, I dropped a straight bombshell. So I had to step back a minute and let that man take me. We're going to move on from there. So I hope everyone done any research. If you wasn't here the last time I was on the air, that made you miss Reverend Al Sharpton show, and you missed it. Don't miss this show. Okay, so y'all should have imagined and done your own research and draw your own conclusion. Rev, that interview that he had, I watched it. Been a brother, I love every second of it. That's the first time I ever seen someone color change from orange to red in a matter of seconds. she let him get away with that. Where's your proof? Where's your evidence? That's the way all his interviews should end. But I can't understand, Rev, you see how disrespectful he was to all the stations he named. CBS, yeah. NBC, MS, you know what I'm saying, CNN, ABC, the whole nine yards, WGN, Channel 9. They see how this man is constantly attacking them, calling them stupid, they call her stupid. So why are they protecting him so much? If this was Walter Cronkite, them every time this man says something false, it'd be like they have, like you do your show, they have a segment constantly keeping the people aware of what kind of person this man is, what he's been convicted of, how much he lied. So why are they showing him so much respect? I just cannot understand it. Reverend, now I want to know whether or not you seen on any of our other black-owned media, Jim calling Snoop Dogg, was it Nicki Minaj, Stacey Dash, and a host of others, because I'm going to tell you something, Reverend, now if we let this go up on the radar and don't call them out for the ridiculous things they're saying to millions of their young, some are eligible to vote, and some will be eligible to vote come election time. Like, except for instance, your vote not going to matter. There's no difference between Democrats and Republicans. Are you kidding me? I'll let them see them on Politics Nation or in the radio shows. That still don't, are you honestly saying that if Kamala Harris was president of the United States of America right now, what is this kind of devastation to our economy? You mean over 300,000 black women would still lost their federal jobs? You mean SNAP would have been under attack and everything, and et cetera, et cetera, et cetera. How can you not understand the fact that you have a wide range of listeners, young listeners, and we can get them on board, we can rule this, but if you can come on the air and say there's no difference between the Democrats and Republicans, your vote's not going to count. That's why we face what we're facing now. I mean, hold their feet to the fire, River. Now, I'm not saying any of our black-owned media have them come on the show, hold their feet to the fire, and explain yourself. I would love to see that, River. Now, you know what I'm saying,
0: River? I think that's a worthy ambition to see. I'd love to see that as well.
1: Yes, sir. The only person really I've heard call them out was you on your show. But as far as them on the show, I mean, they need to let me. If they don't understand the difference between the Democrats are not trying to destroy black history, black presidents, black future. The Republicans are. I mean, if they need to be educated right there on the air, we need to educate. If they won't come on the show, let us know so we can go on social media and ask them why they're afraid to come on black owned media and stand by the ridiculous things they're saying. Because they either are being paid to do this or they are politically blind. Okay?
0: Yeah,
1: and that's
0: both.
1: What I see, Reverend now.
0: Or both,
1: Reverend now. Because it's doing great damage to our community. It really is. So I just want to check in, Reverend now.
0: Thank you. Good to hear your voice.
1: Yes, sir.
0: Good to hear your voice. Joanne Kemp is saying on the message board, that's why they protect Trump, because they know he's lying. And the more you double down on the lies, the more gullible people will believe. Very true, unfortunately. Very, very, very true. And I think that they are, some of them are intimidated by him, and others just are in the same state of mind, same mentality that he is. Let's go to Leon in Dallas, Texas. Leon, Leon, hold on a minute. Let me take my break and I'll come right back to you. Keeping it real, Shopton. Be right back.

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0: It's Tell It Tuesday. 1-877-532-5797. Or you can go to the message board. I see on the message board saying live from Donald James is saying, y'all watching Los Angeles, the same thing happened in Detroit. We told our kids for 50 years college is not for them. Well, now we don't have the brain trust because hip-hop produced no good. Interesting. That's an interesting subject to talk about. Let me remind you all early and often, watch Politics Nation with Al Sharpton Saturday and Sunday, and you did over the weekend. I get the ratings Tuesday. You far exceeded other shows. But we got to keep doing it because this is not about a ratings career for me. This is about getting the right information out to our community and the people that are in position. I'll be on and have to explain, as Hakeem Jeffries and Congresswoman Max and Ty and others were on last weekend. I got more for you this weekend. Make sure you tune in Saturday and Sunday, 5 p.m. Eastern Time. Then I want you that can and would, if you're in the tri-state area, come to the Saturday Action Rally. We've been meeting temporarily at the historic Mother Amy Zion Church as they prepare our new headquarters and give us the occupying license so we can have our rallies and all our other events. I want that headquarters going to be popping every day. But meet me this Saturday at the Mother Amy Zion Church in Harlem, 137th, between 8th and Lenox. And, of course, you that are not in the New York area, you can watch it live on Impact Television, on YouTube/NAN, on www.nationalactionnetwork.net, but be a part of this movement. All right, let's go to Leon. Leon in Dallas, Texas. You're keeping it real with Al Sharpton.
2: Thank you for having me, Reverend Al.
0: Thank you.
2: First of all, when you first started off this morning, you know, there's a cliche in the black community, the pot can't call the kettle black. Or they say if you live in a glass house, don't throw stones. Mm-hmm. Or how can you criticize somebody with a splinter in their eye when you got a log in yours? Well, Graham Plattner is not running to be savior. But how can the MAGA have the unmitigated gall enough to cast aspersions on this character when they're carrying Trump's flag? I mean, anything is better than what we got now. And nobody's perfect. And we got to get this MAGA cult out of power so that we can have some peace and some happiness and security in this country and this world. I don't know whether you got a chance to see Stephen A. Smith this morning.
0: And, to see who?
2: Stephen A. Smith.
0: No.
2: Well, you know, he has Ross Perot termed a bully pulpit. And he mentioned the fact that, well, he said, I don't know whether Trump should come to the game or not because it might cause a problem. He said that he showed where he said that previously.
0: Mm-hmm.
2: And then they showed Trump doing an interview getting ready to get on a plane where he insulted Stephen A. Smith's intelligence. And Stephen A. Smith has a platform to respond.
0: What did he say about Stephen A. Smith?
2: He said Stephen A. Smith's not intelligent enough to say anything about him.
0: Mm-hmm.
2: And Stephen A. Smith, as I repeat, has a platform to respond. He does not have to take those insults and just walk

0: off. Like somebody, like say for instance, Kristen Workler had to do another columnist.
1: Well, I don't know about that, Leon. Let's see.
0: Well, okay. Well, at any rate, he went.
1: The reason I say let's see, Stephen A. Smith is on stations and networks. He's not on his own, and I don't know. The people at 60 Minutes thought they could respond any way they wanted. Scott Pelley and them, they fired him. So I hope he can do what you're saying. But I want us to watch this very carefully. What isn't Stephen A. Smith on ESPN?
0: Yes.
1: Let's see whether the people at ESPN let him respond the way he should. I've been on MSNBC, MS Now, 15 years. I told them in the beginning that nobody was going to tell me what to do. My activism was not stopping, and nor me working with Nan. And it's written in my contract. But I'm the only one that I know of has that in a contract. Because you got to remember, the individuals, whether they're progressive or mainstream, like Stephen A. Smith, the broadcast companies made them. The difference, the reason I could negotiate differently is I was Al Sharpton when I walked in there. I'd run for president, I'd built Nan and all of that. They were made by these people, so these people feel they can tell them what to do or sit them down. So let's watch that. I think it's a good thing to watch. I'm glad you brought it up.
0: Well, you know, Trump tried to cut down Jimmy Kimmel like he did Stephen Colbert, and it backfired.
1: Exactly.
0: The extortionist philosophy that they use, well, it didn't work.
1: Right.
0: And if it shows that if people can unite against this evil, they can stop it.
1: Yeah, I agree.
0: Particularly when in our community. You know, we've been talking about economic development for quite a while. And it seems like in our community, we cannot come together for the ultimate goal. It's like, if I'm not the one who originated the concept, I'm not the one who thought of it, I can't work with you. Where other groups, they see the big picture and they say, okay, I didn't think of this, but I'll get a part of this money. And this is something that's I see characteristic of certain of our ethnic group in particular in my geographical sphere. I keep saying, well, why are we trying to get this? Why can't we work together? Well, until we work together to and accomplish something, we have not done it. And it's doable, but what do you think that we can do to make this come about?
1: Well, I think that, first of all, we must have a principle agreement on where we agree and where we disagree. And then see that we need to, therefore, work on the areas that we agree and try and not be overwhelmed by where we disagree. But I think that that's the only way it's going to come about, is that we can't play one side is all right of a discussion, another side is all wrong. But all of us have some right and wrong. Now, where do we all agree on something is right? And let's start from there. That's how the only way you build coalitions. One of the reasons that I've seen some success in what Nan has done is we'll get in the room and say, look, whether it was back in the day in Howard Beach, all the way to recent dealings right here in Hartford, Connecticut, with killing. Get in a room and say, we don't agree on everything. Do we agree that we want to see the policemen in this case prosecuted? Yes. Do we want to see police laws? Yes. All right. Everything else, our religious differences, I heard this about you, I don't like that about you.
0: Right.
1: Put that aside.
0: Right.
1: Let's work on those two things that we agree on. And I think if we can do that, like I may not agree with everything with Stephen A. Smith, but if Stephen A. Smith stands up and answers Trump like a grown man, I would be with him on that. Everybody ain't got to agree with everything with me or me with them. But where we agree, we need to have enough integrity to empower each other to let's get something done. All right, Leon, thank you for your call. Let me go to Elijah. Elijah in Cincinnati, Ohio, the Buzz. Elijah.
2: Oh, good afternoon, brother. How are you?
1: Doing very well.
2: Good. Keeping it real. Tuesday, I tell you, it's so simple, but yet it's very hard to say. I know that according to our coming here by way of the slave ship and trying to make a way and trying to emulate, trying to copy the racist slave master to find some way out, because we don't know nothing about how to have inner silent thoughts, not even to this day. And the only way that we can have it is to turn to the truth that's within ourselves. And Brother Allah, until we do that, the marching and all is very good. I see the logic and benefit of doing so. But now, based on the scriptural account of what our power, our maker has said, we have to turn more personable and turn to ourselves as the answer.
1: What scripture are you quoting?
2: I'm quoting the Tanakh, the Torah.
1: All right.
2: The book of
1: now,
2: Moses.
1: In the Torah and in the Christian version of reading those scriptures, it's called the Old Testament. Did they not fight against Egyptians' bondage? Did they not fight against rulers like Nebuchadnezzar and Belshazzar?
2: Yeah, they did. And
1: all right, so wait. Okay, wait a minute. So if they did, then God did not tell Moses or Daniel or the three Hebrew boys to just turn inward. He told them to be strong inward and fight outward, according to the scriptures you're quoting. Let's quote the whole scripture. There's nobody that's supposed to get inward strength and don't show some external power if they're being oppressed or see oppression or see wrong.
2: Exactly right.
1: Okay.
2: So that
1: we're on the same page then. Thank you for your call. Let's take a break. We'll be right back. More Keeping It Real. Tell it Tuesday. Be right back.
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4: It's Sybil Wilkes with what we need to know. The closing arguments are set for today in the highly contentious Carmelo Anthony murder trial in suburban Dallas, Texas. The 19-year-old is charged with the April 2025 stabbing death of 17-year-old Austin Metcalf during a high school track meet confrontation in Frisco, Texas. The defense officially rested Monday, and the case has sparked heavy racial tensions, drawing massive crowds of demonstrators outside the courthouse for Anthony, who was black, and Metcalf, who was white. If convicted, Carmelo Anthony faces life in prison. Democratic City Councilwoman Nitya Rahman is officially advancing to the November mayoral runoff in Los Angeles. Powered by a late surge of mail-in ballots, Rahman defeated reality TV star Spencer Pratt to secure her spot against incumbent Mayor Karen Bass. The shift comes amid renewed criticism from the White House regarding California's election systems. In geological news, residents across Southwest Florida felt minor shaking after a powerful 6.1 1 magnitude earthquake struck the southern Gulf Monday. The USGS confirms the epicenter was located west of Cuba. No tsunami threats or reports of structural damage, though tremors were felt as far north as central Florida. And today's show host, Savannah Guthrie, is sharing an emotional new plea as the search for her missing mother, Nancy Guthrie, is now in its 4th month. Believed to have been abducted from her Arizona home back in February, Savannah posted a moving message on Instagram featuring a painting of the Ascension of Christ writing, "Bring her home." To subscribe to my free daily newsletter, please visit SybilWilks.com. 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I'm Sybil Wilks. 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
10: Every Saturday from 11 a.m. to 7 p.m., it's Throwback Saturday. Oh, you love the old cuts? Let's see how sharp your IQ is on old school cuts. You name the song in 3 seconds.
11: Oh, no, I got the one for sure, Al Green, Tired of Being Alone.
10: Oh, come on.
11: Ah, wait until the chorus.
10: You got to be quicker than that. Let's see about this one here.
11: All right, got it. But James Brown, that's my big payback. That's easy. I got that. Come on now. Give me something challenge. Give me a challenge.
10: You want a hard one. What do you think it is? Time's up.
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11: no. Up. This is like time's a wedding up. Song time's for up. Sure.
10: How about this one here, bro?
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11: 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Give me a Steve Harvey. The butt. Doing the butt. Hey.
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3: There were many that were enslaved that left the plantation, said, I'm free, and were recaptured and re-enslaved because the laws said that. 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
1: Sharpton keeps it real.
3: Because you're raising things that you haven't thought out. There were slave rebellions that did. All right, then give me the answer. You haven't answered me yet. If you thought it out, give me the answer.
1: Asking the tough questions.
4: Well, here's the thing. I called
3: and
4: made a statement.
3: You can question any statement I make. But you cannot call here and tell me don't question the statement you make, brother.
1: Be a part of the conversation. Just keep it real. Live from the National Action Network corporate headquarters in New York, keeping it real. And now, America's number one civil rights leader, the Reverend Al Sharpton.
3: Keeping it real, keeping it real. I am your host, Reverend Al Sharpton, 1-877-532-5797 1-877-532-5797, or you can go on the message board and write a message, and I'll read as many as I can at nationalactionnetwork.net, nationalactionnetwork.net. One of the things going on today is the election, the primary in Maine, where Graham Plattner is running in the primary. His opponent had dropped out now, but their name is still there. And it's about him and Susan, who has been Susan Collins, such a stalwart there in the eyes of some, and a loyal Republican. So they've come out with all of these accusations about he had inappropriate words with women, inappropriate approaching women, and that he had a Nazi sign tattoo on his chest, but he says he didn't understand it was a Nazi tattoo. Now, we can talk about that, but I wonder where we should draw the line in terms of the people that we support, because this is an ongoing discussion. Particularly since the age of Trump, where it seems as though no matter what, including felony convictions, his people said they're going to support him. Is there a line we ought to draw on those that we support? Or if they're going to do what we want them to do, it doesn't matter what they did. We can trust them even if they've made errors in the past. Let's talk about that along with the other issues we've been talking about already, about one, Iran, and dealing with the issues that faced in this country, and some of you responding to the basketball situation. I tell you one thing, I don't mind, and on social media, I went to the game, so I don't mind answering and giving my views on the Knicks championship and all. But I can tell you all now, do not call me about some UFC match honoring Trump's birthday. And did I think somebody got the right decision? I'm not in the UFC. I'm not into, what do they call it, fighting in the, I ain't into that. I used to go to boxing matches, and I had questions about that, but they were boxing matches. But just putting people in a, we can talk about basketball. Let's go to the phone. Let's go to Demetrius in Cleveland, Ohio, WEIE. Demetrius.
4: Yeah, thank you very much, Shopkins.
3: Thank you.
4: I just want to speak on a few subjects. Okay, concerning the Cannon being in Maine, you know, whose history is being abusive to women and with the Nazis, I was signed on his arm. You know, he knew what the Nazis stood for, especially in this time and age, so he can't say he was naive, didn't know what it was. As the record shows how he feel about, you know, females and what his beliefs are. So when people are bad candidates who have that type of history and they don't renounce what they did before they ran for office, you know, they still believe in that. They just change their view because it's convenient for them to get elected or to get in a position they are in. Because once they get into the position they are in, they're going to go to their core beliefs, but they can't be trusted. But they're going to be type of people going to take over whatever cause that's going to benefit them to be elected. You know, and the American people and the constituents can't depend on them, you know, to stand up for what they want, because they can be changed, because it depends on what's going to benefit them. Like some people switch parties, like Trump was a Democrat, now he's Republican. Because it didn't fit what he wanted to do. And then his core beliefs goes back, you know, years, you know, how he felt about, you know, black people and other groups. And now it's coming to fore. He's in a position now where he can act out those beliefs by the social programs he cut and how he's trying to oppress and voting. Because he's really trying to go back in the time, you know, when... You know, when black people, and not just black people, women as well, you know, didn't have economic equality, didn't have educational equality. So he's really trying to turn the clock back to a time when it's just a group of people controlled most of the money, had the most prominent jobs, had the accessibility to move up society, having a proper education. So people have to be aware of people's past history and look at their actions in the past history, what they're doing present to prove that they've changed their views. If they haven't done anything to show that they changed their views before they ran for office, it's just a charade, you know, until they get into office. And they're going to go back to their original beliefs. And because really, if we don't really pay attention to that, like what's happening now, excuse me, American people is paying now for the war in Iran, and we paying for the terror, and we paying for inflation. All this happening under this administration. When the people didn't elect Trump for this, you know, some people elect him because they feel like they want to hold supremacy, but now they see affecting them as a whole. Yeah, affecting them.
3: Yeah, well, I think those that supported him, because they saw him embodying their desire for white supremacy, don't understand that he does not consider himself equal to them, less known blacks. He looks down at them.
4: Mm-hmm. Yeah, that's true. That's true. He looks at them as a superior, from a superior class. You know, like you have in different countries, you have those who are born a royalty look down on the people who are not a royalty.
3: Right.
4: In America as well. Yeah, some people feel like they are, because they went to certain schools, they live in certain communities, they're better than other people. They're a certain race. So trying to have that mentality as well. You know, and that's why I'm not concerned about the economy with the war in Iran. His focus is on Iran. He don't care about, you know, the prices going up on the fertilizer. Gas prices, you know, because he really don't concern about working people as some working people think he does, and they elect him. And now his true colors showing how he think he superior to other people, and other people just serve his purposes. Even just like someone running a business, not all businesses, but some businesses, the bottom line is make a profit. You have to lay somebody off for them to keep making a profit. They're gonna do it. You never know that person going to lose their job. They won't be able to pay their bills. They're looking at their own business. So when people elected somebody for the business mind, like Donald Trump, because he keeps saying making a deal, just like he's sitting behind a business desk, you know. So his mentality is, well, I only do what I have to do to make money for myself or maybe those who are in my circle. He's not concerned with American people. He has that business mind that whoever has to suffer for him to stay in the black and try to get in the black, well, that's just part of his program, part of his business philosophy. Okay, thank you, Reverend Shouty, for letting me speak. Appreciate it very much.
3: Mm-hmm. Yeah. Let me ask this question, because I think that as much as I'm trying to decipher what's being said, do you think that there is the possibility of a common ground movement that invites to the table elements of all of those that are dissatisfied with the Trump regime and can therefore unite and get them out? Or do you think that's impossible to do?
4: I think with Donald Trump, he's the type of person, I say he has that business mentality. He thinks it's his way or no way, or no way at all. And he have a dictator complex as well. He feel like what I say is going to go. His only ones who can have any influence on him is those who affect him in an economic way. That's the only way he going to feel threatened, or if it's a political scandal, you know, like what's going on with the Epstein files, something like that, you know, when his freedom might be in jeopardy or his business are in jeopardy. But for people in the community, now, they can come together, have an effect on them. You know, if they unite, you know, people of all cultures, all races, they have to unite and realize, you know, they're suffering as a whole. They can't be played against each other. You know, why he's making a profit. But people have to come together as a whole and put aside jealousy, competition, you know, and look at the truth. Like you know, going back to Reconstruction, you know, people work together. You had the poor whites working together. You had the blacks working together for a period of time. You know, but then those who wanted back power, they are racist. You know, they try to convince the poor whites, you should have better than the poor blacks. You know, the poor whites, they didn't have no better housing than the poor blacks to a certain extent. But they was fair to believe that they should they are superior because of their skin color. So they stopped uniting with the blacks. So that same philosophy is being played on today. But those who are using it, they use it just to divide and conquer, keep people from uniting. If it comes to the blacks, it may come to the so-called Hispanics, any other group, they'll use those groups against each other, you know, just to benefit them. And to people realize that and look at the main, those who putting that philosophy into practice is doing it for their benefit, so people can argue among themselves, they can maintain power, and they'll give a little benefits to those who are going to benefit them. Just like when you have groups of people January 6th, you know, during the back when our first election, you know, they go out there and do things, but all they get is crumbs from the table. They might get some benefit, get pardoned and so forth, but they're not getting anything that's going to benefit them in the long run. Just like in other countries, you know, where they have these different groups of gangs cheating up each other. The ones who benefit is the dictators.
3: That's
4: they're
3: right.
4: They're playing the poor people against each other.
3: That's right. My pastor, Reverend William Jones, Jennifer Jones, Austin's father, used to say, when elephants fight, the grass gets trampled. And that's what a lot of us is doing. Thank you for the call. Let's take a break. Taking more of your calls. 1-877-532-5797. 1-877-532-5797. 532-5797. Don't hold it in. Tell it Tuesday. 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Or send a message on the message board, www.nationalactionnetwork.net. We'll be right back.
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5: It's Sybil Wilkes with what we need to know. The massive manhunt for the gunman who shot 12 people at an outdoor festival in Toledo, Ohio, is now on its third day. Authorities in Toledo report that a dozen victims, ranging from the ages of 14 to 61, remain stable and continue to improve following Saturday's shooting. Police believe the unidentified suspects were actively shooting at each other during the annual Old West End Festival. On Capitol Hill, the head of the indicted Southern Poverty Law Center is set to testify before the House Judiciary Committee. Alveda King will face questioning over allegations that the civil rights nonprofit funneled millions into the very extremist groups they claim to fight. Across the globe, a catastrophic 7.8 magnitude earthquake struck southern Philippine island of Mindanao. Over 30 people were confirmed dead and more than 100 are injured after dozens of buildings collapsed. A federal lawsuit has been filed to block a controversial UFC fight night scheduled to take place on the White House lawn June 14th. Plaintiffs argue the event illegally uses public land to enrich a private corporation without congressional approval, though the Department of the Interior maintains it's being handled like normal White House events. Victor Wembanyama delivered a spectacular 32-point performance to lead the San Antonio Spurs to a thrilling 115-111 victory over the New York Knicks in Game 3 of the NBA Finals Monday night. This win snaps the Knicks' historic 13-game postseason winning streak, marking their first loss in 46 days and cuts New York's series lead to 2-1. To subscribe to my free daily newsletter, please visit SybilWilkes.com. 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I'm Sybil Wilkes. 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

Keeping it real, keeping it real. 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And I don't have anybody that is just philosophizing, people that are in the middle of the action. Like last weekend, we had Hakeem Jeffries and Congresswoman McIntyre and on, asking them, pressing them on the issues so that we can have real clear vision on what we need to do, how we need to vote, where we need to be, what we need to do. So make sure you watch it this weekend as well. Secondly, you that are in the New York, New Jersey, Connecticut vicinity, meet me or beat me to the Saturday Action Rally. We're at the historic Mother AME Zion Church in Harlem, 137th and Lenox, 9 a.m. to 11 a.m. Be active. It's not about what you say, it's what you do. And be a part of it. If you're not in the New York area, you can watch it live on Impact Television, on YouTube/NAN, on nationalactionnetwork.net. And we're gearing up. I just spoke for a few minutes during the break by Zoom with the National Board of the National Baptist Convention. I'm meeting with unions by Zoom and in person. August 28th, all roads lead to Washington, D.C. for the march. And the march around voting rights, around dealing with the criminal justice system. And I think that we need to show en masse. We're having little marches and rallies and some larger around the country. We want the largest right there in Washington. Everybody's shown numbers but us, and they're stripping us of our voting rights, stripping us of DEI, diversity, equity, and inclusion. The last Labor Department numbers show we're still almost double unemployed to white. Why are we being so collectively silent? So be a part of the march on August 28th. You can sign up at nationalactionnetwork.net. Say, I'm coming. Say, I want to organize a bus. Can y'all help me organize one? Or is there a bus near me? And I think that you will be doing what these times call for. All right, let's go back to the phones or the message board. 1-877-532-5797. Message board. Walter Coleman says, Reverend Al, how can you condone woke policies and not speak out against them? I respect you as a minister, teacher, mentor. We want justice, but what's more important is mercy. Well, first of all, you have to define what woke policies you're referring to that I'm not speaking out against. That's one. And mercy and justice are interchangeable. So I think that, again, you're making assumptions that you and I may define woke the same way. Some woke stuff I agree with when they are saying they're talking about securing people's rights and fighting criminal justice inequality and dealing with economic empowerment. If that's what you call woke, I'm for that. If you're talking about other things, don't link me to something that I have not said. Put up his second post. Why not? Why do you not preach the gospel of Jesus Christ and let people know that Christ is the answer to man's problems? Well,
I think why you should listen to me preach. I don't think you you've ever heard a sermon that I have preached that I don't preach Jesus Christ. That's what I preach. And I also preach Jesus that told me to do the work. So I really think I took you at face value. You said that now you're making a judgment on me, and you obviously never heard me preach. Or even attended or watched the Saturday morning rallies. I lay out what I think should be done in the country, but I always end on my faith. And I'm a one that believes in Christ. So judge not while you run around quoting Coleman until you check out what you're judging. All right, let's go to the phones. Let's go to, do we have time to go to phones? Let's take a break. We'll be right back. Keeping it real. I'm coming right back to the phones right after this. I like when people ask questions and expose themselves more than they do me. That's what I do.

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Keeping it real. I am your host, Reverend Al Shopton, 1-877-532-5797. Or we can go back to our message board. And our message board reads on nationalactionnetwork.net. Let me start there in the message board. Evangelist Ramsey, one of our great activists, extraordinary activists in New York, writes, but it's all right for these preachers who weren't called by God, have no churches or leadership, and preaching any old thing, sugarcoat gospel. Reverend Sharpton preaches every Saturday the Bible, and he has a covering leader like myself to the last caller. Thank you, Evangelist Ramsey. I don't want to overreact to callers, but I think that she is right. People need... It's very dangerous to judge other people's ministries because God gives certain gifts to certain people at the same time. Jesus chose 12 disciples. He didn't have none, not one or two do the same things. And all did the operative things that they were called to do. Some healing, some other things. So just because somebody may not do what you, in your narrow view of Christ, thinks is a calling, the works speak for itself, and they'll say that. I tell everybody, my civil rights work comes out of my religion, not the other way around. Jesus turned the tables over in the temple, which was a civil rights act. He didn't turn the tables over and was punished by the woke folk. He was punished by the leaders of the church who had him prosecuted by those in authority. He was crucified by those in authority because he defied authority.

0: what they said was the edicts. Paul and Silas were in jail because they stood up to the empire at that time. Now, that may not be your ministry, and I'd be wrong to call you something wrong because you don't have that kind of ministry, but you can't call me something right because I will stand up and do that. And it is in the Bible people did it. Moses fought Pharaoh, on and on and on. And I think that we just need to be clear about that. Some people have a healing ministry. I believe in faith healing. But everybody can't do that. So just because somebody's not doing your stuff don't mean they're not doing what God has them to do. So let's stop that. Let's go to Woody in Philadelphia, Pennsylvania, WURD. Woody, you're keeping it real with Al Sharpton.
1: Hey, Rev, how you doing, man?
0: I'm doing good.
1: Good. Listen, every time I think about you now with this, with your building, it makes me feel good because I know when you walk into something that belonged to you, as my father would say, well, see, that's yours. You ain't got to go ask nobody nothing. The only person you got to ask is God and thanking him for having it. So I really appreciate the fact that you got that building and you're doing what you're doing. You know, in a lot of the writings and things I do, as I shared with you, I'm the only black writer in an all-white magazine. But I write in that magazine. That's not the only part. I write in the Tribune as well. But I write in that magazine for a reason, because I'm writing as a human being. And once people understand what human beings actually are, then we understand that we're supposed to love our neighbors as I love myself. How can you love a person as much as you do you? That's because you know that person you're talking to is the highest form of life. It's called human. So when we try to bring people down, we need to really educate ourselves to the point of understanding, why are we doing this? You know, have you ever got up in the morning and questioned yourself, Reverend?
0: Yeah.
1: Okay, so when I get up, I do it every morning, and I tell myself three parts of one whole. Three and one are we. When all three agree, happy are we. When all three disagree, then I, the individual, become all divided. So that's a question I'm asking myself each morning before I get up. You know, where am I? And I'm talking exactly directly to myself. So when I listen to your program, there's so many people that really don't know where they are because of the education they received in these public schools through the years. It has not been the greatest, Reverend. And it's hard to exercise constitutional rights without being able to read them first. So in my practice, everything I do, particularly in the barbershop with the younger men, we ask questions all the time. But the questions are basically questions you should be asking yourself on a daily basis, because we all know basically what is going on inside. We may not be able to figure it all out at the same time. Now, did you know there was a study done? I believe ABC did the study on 16% of the people, a large percentage of people out of 16, between the ages of 16 and 60, can't read at third grade level. And they just did this study out of Harvard. Have you heard of that study?
0: Well, yeah, I think you told us about that, yeah.
1: Okay, so what I'm saying to you is, now that we're starting to at least pay attention, we can start putting more emphasis on what has occurred to keep you from exercising your constitutional right. And to me, that becomes the crime that I think is right before our very eyes. So we just never really sat down and figured it out, how are we going to place this as a complaint directly. But I would love to hear how you would place that complaint, because it's definitely happening.
0: Okay, thank you for your call. I mean, I think, Woody, we've gone through this conversation over and over again. I would place it as a priority, but you cannot deal with the placing of any educational and instructive type of policy come from the government if the government is trying to push back from public education. And if the parents are not pushing people toward education. So we should be doing both and. And I've said this every time you've asked. And that's what we preach. That's what we stand for in National Action Network, is that we have a responsibility to push reading and education in our community, but government has a responsibility to provide the resources that people can learn and not take it away from them. And now that we're in an AI era, which I've been dealing with some of these AI companies saying we need to train people in our communities that need to be AI literate. Otherwise, they will not be able to work because they're going to have machines replace them. So, again, that's, again, my position that I state every time you bring it up. It ain't going to change. Don't worry. Let's go to Mustafa in Cincinnati, Ohio, the Buzz. Mustafa, you're keeping it real with Al Sharpton.
2: Hey, good afternoon, Reverend Sharpton.
0: Good afternoon.
2: Yes, sir. I just wanted to stress, I heard a caller talk about the disunity of the black community. I want to say that the black community has a tremendous amount of unity. I've lived in a couple of different cities, and I've witnessed a lot of unity, a lot of togetherness. We have done so many things in leaps and bounds. So when people get on and say that there's this unity, we haven't done thus and so, I wish people would just look back, just step back and look at the work that Jesse Jackson had with voters registration. If you just take that one aspect of his activism, you will see the work and the development, how it manifests over 50 years. You would see that growth. One of the key quotes Reverend Jackson used to make was, we lose elections by the margin of our absence, by our absence. But when we come out, we get results. We've gotten results.
0: Well, let me push back on that. I think that the example of Reverend Jackson's vote, and I assume you're talking about the 84 and 88 election, did reap a lot. But let's not act like everybody was united. You know, I was Reverend Jackson's youth director when I was a teenager, and I was with him till the end of his life. I was involved in his campaigns. Most black politicians was against Reverend Jackson. So I think that for us to say that there has been disunity is a fact. The issue is not that we had disunity, because most black mayors, most blacks that were in office were afraid to support Jesse because they did not want to be in the disfavor of who they thought was going to win the nomination. In 84 was Mondale, in 88 it was Dukakis. It was that we were able, despite our disunity, to get things done. So enough of our people began to support it to where it brought us together. So I don't want us to tell people because there are different views that we ought to stop and get united. There always been different views. Dr. King and Malcolm didn't agree all the time, but they both kept struggling until when they did. And when NAACP and Dr. King, when Dr. King came out against the Vietnam War, NAACP and the Urban League held a press conference and said they're against him. This is Martin Luther King. So I don't want our young people to grow up feeling that if there's division, that's going to cripple us, because history tells us if you are right and keep fighting, you can muffle those that are disunited by the success of what you're doing. I choked on that one, but that's the truth. I mean, I don't believe in misleading people in history. Many of the fights I fought in my time, I had to fight blacks in power until they saw, but no, maybe he's right. So don't let disunity scare you. Let apathy and non-involvement scare you. Let's take a break. We'll be right back. Keeping it real. Sharpton. Be right back.
3: Keeping it real. Keeping it real.
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5: It's Sybil Wilkes with what we need to know. We're talking high stakes diplomacy here. According to the New York Times, President Trump personally stepped in to halt military actions between Iran and Israel. The two nations exchanged fire for the first time since the April ceasefire, prompting an urgent phone call from the president to the Israeli Prime Minister Netanyahu. Trump emphasized the U.S. is days away from a nuclear breakthrough with Tehran, and following the call, both sides halted war operations. On the political front, primary voting is underway in North Dakota, South Carolina, Nevada, and Maine. Maine's Democratic Senate race has taken center stage nationally, where candidate Graham Platner faces intense scrutiny over a controversial tattoo and past domestic abuse allegations. Despite the heavy scandals, Platner is still projected to win the primary to face Republican Senator Susan Collins. In Washington, D.C., President Trump formally nominated Acting Attorney General Todd Blanch to assume the role permanently. Blanch, who is Trump's former defense attorney, took over after Pam Bondi's departure. He's made waves by launching federal cases against former Cuban leader Raul Castro and former FBI Director James Comey. Finally, the Iowa Supreme Court blocked the University of Iowa from altering a private scholarship designated for Black physical science students. The court ruled that because the scholarship is funded by a private donor's will rather than public tax dollars, the school must honor the original intent. This case now returns to a lower court to finalize the handling. To subscribe to my free daily newsletter, please visit SybilWilkes.com. For all the news 24/7, go to News1.com. I'm Sybil Wilkes. 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

0: America's number one civil rights leader, the Reverend Al Sharpton.
1: Yo, keeping it real. I'm your host, Reverend Al Sharpton, and we're back. 1-877-532-5797. 1-877-532-5797. And, of course, you can also post on our message board at www.nationalactionnetwork.net. Wayne Lyons, 1590, says, I respect this brother hands down. Plus, Rev, I saw you on TV last night at the New York Knicks and Spurs game. Yep, I was there. I would not let Trump make me not accept spiking him, saying I should be in the house since it was in New York. Akeem Smith is saying, Reverend Sharpton, I think we as a people have been hurt so bad that we truly don't like each other. Well, I think we were taught not to like each other. I think that it comes as a training, deliberate training in slavery with the methodical teaching of, first of all, you don't have any parents because they sold, and you're worthless. And we're just three or four generations out of that. That's why it is important we fight those opposed to us and fight to educate ourselves and build our self-esteem and self-confidence and self-awareness at the same time. We have a dual message, a dual mission, I should say. A lot of us underestimate the methodical way that we've broken down in slavery. There's been other forms of slavery around the world, none as treacherous as this. And you that watch live stream, when I go down and this reporter had found my great-grandfather's, the plantation he was a slave in, it hit me more than all the years I preached about it. They did not even have the right to raise their children. Their children were sold away from them. They didn't even know their names. They were named after their slave master. Named Sharpton was the name of Alexander Sharpton, who owned my great-grandfather. So how can you have self-esteem if it has been torn down? So part of the mission of leaders and religious leaders as well is to rebuild the esteem at the same time you make society just. Because if you don't do that, you can get all of the right justice and laws in the world. We won't take advantage of them because we don't think we're worthy of them. We're joined, as we are every Tuesday for the last hour of the show, by the senior pastor of the First Corinthian Baptist Church in Harlem, an author as well as a member of the National Board, National Action Network, Reverend Dr. Michael A. Walron. How you doing, Reverend?
2: Pretty good, Reverend Sharpton. How you doing today?
1: Doing well. You know, I'm glad you're on right as this person that wrote on a message board talked about how we don't like ourselves, we hate ourselves. Part of the magic of your ministry of First Corinthians is healing the persons, the individual, which then leads to the collective neighborhood or community. Because we, I think, underestimate our brokenness. And we sometimes talk more about how we are broken or how somebody is broken rather than deal with that it is a systemic policy to break us in this country. And therefore, if we're going to minister or educate us, we got to deal with that brokenness.
2: Absolutely. I think the pathway to any kind of healing is facing what is holding us captive, what is holding us in bondage emotionally, mentally, spiritually. And I think that's it. As you pointed out, you know, our introduction to the shores of this country was steeped in creating environments where we learn to despise ourselves and live in that kind of constant emotional state that gives birth to self-hatred and to despise the significance of who you are. You can't have that going on for 11 generations and think that automatically we're supposed to heal from that as a people. And so I would agree in some levels of the analysis to a degree of what the person put on the message board. But at the same time, either you're going to continue to talk about what has happened, the tragedy of what has happened, or you're going to be intentional about seeking paths of healing. And I think that's what we have to do. I know, as you pointed out, for us, that's important. So it's one thing to be a church with a thriving ministry and to tend to the spiritual needs of people. But at the same time, you cannot say you care about the whole person and not care about their mental and emotional well-being. And that's why we also take mental health and therapy seriously at the church.
1: And you've expanded that into the community. Let me read from the message board. I think I did too. I'll come back to the message board. Let me go to David in Baltimore, Maryland. David in Baltimore, Maryland. David's not there. Then let me go to Disco Bryan in Philadelphia. WURD. Word. Disco Bryan.
3: Everything you both mentioned, even though I am Caucasian, descended from a clanner in Moultrie, Georgia. Gentlemen, everything you just said resonated with me as well. I think the trauma of the evil that was foundationally the original sin of this country affects all of us, especially those of us trying with every breath I take to do right and to speak out in defense of those who my ancestors whose freedom and dignity they took away. So that was really powerful, and Rev, it was almost it's a lot for me to join this conversation after having heard those words from Reverend Warren and you. What I wanted to ask you about today, Rev, is if you could comment on the difference between repentance and evasion. Does that make sense? Can you?
1: The difference between repentance and evasion?
3: Yeah.
1: I think the difference is, first of all, in order to repent, you must do the opposite of evade, and that is you must admit that you have something that you need to repent for. And a lot of us, either collectively in society or even individually, try to be in denial about whatever sin or misdeed that we're doing that we are asking for repentance for. So it's a contradiction to say, God forgive me or somebody forgive me for what I have done wrong, but I didn't do nothing wrong. Because you cancel your own repentance. And I think that people healthy, and I like Reverend Warren to weigh in on this because this is a lot of his ministry and work, is that a lot of people are too weak to admit their error or their wrong, and therefore they can't get healed. And I think that the same is true of society. So if you want to deal with it, Brian, on a collective way, America does not want to deal with its past. That you made laws that said blacks were less than human. You did maim, rape, and kill people. Therefore, you owe the reordering of that and reparation. You will never, ever repent until you first come to terms with the reality of what it is. Same in your personal life. If you violated somebody, robbed, stole, was disloyal, whatever, you got to face that. Yeah, I did that. I was wrong. And I'm trying to be stronger than that. Repentance leads to deliverance. You can't get delivered from what you don't admit you need to be delivered from. Stay on the line. I want Reverend Walron to give his view on that right after the break. 1-877-532-5797. Shopton. Walron. Be right back. Keeping it real.

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1: It's Sybil Wilkes with what we need to know. The closing arguments are set for today in the highly contentious Carmelo Anthony murder trial in suburban Dallas, Texas. The 19-year-old is charged with the April 2025 stabbing death of 17-year-old Austin Metcalf during a high school track meet confrontation in Frisco, Texas. The defense officially rested Monday, and the case has sparked heavy racial tensions, drawing massive crowds of demonstrators outside the courthouse for Anthony, who is black, and Metcalf, who is white. If convicted, Carmelo Anthony faces life in prison. Democratic City Councilwoman Nitya Rahman is officially advancing to the November mayoral runoff in Los Angeles. Powered by a late surge of mail-in ballots, Rahman defeated reality TV star Spencer Pratt to secure her spot against incumbent Mayor Karen Bass. The shift comes amid renewed criticism from the White House regarding California's election systems. In geological news, residents across Southwest Florida felt minor shaking after a powerful 6.1 magnitude earthquake struck the southern Gulf Monday. The USGS confirms the epicenter was located west of Cuba. No tsunami threats or reports of structural damage, though tremors were felt as far north as central Florida. And today's show host Savannah Guthrie is sharing an emotional new plea as the search for her missing mother, Nancy Guthrie, is now in its fourth month. Believed to have been abducted from her Arizona home back in February, Savannah posted a moving message on Instagram featuring a painting of the Ascension of Christ writing, "Bring her home." To subscribe to my free daily newsletter, please visit SybilWilkes.com. 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I'm Sybil Wilkes. Be informed. 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

0: host, Reverend Al Sharpton. Reverend Dr. Michael A. Walron is our co-host. Reverend Walron, before we went to break, we were talking about dealing with the brokenness of our people individually and collectively. I wanted your view on that.
1: Yeah, I think that oftentimes when the call talks about evasion versus repentance, for me, as you so rightfully said, you cannot even talk about repentance without being honest about what has been done. But I think repentance has kind of like three phases. One is kind of the recognition. It's the acknowledgement of what has been done. Then there ought to be some level of remorse or regret for that. And then there has to be some resolution or change, because that's what repentance really means, to turn away from the behavior, change behavior, and institute something different in its place, Rev.
0: And you can't, Brian, really change if you don't admit there's something needed to be changed. And I think that if you're dealing on a granular level of the country, on an individual level, that's the problem. And, you know, I've had friends that I grew up with in the neighborhood that ended up in their teens and all. And I would be back and forth doing activism and doing stuff with James Brown. They got hung up on drugs. And the biggest problem you had in rehabilitating them is for them to admit they were even on drugs. They would be high and tell you, I'm not on nothing. And which goes to Dr. Walron's point, you got to first deal with what it is you're repenting for. You can't heal people in denial. And I think that on a granular level, the country is still in denial. When they fight against having diversity, equity, and inclusion, it's because they're denying that they had institutional bias against our having the same education and the same right to make a living. When they fight against reparation, they are fighting against the idea that they got something to repair for. It begins with a denial. And if you can't get past the denial, you'll never get to the repentance.
2: Rev, I'm a failed sinner. I've got plenty to atone for, so I would be a hypocrite to demand perfection from anybody. I don't hear many people with very powerful microphones admitting anything like that, unfortunately. What I'm wondering specifically, more targeted, more granular, Rev, is should we weigh horrible things someone said or did, let's say 15, 20, 30 years ago, compared with harmful choices made much more recently? For instance, if somebody, let's say, trashed good candidates in 2024, maybe Kamala Harris, right, discouraged millions of people from voting for her, or helped turn people against her, or against Hillary, or against Biden, should that be judged differently than something someone did or said over a decade ago? Do you guys have any insight on that?
0: All right, well, here's my view, and I'd be interested in Dr. Walron's view. My view is whether they said something 10 years ago or did something 10 years ago, or whether they did something a year or two ago, I would look at what they did to show repentance when it came to them, what they did was wrong. So let's say somebody said 10 years ago that I'm not with the George Floyd movement. All right. But they've done other things. Somebody 2 years ago said Kamala Harris is a fascist. All right. If somebody from 10 years ago said to me, I changed my mind and I've been part of correcting policing, and I have been part of saying in deed, not words, that I was wrong with my assessment. That's one thing to consider. If somebody 2 years ago said Kamala Harris is a fascist, but there's no record of them saying I was wrong to say that. Mm-hmm. She's not a fascist. Mm-hmm. And therefore, I was wrong there. Then why are we pardoning somebody that didn't ask for a pardon? I mean, you know, Dr. Warren passes a major church. You can't go get a pardon from the governor on a crime if the guy say he never committed a crime. First thing you got to do is go to court and say, I did it. And what I see is a lot of these new so-called progressives that have said things and then act like they don't have to deal with and be transparent about what they said. They may have said it because they were misled. They may have said it out of emotion. You said it and say, I'm wrong. I've said I could have handled things differently in different situations. And even though I may not have done what some people accuse, I did other things that I could have done better. You got to say that. Otherwise, you don't have the right for people to trust what you're saying.
2: Amen.
1: Yeah, Rev. I think it boils down to everything you said, plus it's a matter of honesty and integrity. That if you can't be honest about mistakes made and things that were declared and said, then I have to question your integrity. If you want us to bypass the things that were done that caused harm to other people because now you feel some level of greater righteousness without acknowledgement, then I have to question integrity at that time. I think being morally and ethically consistent is being able to also say that I was wrong in this matter. I shouldn't have said this and then don't just acknowledge the consequences of what was done, what happened. Acknowledge your part in causing the consequences of what is done. We've seen this now with people who have this remorse are mad at Donald Trump, who voted for Donald Trump. And there are many people who are mad but won't admit they were wrong in supporting those policies. And those who support them thinking that somehow they will be bypassed by these policies. I think it has been acknowledgement that a mistake was made. And that's the only way I can take someone seriously at that point.
0: I think that's very important. Thank you for your call, Brian. Let's take a break. We'll be right back. 1-877

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And

0: want Senator so-and-so, I want Congressman so-and-so. If their people can't handle it, get them on the phone, I'll talk to them. I'm very much hands-on on that because I do not want to waste your time or mine with just a bunch of academics sitting up talking about how smart they are, analyzing policy. I want the people in the room where the sausage is made, as they said, telling me why are we being shortchanged? What do we need to do more? What can you do more? And other issues of the like. So make sure you watch it every Saturday and Sunday, 5 p.m. Eastern. And as I said, I get the ratings on Tuesdays. And you were very supportive this weekend. And keep up and pass the word. One of the things that was interesting to me is on Sunday's show, which was the day they had the flurry of attacks, air attacks between Iran and Israel, more people watched our show than was watching CNN and watching Fox. I didn't beat Fox that day. And every show before and after me on MS Now. Reason I raised that, Reverend Walron, is most people say, oh, Sharpton, all he can do is talk about race. We did the whole show on Iran. And hundreds of thousands of people stayed with us as opposed to others. So don't assume when I tell you watch Politics Nation that you just watching one-dimensional stuff. Because I deal with all of it, but I bring in the people in the midst of it. Secondly, the Saturday Action Rally. It has been a real core part of what our movement is about, because we meet every week and we inspire each other and we then break down in committee meetings. This march that we're building in Washington, the reason we can do that, there are Saturday rallies in New York, there's in Detroit, there are others now forming, because we never have broke down so we don't have to reconnect and rebuild something if you stay connected. So there is nothing like getting the energy and the connection of a Saturday rally in this civil rights era that we're in. So you certainly, you that are in the New York, New Jersey, Connecticut area, you can meet me there. We're still temporarily at Mother Amy Zion on 137th and Lenox in Harlem. Mother Amy Zion, 137th and Lenox in Harlem. We are just finishing some of the city paperwork for occupancy, and then we'll move into our building that we bought, and some of you have helped with donations to pay for. But make sure you are a part of the Saturday Action Rally experience. If you are not in the New York area, you can watch it on Impact Television or at www.nationalactionnetwork.net or on the AME Zion Network or on YouTube/NAN. Dr. Walron, what's going on at FCBC?
1: Well, Rev, this Sunday we're celebrating our graduates. Know anybody from kindergarten to PhD, we celebrating on Sunday. And we're excited about that. And then, of course, last Sunday of the month is our Pride Sunday. And so we're gearing up. Summertime is usually, we slow down as our Sabbath time for July and August, where we have hybrid services. We've been doing that for several years, where two Sundays are in person, two Sundays of the month are virtual. And that has really been many people have loved it. So we're at that time, we're getting ready to take our Sabbath and kind of rest and take a break from a lot of the meetings and planning and things like that.
0: I think that is something a lot of us look forward to in the immediate Harlem community. Let me just announce this news flash just came out. Carmella Anthony, a former high school student, is accused of the fatal stabbing of Austin Metcalf, an unarmed 17-year-old competitor, at a track meet in Frisco, Texas last year. Anthony, 19, has pleaded not guilty to murder and faces up to life in prison. And they had the closing arguments, and the jury just came back and found him guilty. And

0: I'm sure there will be a lot of reaction on that, and we'll be dealing with that, I'm sure, on Politics Nation, if not before. Let's go to Brother Jihad, the Sage of the South. You're keeping it real with Al Sharpton.
1: Hey, good afternoon to both of you. Rabbi, we real quick so you get another call in. I was listening to the conversation on forgiveness and repentance, and I just wanted to share something briefly in Islam where we believe or are taught that God will not forgive you or forgive me for something unless the person who I did the harm to forgives me. We live by
0: that's
1: because the harm. Yeah, that's another, the harm was done to the individual, not to God. You know what I mean? It also pushes you to correct things in the society also that you do to other people. So I just want to add that to the thought on what
0: no,
1: we were talking
0: that,
1: about.
0: That is a profound addition. Okay. Thank you for your call. That's why I call you
1: Thank
0: the
1: you
0: Sage of the South. Let's go to David in Baltimore, Maryland. I went to him before. He wasn't there. Is he there now?
2: Yeah, I'm here now. Yeah, somebody cut me off earlier. Yes, you still there?
0: Yeah.
2: Hello?
0: We didn't cut you off.
2: Yeah,
0: I'm here.
2: Yeah, I want to talk about this UFC Freedom 250 fight that's coming up, you know, June 14th at the White House. I think that's a good thing, you know, commemorates Flag Day. You know, it's 250th anniversary, you know, of America. You know, I think it's a good thing. You get to see a lot of these fighters. I know you're against it, Al Sharpton. You know, we got a good lot of lightweight, heavyweight matchups here, middleweight matchups. I think it's a good thing, you know, I mean, you know, to have that at the White House. It's never happened before. And, you know, congratulations to Trump, you know, and also congratulations on, you know, the ballroom. You know, I think it's, you know, going to help, you know, a lot of these dignitaries coming in. It, you know, I know Prince Charles and Camilla, they like that when they come here. So I think this, you know, having the USC on the White House, I think that's a good thing.
0: Okay. That's your opinion, and you know mine. I mean, I'm certainly not going to debate with you about you like UFC. I think it reminds me of other things. You support it? Support it. I don't. And, you know, you may not like basketball. I did last night, so I don't see that as a socially relevant issue. I think it's a shows distractions, and I've said publicly what I said about the UFC as an opinion. And I used to watch boxing, and I got to the point where they start caging people. I said, wait a minute, that's too brutal and too going back to different forms of that we saw in slavery time. And I have the same view when they have animals fight each other till they kill each other. I think that's a violation, too. I'm against them using animals to fight and till you see one of them bite each other to death. So, but you may enjoy that. And I think you had the right to call up and tell the country that you enjoy it. I don't know what else I'm supposed to say.
3: You know?
0: Yeah, go ahead, Reverend.
3: You know, Rev, I'm in agreement with you 100%. But let me add this caveat. It almost makes sense, given this administration, under this presidency, to have a show of violence for entertainment.
0: Right.
3: It makes sense, because a lot of the violent acts committed, literally, policy-wise, have been entertaining to this administration to see people struggle and suffer. So many ways, it is lock and step with what is the ethos of this administration, but I think it's deplorable.
0: Yeah, and I agree. I mean, we're talking at a time that you have real military action in Iran caused by this president. We're talking at a time that you have unemployment in this country escalating in terms of the divide racially, but at a time where AI and we're arguing about regulations and all may eliminate jobs. You're talking at a time where DOGE forced hundreds of thousands of federal workers out of employment, and you're going to have cage fighting? I mean, make make it make sense to me. We're going to have cage fighting in the middle of all of these dilemmas. You just changed the voting laws by the Supreme Court. And your answer to that is that, we're going to build a ballroom. Now, we're not going to renew the Affordable Care Act. We're going to cut budgets on certain necessities people have. We don't have the money to fund certain parts of education and Medicare. But we got enough money to build a ballroom that you said you had private businesses was going to pay for. Now we find out the taxpayer. So make it make sense to me, because it does not make sense given the climate that we're in. And let me tell you, I would have had the same position if Joe Biden had done that. If Joe Biden had said in the middle of George Floyd, I'm going to have a cage fight in the White House, I'd have said the same thing. Or in the middle of Trayvon Martin, Barack Obama said, I think I'm going to build a ballroom, knock down the East Wing. I mean, what are we talking about here? And it's not only a sense of priorities, it's a sense of judgment and sensitivity to the time you live in. If Trump had said last night, I'm not going to the basketball game, I'm trying to deal with Iran, everybody would have understood that. He went anyway. I didn't criticize him for going because they were in a temporary thing of peace, because that's professionals, ball game, and it's not on the White House lawn. But to set up a cage match as violent as you could get on the White House lawn on Flag Day, which happens to be your birthday, so it's really just a violent birthday party for you. Well, David, I went to the game last night. If they got a ticket for me to the cage fight, you can have my ticket. You can be my guest. I won't be there. Let me thank Reverend Dr. Michael A. Warren. Let me thank all of you that called in, listened in, you that called in and couldn't get through, but hung in there anyhow. Remember, whatever you do, wherever you go, however you feel, tell somebody, tell anybody, tell everybody. Reverend Al told you personally, keep it real.
4: Keep it real.
0: Keep it real. Whatever you do, keep it real. I'll talk to you tomorrow.
4: Keep it real.

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1: It's Sybil Wilkes with what we need to know. The massive manhunt for the gunman who shot 12 people at an outdoor festival in Toledo, Ohio, is now on its third day. Authorities in Toledo report that a dozen victims, ranging from the ages of 14 to 61, remain stable and continue to improve following Saturday's shooting. Police believe the unidentified suspects were actively shooting at each other during the annual Old West End Festival. On Capitol Hill, the head of the indicted Southern Poverty Law Center is set to testify before the House Judiciary Committee. Alveda King will face questioning over allegations that the civil rights nonprofit funneled millions into the very extremist groups they claim to fight. Across the globe, a catastrophic 7.8 magnitude earthquake struck southern Philippine island of Mindanao. Over 30 people were confirmed dead and more than 100 are injured after dozens of buildings collapsed. A federal lawsuit has been filed to block a controversial UFC fight night scheduled to take place on the White House lawn June 14th. Plaintiffs argue the event illegally uses public land to enrich a private corporation without congressional approval, though the Department of the Interior maintains it's being handled like normal White House events. Victor Wembanyama delivered a spectacular 32-point performance to lead the San Antonio Spurs to a thrilling 115-111 victory over the New York Knicks in Game 3 of the NBA Finals Monday night. This win snaps the Knicks' historic 13-game postseason winning streak, marking their first loss in 46 days and cuts New York's series lead to 2-1. To subscribe to my free daily newsletter, please visit SybilWilkes.com. For all the news 24/7, go to News1.com. I'm Sybil Wilkes. 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

0: 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Welcome to Game Time Sports Talk for a Tuesday, June 9th, 2026. 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

know, fights at Bryant Park and whatnot, against Spurs fans. And, yeah, Victor Wembanyama, he's one to talk about condemning violence. And, you know, since he wanted to commit violence on Brunson, there's a lot of Brunson violence going on there last night. But Brunson might have done the own self-violence to his own team. Seemed like

0: for the San Antonio Spurs, as this NBA Finals has not seen the home team win just yet. Game 4 from Madison Square Garden on Wednesday evening. And we'll see, of course, what will take place. KB, before the series began, I said it either will be Knicks in 6 or the Spurs in 7. And both are still on the docket after a 32-8-6-5 effort from Victor Wembanyama. It was interesting there with it. The Spurs definitely did use the big man and utilized him the way that we had criticized Mitch Johnson for not doing up until the second half of game number 2. And that definitely did take place game number 3 and throughout the complete game 3 finals matchup. The New York Knicks, however, did not use their big man, Karl Anthony Towns, who we have retired the meow and retired the cat daddy and all that because he's been playing like a grown-ass man. But they just didn't use him last night. It's definitely interesting. It's raucous there in the garden. Interesting atmosphere there of that. The president did get booed in New York fashion, as only they can do. KB, your thoughts of Game 3, one of the more interesting NBA Finals games that I can remember that took place last night.
1: Well, I did notice that Victor Wembanyama was he was getting a little physical, but not just physical. And we can talk about the going back to the elbow that he threw at Naz Reid. And remember when we were saying, oh, yeah, he doesn't come off like that type of a player. He doesn't have a history of anything like that. I think now he does. I mean, and it's funny to me how Mike Brown had brought it up, but of course, I mean, it probably wasn't the reason that they lost the game. But what was it? 24 free throws to 8 in the second half. Seemed like somebody somewhere, I don't know exactly where or who, but somebody didn't want a sweep. I don't know if that's TV networks or Adam Silver. Anybody?
0: You questioning integrities, KB?
1: Y'all are the league.
0: Y'all.
1: The only league. Only. We can speculate what goes on in the other leagues.
0: Speculation.
1: But y'all the only league that actually had a referee prosecuted and go to jail for betting on your sport. So, hey, don't mind me if I'm a little bit skeptical when I see the second half officiated the way that it was. And I want the Spurs to win. I want Mitch Johnson to get his ring. I'm rooting for that. I don't know though. I'm starting to lose a little bit of respect for Victor Wembanyama though. Now he's a baller. He went out there and he did what he was supposed to do. 30 plus points. I don't know. Did he get 10 rebounds? I think
0: eight.
1: He got 8.
0: Yeah.
1: So. I don't know if that's what he's supposed to do. Probably should grab some more rebounds, but he did what he was supposed to do on the offensive side of the ball and everything like that. But there were a few incidents in that game last night, and in particular the one that came about with Jalen Brunson there, and where he just basically, Victor Wembanyama just basically grabbed him by the back of the neck and threw him to the ground.
0: Yeah, caught him.
1: And I'm telling you, just watch. There's a lot of times where you just see Victor Wembanyama just blatantly just push people. Just pushing them all over the place. Just like, get out the way. Not trying to use your body and your footwork and get position. No, he's just pushing people. I didn't like that. And, I don't know. That going back to that elbow that he threw at Naz Reid. And it's a good thing that he's a young player and he didn't have a reputation because I think he's starting to build one. You let him throw another vicious elbow like that again and I guarantee you the league is going to do something. Not that he's going to throw another vicious elbow like that, but I do think the league need to, they need to look at this guy for a second, man. Out there just flailing, throwing his arms around, throwing people to the ground. I mean, look at some of the screens he sets. He literally just like elbowing people in the back of the neck. So I'm just saying, those are just some of the things that I noticed in yesterday's game. And I give the Spurs credit. I mean, they had no choice but to go out there and try to win that game. But I also have to look at the New York Knicks and point out the things that they did wrong. Now, I commend Jalen Brunson after the game. He came out and he basically said, yeah, we were fouling in the second half. I think it was kind of tongue-in-cheek because of what his coach had come out and talked about. But the Knicks weren't playing like Nick. They weren't playing like they had in the previous, 12 games that they had won? Because
0: 13.
1: Or 30. Yeah. You had Jalen Brunson out there. I mean, I don't know what he forgot that there were other players out there on the floor that he could pass to. I mean,
0: he's not really an assist guy to begin with. I mean, he's a scoring point guard.
1: Yeah, but he's also, I mean, he was finding guys in the first half. You had Josh Hart, who was knocking down some outside shots. You could have gotten Karl Anthony Towns a little bit more involved there. But it did kind of turn into the Jalen Brunson show. And that's uncharacteristic. I mean, yeah, he'll take over in the fourth quarter, and he'll knock down big shots. But I was a little bit more concerned with, like, the decision-making. He turned the ball over, trying to do too much a few times there in the fourth quarter. A few shots that he had jacked up. Now, he came down and jacked up that one shot at the end of the game and put him back in it. Looked like they might have had a chance to tie it up and maybe send the thing into overtime if they had been able to get some guys on the free throw line that can't shoot free throws. But congratulations to the San Antonio Spurs for being able to close out that game at the free throw line. But the Knicks didn't necessarily play the way that they did in the first two games. And I don't know what to blame that on, but I'm pretty sure that they're going to go back to the lab and figure it out and try to leave the Knicks fans there in New York with a fond memory before they go back to San Antonio.
0: I think there's a few things that you can blame it on. You could definitely blame it in. Well, first, let me just address what you said about Wembanyama, and I guess when you talk about the labeling or starting to get the whispers of the labeling of a dirty player, I think is kind of fair. There's some thoughts that he was asking people. Are asking teammates, of course, to go out and put hits on people and whatnot, and hard fouls or whatever when he'd come out the game. And look, I'll say this: yes, there should have been a flagrant, disrespecting that man Jalen Brunson like that, young man Jalen Brunson. You collar that man like that and toss him down like a dog, like a dog that just messed in your living room.
1: And then
0: laughed at him, So when you do that, and there's no call there in that live, it did seem kind of blatant. The referees were letting him get physical. There did seem to be a discrepancy. It didn't end up being a discrepancy overall in the game. Maybe in the second half it was, but when you look at the free throws, pretty much even. Between both teams. So if you go say in the second half, that's one thing, and to do it for a road team. That's something else, but you know what?
1: If you were the aggressor
0: that the San Antonio Spurs were, I think that they were just like, we're not going to get punked no more, because let's not act like New York wasn't getting physical with them in games one and two.
1: Yeah.
0: And so what they did was just answer, because what was the main criticism that we had of San Antonio? That they weren't being physical enough. And so they say, okay, we going to make sure we're physical, and we're going to keep being physical. And you can blame it on Wembanyama all you want, KB, but like you said, when you talk about the referees, they're good. The players are only going to play to a line that they draw. If they cross the line, then the referees will let you know that, and that'll be that. Obviously, this will be looked at. It'll be a different referee crew. obviously. But you could tell from jump there in the first quarter that they indeed were going to let them play. It was going to be a physical game. And I was thoroughly entertained. I was thoroughly entertained by everything that was going on. And I'm surprised that they didn't even call a foul, number one. But yeah, if they I would say 8 out of 10 referee crews would have definitely had that as a flagrant foul. Would have been a flagrant call. But we'll see how I respond to it. I didn't see anybody jumping up to Brunson's defense though. Not the way that they're supposed to do. And
1: well, they're in the middle of a play.
0: That's fine that they're in the middle of a play, but you know, even after that.
1: Yeah.
0: Some people are going to say, you know, certain things, and we'll see if there will be some type of retaliation there in game number four, if they'll play them different. But Wembanyama was putting it on people's heads all night long.
1: Well,
0: it didn't matter. Cat Daddy, Mitch Robinson, Josh Hart, they were all getting dunked on. And, you know, you could go both ways. You could talk about the physicality and how things were. Let's not forget how Dylan Harper was putting it on him, too. But when you do take a look at that, KB, you know, watch your criticisms. You know, they have to go both ways because you can't sit there. You were very vocal about Victor Wembanyama sitting behind the three-point line. I was talking about how they're not establishing him down low, getting him into the key and throwing it up high and making sure that he was attacking the rim. He did that all 48 minutes or whatever, or however, you know, all 41 minutes he played last night and got it down to and forced New York or challenged New York, dared New York to stop him, and they couldn't. They did not find there was no answer there for it. And so we'll see, of course, with regards to how they answer that in game number four. I'm sure it'll be officiated slightly differently. But give props to Mitch Johnson as much as criticism that we gave him, and it was constructive criticism. He definitely did do what we had said on Monday that, the way that he played Wembanyama in the second half, he needs to play all of game three, play him like that all of game three. And they did that, and New York did not have an answer for him.
1: Yeah, I mean, I think that it looked as if Wembanyama, I don't know if this is something that Mitch told him and was like, look, man, you know, you out there playing soft. Because the response that I saw in yesterday's game, it looked like somebody who got told that they're playing soft, and so he went out there and did a little extra to not put out the perception that he was soft or that he was getting muscled down in the block, even though he's the biggest player on the floor. So, yeah, I think that the game does need to be officiated a little bit differently. We'll see. But I know that I know that the free throws or the fouls or whatever in the second half and how it evened out throughout the course of the game if you look at the total numbers.
0: Mm-hmm.
1: But it jumped out to me when I was watching the game how the certain calls that they were giving to the San Antonio Spurs, and I'm doing the Luka Doncic. I got my palms up, and they're like, what is that? They had a Spurs player run in like he's a fullback, lead blocking through the three hole on a Mike linebacker. And they come, and the referees come back, and they say, "Yeah, that's a common foul." That's a common foul. So, no, the numbers may have looked like they evened out at the end of the game, but my eyes told me something different in the second half.
0: It's fair. I mean, you know, and looking at it, but again, you got to answer that there. They did not play the way that they had played the 13 previous, and especially leading up to that, using Cat Day, they were not moving the ball like they had in games one and two. Talking about New York.
1: Yeah, that's why I brought that up.
0: They were,
1: Brunson was going a little too much one-on-one there.
0: They shut up Gottschalk, you know, and so, you know, made that happen. And so, look, for what they weren't doing, the Spurs were. The Spurs cut down on turnovers. But when you do look at it and see, of course, where it's at, I mean, they still only lost by four. But the turnover discrepancy, so there was chances for the Knicks to go ahead and make things happen. The Spurs, what, they connected, what, 28 assists on 39 made shots? So, I mean, that's pretty efficient.
1: Yeah.
0: Especially when you talk about compared to what New York did not do, mm-hmm. as far as assists are concerned, they only had 18 assists. You know, on 40 made shots. So, I mean,
1: yeah,
0: that's not the New York team that had been playing well. I mean, they didn't
1: play well. At the end of the day, yeah, I can say all that I can say about referee calls in the second half and everything like that. But, yeah, at the end of the day, the New York Knicks did not play that well.
0: Mm-hmm.
1: They've played like that before and have been able to squeak out victories, even here in this postseason. But you're not going to play that type of game and beat the Spurs in the NBA Finals. So I agree with that. They did not play as well as we've seen them play in the previous 12 games.
0: Yeah, and we talk about big men, and you were critical there of Victor Wembanyama. What did you say? He only had 8 rebounds?
1: Yeah, but
0: so did Karl Anthony Towns. I mean, the leading rebounder last night was Josh Hart.
1: Again?
0: Nobody had double-digit rebounds last night.
1: Oh, okay. Yeah, because I was going to say again.
0: Nobody.
1: Because he led everybody in rebounding in game two.
0: Right. And so he had 9, but that was the game high.
1: Okay.
0: So looking at that, I mean, you spread it around, but really when it comes down to it, you know, when Mikal Bridges only gets 2 points, And you look at, of course, the other, like I said, Shamet only had 3, and he had been shooting well.
1: Mm-hmm.
0: And did not, so, yeah, they shut down who they needed to shut down.
1: And I think that it's to a certain extent.
0: And by the way, Jalen Brunson has more turnovers than assists.
1: That's not good. But one of the things that I also noticed in yesterday's game is that the Knicks, I understand. The Spurs came out there and it was almost like they made a conscious effort. So like we gonna stick extra forearms in their backs. We gonna stick extra elbows in their chests. We're gonna fluster them a little bit.
0: Yeah.
1: And you saw that there were a few Knicks players and Landry Shamet. That's his first name, right?
0: But yeah, Landry.
1: Yeah. Landry Shamet.
0: Got.
1: Right,
0: Big P.
1: He got taken out of his game early, with dudes giving him a little extra,
0: him physical.
1: Yeah, you could say it's physical.
0: Or physical. No. You know, I'm here for it. I'm here for it. You know, if the referees are going to call, if they're going to let that go on, let it go on.
1: Well, that was my issue.
0: Victor Wembanyama was getting beat up in games 1 and 2. I mean, he was going through a gauntlet as well. You want to talk about football analogies. You remember the gauntlet drill?
1: Well, that was my issue.
0: Running back drills.
1: That was my issue with when the foul was called for, I think it was, I don't know if it was Vassell or Castle. That ran through Jalen Brunson on that screen.
0: Out there punking food. Yeah, I mean,
1: now they got at that point in the game. That's where I saw where the Knicks lost the game, because when the referees came out and said,
0: "Okay,
1: laying
0: on the ground."
1: Well, he's laying on the ground, but when the referees came back and said,
0: "They
1: was just laying there."
0: It took a while,
1: but when he was, but when they played that, when they played that. Out and the referee comes out and he says that yeah, that's not a flagrant foul, that's a common foul. At that point, that's where I think that the Knicks lost the game, because at that point is where the Knicks should have said, okay, that's how you just gave us you just gave us a ruling on how we can play on the line that we can go to.
0: Mm-hmm.
1: So now we're going to come out here, and I was expecting somebody to go and lay Wembanyama out.
0: Nobody,
1: and they
0: did.
1: Didn't.
0: Nope.
1: So that's where they lost the game.
0: Yeah, that's on them.
1: Yep.
0: That's on them. Now, are we afraid of Wimby?
1: They better not be.
0: I'm just asking.
1: Especially somebody as big as Mitchell Robinson, man. You better go put that body on them.
0: Something. But they didn't respond, man.
1: No, they didn't.
0: Especially in their own house.
1: Mm-hmm.
0: So
1: I'm disappointed after that. I was disappointed in the non-response. That's what it is, the non-response.
0: Rick James came in there and put his feet all up on your couch. Okay? All up on it. And that's pretty much what happened out there with it. I'm curious to see what happens. I know that Mike Brown was trying to, channel his inner Phil Jackson, talk about how he never thought I'd see, a free throw discrepancy, a gap like that in the finals.
1: Mm-hmm. Oh yeah, I got a message for Mike.
0: Yeah, tissues. I got tissues for your issues.
1: SYAU.
0: Yeah, it's okay. We won't do that acronym.
1: I'm just saying, I said this earlier in the season, earlier in the postseason. Y'all to stop whining after the game.
0: Well,
1: whether it was Stephon Castle at one point, it's gamesmanship. Like I said, the referees are not watching your post game interviews.
0: They don't care.
1: And they don't care.
0: It just sounds like
1: whining.
0: I'm sure they're watching it. They're probably laughing at him like Wembanyama laughed at Brunson.
1: They're not watching. You think referees are actually going to be like, hey, we got to catch the postgame presser?
0: No, I didn't say that was, I didn't say it was, a destination television. But they catch word of it.
1: They still don't care.
0: They got phones. They got social media. They got access.
1: And they don't. And like I said, most of them, if you hearing it through the grapevine, Coach Brown said that the free throws. You really think the referee is going to be like, "Oh, I'm sorry, Coach Brown. I think I'll change the way that I call the game next time." Need to shut up.
0: Well, who knows?
1: Stop whining.
0: I don't know if they'll need that. If it will change anything as far as that referee crew, if they do a game later on in these finals. But we know the referee crews change from game to game.
1: Mm-hmm.
0: And they rotate, three referee crews in the finals? And so
1: we'll
0: see what happens. I think Scott Foster is going to probably be on that game four. So y'all just go ahead and all you Foster fans out there, wink, wink, be ready. Of course, because if he was refereeing last night, none of that happens. None of what you're complaining about happens. And so, look, you got to read the room. You got to read the room, and they read it right, and I blame the Knicks for lack of response.
1: I do, too.
0: And I think that's pretty much where it's at. I want to hear from the game time. Go ahead.
1: Oh, I was just going to say, and that's what I hope that Mike Brown is that's more or less what he's reiterating to the team, is that, yeah, I said some things about the free throw calls, but at the end of the day we didn't do what we were supposed to do.
0: Yeah, I mean, he's not saying the same thing to his team that he's saying.
1: Yeah.
0: He's politricking when he's in front of a microphone.
1: But it just sounds like whining.
0: Of course it does.
1: And everybody's doing it, and I'm sick of it.
0: No, not everybody's doing it. I'll tell you Victor Wembanyama is not.
1: No,
0: he wasn't doing that.
1: He's an exception, not the rule.
0: I didn't see Castle doing it.
1: Castle did it last week.
0: Well, last week. I didn't see him do it after games one or two.
1: Oh, okay. I was going to say, of course he wasn't going to do it after the game he wins.
0: He gave him credit. He said, look, they did what they were supposed to do in our home court, and we weren't going to have that. We were going to return the favor.
1: Mm-hmm. Yeah, no, I appreciate it.
0: Yeah, you definitely got to – you ought to like that mentality.
1: But there's a line. There's a fine line, though, and the Spurs are towing it.
0: That's
1: very
0: fine.
1: Closely That's between physical play and dirty basketball.
0: Well, you know what? They did it. They did a magnificent job doing it.
1: And they've won championships before doing that. Let's not act like Bruce Bowen and Manu Ginobili were the cleanest defenders in the world.
0: No, but it wasn't the same thing as that.
1: No.
0: I mean, we're not talking about them jumping under people's legs when they come down with jump shots.
1: Dude ran straight into Jalen Brunson and dropped his shoulder to do it.
0: Oh,
1: he didn't try to go around him or anything like that. He dropped his shoulder and ran straight through that guy.
0: Well, he's seen it coming. So, I mean, it's not like he's not putting his leg up under where he's supposed to land and doing cheap stuff like that.
1: We haven't seen that yet.
0: I don't know. I know you probably you did pick the Spurs and whatever the case was.
1: Spurs and seven.
0: You got to walk that back now. You talk about Spurs. They were going to sweep. The Knicks are going to sweep them. I told you to hit send.
1: I said if they, if he keeps playing, if you have a 7 foot five guy out there that thinks he's Steph Curry, then yeah, they going.
0: You were here on Monday talk about this series is over.
1: I said if they lose tonight, it was over. Or if that was yesterday.
0: You said the Knicks are going to win.
1: I said Spurs in seven until the series is over. I got to stick with my pick.
0: Well, dude, I think
1: I said Spurs and seven.
0: Learned about that. I remember when the Warriors were up 3-1 on the Cavaliers 10 years ago. This series is over. What happened? This is for you, Cleveland.
1: Yep.
0: This is for you. And so, look, that's why they play these games out. And we don't have a home team to win just yet. So I'm looking at that. I want to hear from the Game Timers, though, and hear what their thoughts were on everything that took place. We'll talk about about Orange Julius. I told you he'd fall asleep, Big P. Yep, KB. Oh, you're right there. Talk about, I don't know what game he was watching, the one he was dreaming about. You know, it's hard to watch a game when you sleep. But they're looking at that. But a lot of protocols that were happening, a lot of safety protocols that put a lot of people through a ringer, through a lot of people, including the New York Knicks. I think we're out of their routine. And you want to talk about professional athletes and basketball players, especially being creatures of habit. That's exactly what we saw, I think, last night. That definitely had to upset them. So hopefully things will be more back to normal on Wednesday night when Game 4 takes place from Madison Square Garden. We'll take a look at that and much, much more. We'll talk about some watch parties that did not go a certain way and whether we need to, I guess, be on alert for Knicks fans who may see if this does turn into a finals collapse. There'll be some therapy that it might be necessary for all these Knicks fans. We'll definitely, of course, take a look at that. By the way, the Seattle Mariners won last night. The Storm did not, but they did. They played valiantly. Big P, I'll say that. They played valiantly. A lot of points were scored there and that. Josh Naylor with the grand slam. The NBA Finals are definitely in contention now that it's 2-1 after a San Antonio win in game number 3. 206-325-1420, 503-770-8725, your hotlines. We're back with the second quarter here on Game Time!

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Talking about the 115-111 San Antonio win in Madison Square Garden. No home team has won a game in these NBA finals. It was the first finals matchup in New York in 27 years, and yes, it was mired by a lot of side plots, of course, with the president being in town and being at the games. The first sitting president to be at a finals game, and yeah, he was greeted warmly by the crowd. looking at that, and so when they showed him during the national anthem and got the boos, and whatever the case was, MVP. And I think a lot of the protocols had, and the outcome of the game, I should say, had a lot of tense nerves happening. The fewer watch parties that were had, because the watch parties that were near Madison Square Garden could not take place. There were restaurants and bars that did not get the business that they normally would have gotten because of certain blocks being shut down for security reasons. But for those parties that did take place, it was interesting to see some of the reaction, if you will, to the president being in attendance. But I talked about it. I joke and I kid, it's tongue in cheek, and talking about the Orange Julius jinx and things of that nature. And I do think that the routine was definitely interrupted. And it doesn't matter if you were a player or a fan, and some of the staff, just because of everything they had to go through. And the start of the game was delayed because of everything that did have to take place. But I don't know. We talked about these Knicks fans. There's an energy in the city that most longtime New Yorkers said that they haven't felt in their lifetime, to a certain extent. I think because from a sports aspect, the city's so, they say, so nice. You had to name it twice. Yeah, but it's so big. You know, you have, if you will, multiple professional sports teams and multiple leagues. You got the Mets and the Yankees. You got the Jets and the Giants, if you will. And even though there's the Knicks and the Nets, most New York is pretty much unified when it comes to who the team is that they represent, or at least that they rep. It's definitely a Knicks city. Mm-hmm. And looking at that, and you talk about the drought that they've had since winning a title, being that the last one that they won was in 1973. The last time that they went to an NBA Finals, that was the first time they had a game there in New York City, an NBA Finals game in New York City in 27 years. So you talk about emotions and things of that nature being on height.

0: understand that you're celebratory. You're very excited in regards to it and what's happening. But why would you scale LiPo if you lost the way that they did? Some would say you blame it on the alcohol and all that. Yeah, that probably has something to do with it making decisions. But you know, I've seen a few videos. Well, when they were, of course, you know, climbing these light poles and throwing stuff at police officers, you know, they're ripping street signs up out of the street. I mean, it's ridiculous. And so it was a few blocks from Madison Square Garden, and you know, typically it's where they gather, if you will, after a win. But you talk about where they were blocked off from going. 7,000 people apparently did gather at Bryant Park. It was a city-hosted watch party. The party was calm. Some fans blocked traffic, refused to leave when they were asked to. Others were throwing objects, and there was brawls in the street. And apparently 8 people were arrested, 2 for assaulting a police officer, and 13 others were issued criminal court summonses. Police said that 5 officers were injured. The New York Police Department did not immediately provide information about the nature of their injuries or details on the people arrested. A statement the department says that the crowd became increasingly rowdy, violent, and destructive, and there were many incidents of disorderly and dangerous behavior, end quote. Seeing this on Wednesday, we talked about how the hype they got off, you know, getting past the second round when they beat the Celtics last year in the playoffs, KB. Here they are. And I'm not painting everybody with the same brush, but you know, you do have some, you know, a few bad apples will definitely spoil a bunch. But when you look at how they're reacting, here they are in the finals and we're up 2-0. And I was like, I don't know if this can the city hold it if they mess around and win the championship. You know, if they're doing this stuff, you know, now, you know, and they're still up in the finals. I mean, what is there to be done? Your thoughts on the behavior of Knicks fans to this point, and especially last night in the wake of their first loss in 6 weeks.
1: Yeah, I mean, does it surprise anybody really? I mean, they weren't even in the finals, and they were doing this last year. And remember, there was a video that was circulating that had there was a mob of Knicks fans chasing or stalking this one dude wearing a Pacers jersey.
0: Yeah.
1: And so I get the loyalty to be to your team and everything like that, but a lot of this stuff is just stupid. And I even thought that. I mean, this. I noticed that when I saw. I was wondering what the whole deal was, you know, with the 49ers and the Seahawks, right? Remember, there was the rivalry to the point where you had to have SPD go into the crowd wearing 49ers gear just to, yeah, catch the. Stupid Seahawk fans.
0: Mm-hmm.
1: And it wasn't just Seahawk fans. There were stupid Niner fans out
0: mm-hmm.
1: there, too.
0: Mm-hmm.
1: But
0: it's been happening for years.
1: Yeah. But this is, it's something that I just, I can never condone that type of stuff happening because of, there's been several incidents, especially when you go back to the, Padres and the Dodgers rivalry where people have been killed.
0: Mm-hmm.
1: Remember there was a guy in the parking lot at the
0: Dodgers Giants.
1: Dodgers Giants. It was right. Dodgers Giants, yeah. Dodgers Giants and got stabbed in the parking lot. There's been numerous incidents. You see them all over the internet where people are fighting in the stands.
0: Mm-hmm.
1: And all that stuff. So, no, I just can't condone any of that crap that goes on. I always say fan how you want to fan, But

0: Yeah, when it gets to the point where you're being obnoxious and you maybe crossing the line, and that's whether it's saying stuff at the game to players or saying stuff outside the game to their fans.
1: Mm-hmm.
0: So, yeah, but that's the thing. I mean, it sucks that a place like New York and Philly and those places have that sort of reputation. But really, does it surprise anyone?
1: You look at it, and Big P, I don't know if you got a chance to see any of the videos and whatnot, but as KB was talking about, you know, the stalking that happened, you had Knicks fans attacking Spurs fans that had jerseys on and stalking them in the streets, ripping their jerseys off, obviously, you know, getting into fights. So there was several players from both teams that denounced the actions, including Victor Wembanyama, who said that my thoughts are, of course, that we can't forget it's a game. We're just playing a game out here. I'm all for passion, but the respect of each other, it's unacceptable. Carl Anthony Towns saying, quote, the game is built off of respect and passion. We want everyone to respect each other. We want everyone to enjoy basketball at its purest state. It's the NBA Finals. There's no better place to watch basketball. Lead the physicality to everyone on the court, end quote. So, you probably couldn't have said it any better than that, you know, mm-hmm. in regards to it, I guess.
2: Psychologically fixed.
1: Yeah, I guess it is. Mob mentality,
2: afford,
1: all that.
2: You can't afford the $3,000 tickets, you gotta
1: do something. Yeah, okay.
2: I mean, if these clowns can go over the Tacoma Narrow Bridge for nothing, the thing they're gonna do with the Brooklyn Bridge for, if the Knicks win.
1: Man.
0: Yeah, they. Mm. It's. But you're right. It is mob mentality, and that can be very, very dangerous. So, I mean, yeah, it's bad. It's sad that you have to say be careful and you know, probably wear a jacket over your Spurs jersey when you're walking through town and things like that. But, yeah, it's kind of the nature of the beast. And I wasn't just – and look, yeah, New York, yep, they're one of them. Y'all do have that reputation. Philly, yep, y'all one of them. You have that reputation. Boston, don't let me leave you out. You one of them too, okay? But I'm just saying, like, that's
1: – over the top?
0: Yeah, yeah.
1: Well, Julian Champagne, you know, that's how you mm-hmm. say his name, Champagne. We just call him Champagne, short. He's a Brooklyn native, Spurs forward. She says, I feel we're here to play a basketball game. That's the main thing. I feel like for the fans, it should never be that serious where you have to jump people, beat people up, follow people home. Whether we win, they win, it doesn't really matter. Everyone should be able to come and enjoy the game no matter who they're rooting for. Dylan Harper had another huge game last night. He's a native of New Jersey, went to Rutgers for the one and done that we remember. And he said that he mentioned, he's a character, by the way. I saw his interview afterwards. But he did mention, of course, that Game 3 marked the first time that he'd ever felt uncomfortable in New York in his lifetime. Saying, quote, it's my first time in New York walking out and getting booed. I can say that. It's kind of been every series, I think. During the Western Conference Finals, we get booed a little bit, not really much in Minnesota and Portland, but I feel like it's New York. Hostile environment. I don't think it would feel the same if it wasn't this hostile. So interesting to see where they're at. I'm sure they probably have to, you know, the security is probably on heightened alert, you know, with them staying through tomorrow night. And they've been there since Sunday.
0: Man, them fools was hostile towards Seahawk fans and Denver Bronco fans. They didn't even have a dog in the fight, and they hostile. Okay,
1: just talking mess, huh?
0: Yeah, yep. I mean, no joke. This dude almost wanted to fight me. Just because I said we gonna borrow your stadium for the day.
1: You said you gonna do what? What'd you say?
0: Full stadium. You ain't do nothing. What you gonna do? What you gonna do? Is your team playing in the Super Bowl? No, then shut up. I'm going to borrow your stadium for the day. Dude wanted to fight me over that.
1: So, I was like,
0: the stadium ain't even in New York. So I'm going to borrow Jersey Stadium real quick. Yeah, no, they hostile, so.
1: Yeah,
2: Wait a minute, would you be complaining if they had wet t-shirt contests?
1: That'd be more peaceful.
0: Well, they almost had one, basically, because every time they saw somebody wearing a Spurs jersey, they get doused.
1: Yeah.
0: So, man, yeah.
1: It pretty much was wet t-shirt contest, Big P. Make sure you wear the black jersey. it's interesting.
0: No, what's funny is that Victor Wembanyama didn't say anything about his day in New York. Trust me, you don't see a 7'5" guy walking down the street all the time. So they were real cool to him the day before the game.
1: Mm.
0: Day of the game, though?
1: Oh, yeah.
0: Game day? Oh, yeah. Game day New Yorkers?
1: Oh, yeah. No, they...
0: It's a little different.
1: A little bit different.
0: A little different.
1: So now I'm wondering, because there's a lot of people asking the question, like, okay, why didn't the president just stay his behind at, 1600 Pennsylvania Avenue, watch the game? Watch it from Air Force One. Why have to go to the game? Mess everybody's routine up and whatnot. So I'm thinking, I'm like, you know what? Because this guy's trying to have a fight on the White House lawn.
0: Look, man.
1: On the South Lawn on his birthday. I'm thinking that he just wanted to go to New York, go to the game, just so he could get the pre-funk on, KB.
0: Well, it's a simple.
1: You get ready for this weekend.
0: It was the most expensive ticket in the history of basketball. And I was saying this, and this didn't have really anything to do with the president, but I was saying, the people down on courtside, now there are the real fans, the Spike Lees of the world, the Ben Stillers of the world, those guys, right? They're the real fans. But a lot of those people just went and bought those tickets so that they can say that they were there.
1: Of course.
0: And that's exactly what and he can say that he was there, the most expensive basketball game of all time, and I sat in a suite. It's very simple.
1: The most expensive basketball game ever that ever was?
0: Huh? So far.
1: Okay. There'll never be one like it ever again?
2: I heard that the mayor of New York was in the cheap seats. He got his ticket for $1,000.
1: Uh-huh. Yeah. Cheap.
2: Cheap seats.
0: Hold on. If he only paid $1,000, he was in the parking lot. He wasn't getting in for $1,000.
1: Oh, man. Well,
0: he was watching it on his iPad.
1: He got the mayor discount, KB. Come on now.
0: He was about 1,000 feet away for $1,000.
1: I guess so. But I've been wanting to ask you about this, since the president was there. I guess had to get his pre-funk on. The way I understood it is that he was trying to have this UFC fight closer to the 250 celebration on July 4th. So, but apparently he's having it on Flag Day, which happens to be his birthday, which is this Sunday. And there was a federal lawsuit filed late Saturday that's attempting to halt this. Yeah, I'm just so used to they built this stage, the cage and everything else, the arena, on the South Lawn of the White House. He's even talking about leaving it up after it's gone. So it's supposed to take place this week. Now, there's a suit that's been filed by the Public Integrity Project of District of Columbia Federal Court. It alleges that the Department of Interior and the National Park Service violated federal law by organizing a private sporting event on public property and failing to obtain congressional approval for the event's multiple construction sites. An emergency application for a preliminary injunction to stop the event was filed early Sunday morning in the same court. The suit claims that violations of Park Service regulations by allowing the event to occur at the construction of the UFC's Claw Stadium structure on the South Lawn needed congressional authorization because it's a federal parkland. There was not an environmental review, quote, before undertaking federal action significantly affecting the quality of the human environment, end quote. So all that being said, you got this emergency injunction applied this week. We'll see, of course, what does take place with it or where it goes. But I just want, from a sports fan's perspective, KB, and especially everything going into this, what's your thoughts on the UFC event being taking place on the lawn of the White House? How does it make you feel? Numb, huh?
0: I'll be honest with you, I really don't care.
1: Don't care?
0: I don't care because it's not like I'm a huge UFC fan. So whatever, they're just having a fight. They have fights everywhere. I don't go and pay my pay-per-view or pay my cable company or whatever to watch these events. So I honestly don't care. The thing I am somewhat...
1: This is 80th birthday party, by the way.
0: Yeah, well, the thing I'm kind of the most concerned with is that how are they going to sit up there? This thing has been getting built for the last, like, month. Mm-hmm. And so you're going to sit up there and wait until the last second when it's ready to go, and then you're going to say, oh, yeah, now we're going to put the injunction. You didn't do anything when they were tearing up the lawn to put the dang cage out there in the first place. Yeah. So you wait a month, or you're telling me that that's before. How long it takes to get through the red tape to stop somebody from having an event on the White House lawn? Yeah, see? I'm not. Let me stop.
1: I
2: agree with you, sir.
0: I mean, you had all this time to put a stop to this, or at least put some sort of injunction on this.
1: So you don't like it?
0: I don't really care. But if there were other people out there if they were real serious about it, and they said, "Well, this is not something that should be done," then you should have acted earlier.
1: I agree.
0: So
1: I just I hear you. I know it annoys
0: all
1: you.
0: All this stuff, yeah, because all this stuff is put out there to divide the country.
1: And I you do care because I could hear the irritation and the annoyance in your voice. And your tone, mm-hmm. and I'm just here to tell you, I understand. You know, it irritates me, it annoys me. I just I could care less. I mean, you know, pick your sport, pick your favorite sport, or whatever the case may be. I just don't think the White House or White House lawn or anything. It's not a place for a basketball game, for a football game. I mean, well, you know, use the South Lawn mm-hmm. for a football game. For a golf event, for anything.
0: It used to be a good place for to play croquet when there was actually lawn out there.
1: Oh, yeah, croquet, yeah.
0: Play some lawn darts.
1: See, that's different.
0: Because there was actual grass.
1: Right. You know? But a sanctioned, sponsored, paid event?
0: Look, I don't know the dude's name.
1: You got to be in shape, though, Big P, to attend.
0: Yeah, I don't know if I've mentioned this already, but I forgot the dude's name, but he's a UFC fighter. And he was talking about it. And he's a conservative UFC fighter, by mm-hmm. the way. And he's also an economist.
1: Okay.
0: Or economist, sorry.
1: Okay.
0: There. Got it.
1: Yeah, because...
0: Right. That's what he studied when he wasn't studying punching people in the face. And he said, and he went ahead and gave the preemptive, like, I would love to be on this card. If any of the fighters, if any of you guys get injured or, you know, you can't make it, you won't pull, please give me a call. I would love to be on this card. But with that being said, I don't think that our government should be in the business of protecting the people, not entertaining the people. And I agree with that. That's about it. That pretty much sums it up as about as much as it can be summed up. There are certain things that the United States government is supposed to be doing. Entertaining the public is not one of them, mm-hmm. and never has been.
1: Yeah, well said. Well said there. Well, we'll, of course, talk about that and much, much more. I want to hear from you, the Game Time Crew, at 206-325-1420. Also at 503-770-8725. We're back with the second half here on Game Time.
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0: 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Thanks for allowing us to be part of your Tuesday afternoon. Hopefully the weather is cooperating there. It is going to get better as the week goes on. And we've got more and more things happening. I know that the World Cup is getting underway on Thursday, KB. The U.S. plays on Friday. The first match here in Seattle is on Monday, where temperatures are expected to be in the low 90s. And so should be interesting, to say the least, how everything definitely does pan itself out. I take a look at, of course, a lot of events happening. This is the, I guess we're getting into niche sporting events type season. You had the French Open crown there, men's and women's champions over the weekend. Serena did make her return to the tennis world for doubles contest. And she, of course, was a little nervous at the beginning. But I guess she's going alongside Victoria Mboko. She's a Canadian, 19 years old. Williams is 44, last played 4 years ago at the 2022 U.S. Open. So it was a sellout crowd there in London. Made it, of course, there on a grass course. You take a look there at it. And your thoughts on Miss Serena coming back? And like I said, when we had mentioned this last week, where it's at, and you know, it's on a grass surface, that I would not be surprised if in a few weeks we hear that Serena Williams is getting, of course, that that courtesy of that wild card exemption to be involved in the in Wimbledon. She's in tremendous shape, 44 years old or not. And I guess the doubles competition is part of it. I don't know if she would just play doubles. I'm not sure if she would play singles there with it. But
1: is she going to do mixed doubles? That's like the only thing that she hasn't won.
0: Mm-hmm.
1: Like the only major championship she hasn't won is in mixed doubles. Right?
0: Right.
1: Yeah. I mean.
0: So it would make sense if that's what she was, if she's trying to, you know.
1: Come back and do that to add to the resume. I mean, basically the resume that's already got everything on it. And but you're missing one thing. It's, you know, it's like Roy Jones Jr. Like, man, I got to go get the heavyweight belt. I got all the belts. Now I got to go get the heavyweight belt. And we know how that ended. But Serena's a little bit different. But I wonder if
0: Roy got it.
1: I know he got the heavyweight belt, but I'm saying he wasn't the same after that.
0: Yeah, it sure wasn't. Yeah, he can't be, you know, dropping weight like that.
1: But he just had to have everything. Yeah. He had to be a champion everywhere he went. And I don't know if that's Serena's mentality, but I would like to see her with a major championship in every, what do they call it, disciplines in tennis?
0: Yeah.
1: I mean, yeah, I think it's called a discipline. I don't know.
0: Maybe she just wanted to play in front of her family. You know, when looking at it, the fact, I mean, it's the first time that her children, Olympia and Adira, were able to see their mom play at, you know, a professional tennis match. I'm sure they've probably seen her work out and things of that day, but, you know, actual, you know, tennis match. So they watched from the stands there and found it to be interesting there with it. But, yeah, Serena's on the comeback trail there as well. So definitely putting that out there. Ask the question again, because we had talked about the security concerns of the World Cup. It's I think it's more serious in certain cities that are hosting games than others. Seattle is hosting 6 games beginning next Monday, June 15th, first of 6 games that they will host. And People already getting in town or coming will be coming in town this weekend, throughout the weekend this weekend. Of course, the tourist factor. So it's going to be interesting. Interesting summer, interesting a month or so, a few weeks to see how, of course, everything plays out. The World Cup going on. We've got the NBA Finals that definitely did heat up. The Spurs, of course, getting their first victory of the series. No home team has won yet. The Knicks are up 2-1. Game 4 is in Madison Square Garden on Wednesday evening. So we'll definitely continue to talk about that, some of the adjustments, thoughts from game number 4. The president and of course, his visit and how that affected things. The Knicks fans and their rowdiness, if you will, and not painting all of them with the same brush. But things have been getting a little bit out of control, if you will, on the streets of New York and elsewhere with the Knicks, of course, on the verge of trying to be NBA champions for the first time in 53 years. You got the Seahawks wrapping up their final mini camps, OTAs of the year before they head off for a summer soiree and get to the training camp late next month. And we'll see, of course, what's happening there with that. The Mariners got a big victory in Baltimore, the first of a four-game set, a big grand slam hit by Josh Naylor. That opened up the doors and got, of course, the 6-2 victory there. Game 2 tonight, 3:35, your first pitch or game time there for that. And also the Seattle Storm lost to the defending WNBA champion, of course, Las Vegas Aces and four-time MVP Asia Wilson. All that and then some to come here on the Realest Sports Talk Show in the Northwest, Game Time Sports Talk Heard, weekday afternoons from 1 till 3. Let's hit up the hotlines. First up to bat, we have Marlo. Game time. What's on your mind?
2: Well, I used to be a Knicks fan. I kind of still am, but I'm kind of they have the black version of Jeremy Lin out there playing right now, and I'm not sure if I enjoy that version of Jeremy Lin.
0: Wait. Who's the black version of Jeremy Lin playing for New York?
2: Jalen Bronson.
0: Oh, my God. Mm-hmm. That's the most disrespectful. I've heard people say a lot of things about Jalen Brunson. That might take the cake right there, KB.
1: Yeah.
0: Marlo, what did Jalen Brunson do to you? How are you going to call him the black Jeremy Lin?
2: Because he's almost like, you remember Jeremy Lin? The first 7 or 8 games that he played in New York were really, really good until they hit Miami and everything fell apart.
0: When you compare and contrast Jalen Brunson with Jeremy Lin, where is that the comparables to Jalen Brunson?
2: Same thing. They play almost the same game.
0: Oh, did Jeremy Lin get to the NBA Finals?
2: No.
0: Did Jeremy Lin even make the playoffs?
2: No. I can't remember that he did.
0: Did Jeremy Lin? They did make the playoffs, but that was Carmelo Anthony on that team. Did Jeremy Lin come anywhere? Did he finish top 5 in MVP?
2: No.
0: Has Jeremy Lin had a 4-year career with the New York Knicks that's brought them to this point?
2: No.
0: Did Jeremy Lin play 4 years in New York?
2: I think he played 1 or 2 years in New York.
0: So how is Jalen Brunson anywhere near Jeremy Lin?
2: He's the black version of Jeremy Lin.
0: Marlo? is there a cup near you, and what's in it? That might be the most disrespectful thing I've ever heard anybody say about Jalen. Honestly, that might be more disrespectful than what Wembanyama did to him last night by collaring him like he did and slinging him to the ground.
2: I watched parts of that game last night because I was working, and I look up and I see Knick players falling to the ground just like the OKC guy. Anytime someone got close to them, they would fall down. I don't know what was going on. Mm-hmm. And I'm like, first half, it was just Knicks just falling to the ground. So they were flopping.
0: Oh, the Knicks were flopping, KB.
1: No, the Knicks were not flopping. The Stephon Castle ran through Jalen Brunson like he was being chased by the police.
0: Popo.
1: And Jalen Brunson was the back door. That's not flopping. Jalen Brunson got slung to the ground by his neck.
0: Back of his neck.
1: Grabbed him by the back of his neck and slung him to the ground.
0: Like you do a dog or a cat.
1: Yeah, the scruff. I wouldn't call that. Yep. That ain't never anywhere near what OKC was out there doing.
2: Now, are you guys saying the Spurs are the villains now?
0: I didn't say that.
1: I am, but.
0: I didn't say that.
1: I am.
0: I'm saying the Spurs answer what New York was giving them in games 1 and 2.
1: Yeah, no. I want to see now. Now here's the thing. Will they let them? If New York comes out and they want to give San Antonio all the business based off of how San Antonio was playing in game 3, and then all of a sudden the referees want to put a stop to that, I'm gonna be upset. But I wouldn't say that they were flopping, but they sure as heck didn't respond.
0: That's my point. That's where if you're a Knicks fan, that's what you need to be disappointed about.
2: I think the Spurs were going to win that game. I had a feeling before the game even started. I said, this is going to be the Spurs game.
1: Mm-hmm.
2: Yeah.
0: Do you think they're going to win the series?
2: I don't know. I think the Knicks fans really blame. I'm not a Trump fan. That's nowhere close. But I think they blame Trump, and I think that's wrong too. Because I think that the Knicks, for some reason, they got nervous. Is what I saw. I think they lost their nerves last night playing in New York.
0: Do you agree with me that professional athletes, especially, are creatures of habit?
2: Oh yeah.
0: Do you think that their routine was disrupted in any way, shape, or form by the president's visit with all the safety protocols?
2: I remember having a conversation with an athlete one time on why they do that. They said the adrenaline, they love the spotlight. And if you loved the spotlight, you wouldn't care if Trump was in the stands or not.
0: I don't think they care. I don't think they care, but I'm saying the routine. Now you're used to a certain routine when you prepare for a game.
1: Yeah, both teams had to go through it. It wasn't like the Knicks all that had to go through anything different than what the Spurs had to go through.
0: No, but you would think that as the home team, there's a certain you're used to a certain way how things happen at home. Road teams, I don't think it affects you as much because you're on the road. You're not sleeping in your own bed. You're sleeping in a hotel. You have to travel to the state. I mean, there's so many other things that you have to deal with of being on the road where I think that maybe that's just part of their road experience. Where for the New York Knicks, that is not their home experience. There is nothing normal about what happened last night in preparation for that game.
1: Yeah.
2: I would think Trump would, if it were me, if let's say, I would say if it were me and I was suiting up to play against the San Antonio Spurs, Trump is the last thing on my mind.
1: Last thing.
0: Yeah. I'm not saying that he was on their mind.
2: Yeah.
0: I'm not saying that. That they probably could care less. But you know, the way that you entered the building, what you had to go through to get there. As far as streets being blocked off and extra security, I mean, there's so much that goes into a presidential visit that is not normal.
2: Yeah.
0: I mean, think about it. Think about the times when pick whatever president is, when they're in town. It could be the vice president. What happens if you're on a main interstate and there the motorcade happens. You ain't going nowhere.
2: Yeah.
0: Okay, and wherever they're at in the city, or you know, for the you know whatever perimeter that they're at, I mean, there are things that happen, especially in a city like New York. That's yeah. all preparing for a World Cup. You got and if you listen to the New Yorkers around that didn't even go to the game, and we're talking about you know just the strain that it put on the city. You can't tell me there's anything normal about that. There's nothing. Mm-hmm. I understand it's the first finals game in New York in 27 years, but then you add that on top of it?
1: Well, there's nothing normal about them being in the finals. I mean, like I said, both teams had to deal with the same stuff.
2: Yeah.
1: Like, both teams had to get there early, go through security protocol, all that stuff that they didn't have to do in San Antonio.
0: Mm-hmm.
1: Both teams had to do it. So if it was all the, if it was you know a situation where San Antonio had just flown into town for the game because they've been there since game two. I mean, excuse me, they've been there for the last couple of days. Actually,
0: you don't think that the vibe was off?
1: Like I said, it'd be off for both teams, wouldn't it?
0: No, because it's a home game for the Knicks.
1: Well, the Knicks went on the road and won. I mean, what was the distraction and the excuse for the Spurs?
0: Look, did, you know, you talk about the adrenaline. Would you say that? Say that again, Marlo. That this former athlete that you talked to, the adrenaline rush that they get from being in the spotlight, right?
2: They get a you know, which enjoys the spotlight,
0: which includes the crowd's ambiance, right?
2: Yeah.
0: Uh huh. Y'all don't think that the vibe or the ambiance was different in that building last night?
2: No, because everywhere they went, they probably got patted on the back. They probably got cheers. They probably got. I mean, there's a lot that's going there, and I think basically got numbers.
0: But I'm not talking about just the players. I'm not talking about the players at all. I'm talking about the fans. I'm talking about security. I'm talking about the workers. I'm talking about the whole vibe of the whole of Madison Square Garden.
1: Well, it seemed to me like that was going to be off anyway, whether the president was there or not, because
0: you weren't going to have that extra security measures.
1: No, not all that. I'm just saying you weren't when the cheapest seat in the building is $10,000. Mm. You weren't getting those fans. You weren't getting the regular Knicks fans anyway.
2: No.
1: So the vibe was going to be off anyway.
0: Y'all messed up my watch party and everything.
1: Mm-hmm.
0: No.
2: I just don't see it. I, you know, all the bad stuff that Trump does, I mean, you can blame that on Nolan, the owner, for inviting him to the stadium. That's on him. I would say
0: it wouldn't be the first time that we accuse James Dolan of self-destruction.
2: Yeah.
0: Just saying.
2: Yeah.
0: There you go.
2: He should have never got rid of Jeremy Lin.
0: Marlo, have a great Tuesday afternoon, my man.
2: Wait a minute.
0: You ain't done? Okay, go ahead. No, I ain't trying to push you off. I thought you were done. What else you got?
2: What are your predictions for the rest of the season?
0: You're going to say Jalen Brunson and Jeremy Lin, they're both light skinned. Okay.
2: No.
0: That's the only comparable thing. But go ahead.
2: Who do you think is going to win this?
0: I think the Spurs are going to win in seven. I'm curious to see how the Knicks respond, but there was definitely the Spurs have been making, you know, adjustments to the Knicks, you know, from game one to game two and from game two to game three, obviously. But I'm seeing things ravel, even in those wins on the road by the Spurs. I mean, excuse me, by the Knicks. They're not doing the same things that they were doing, you know, during that win streak. They weren't sharing the ball. And I think that a lot of it does have to do with the way that they call the game, but if I'm seeing things unhinge or unravel more with the Knicks rather than the Spurs are figuring the Knicks out. I'm seeing the Spurs figure the Knicks out more than
1: I think the Spurs are figuring themselves out more than they're figuring the Knicks out.
0: And that's
1: out.
0: Dangerous.
1: Yeah.
2: Well, you know, I watched I think it was one game I watched, and I watched with Wimby sort of like on the floor coach. And I was like, maybe he's not, you know, in those losses, maybe that's not his job. Maybe that should be the coach's job, telling the players where they need to go. That seemed off to me.
0: Wait a minute. Did it seem off to you when LeBron did that? Did it seem different to you when Michael Jordan did that?
2: No.
0: Did it seem different when Magic Johnson did that with the Lakers?
2: Nope, not at all.
0: Right. That's normally what superstars do. Superstars that are leaders do that.
2: They were a different caliber of players to me. I mean, Wimby's good athletically. I don't think he has the mentality. He doesn't have the mentality of a LeBron James or Michael Jordan or Magic Johnson.
0: I beg to differ, but I'm going to pray for our health. Let's have this conversation 10 years from now. I'm saying, Marlo.
2: 10 years from now.
0: Yes.
2: Huh?
0: And you know what? You'll be just as off with that comparison as you are about Jalen Brunson and Jeremy Lin.
2: Well, you know, I might be joking about Jalen Brunson, but, you know, but I really don't think that Wimby should be in those two losses, watching those games, and I've just seen these Spurs players just run in different directions on defense. I was like, there's.
0: Did it work?
2: Do you think they need better coaching?
0: Mitch Johnson's doing a fabulous job coaching that team. The homeboy is doing a fabulous job. The O'Day grad, the Stanford grad, he's doing it.
2: I think he's getting an easy paycheck right now. I really think that he's living off of that talent and that, what is it, 8-foot-tall center. I really think that, you know, if you watch those games that they win, Wimby is having to pretty much play almost all 5 positions on the court at some point.
0: And you're trying to tell me he's not the player that you just mentioned, like a Magic Johnson?
2: I'll put it like this. I think LeBron James is a very smart athlete.
0: Absolutely.
2: He's a phenomenon. I think Wimby's a phenomenon, but I don't think he has the mentality to say, hey, I can coach while I'm on the floor. No. I really think that coach needs to start coaching.
0: I think he has,
2: to be honest with you.
0: I think he has a lot more leadership qualities than you're giving him credit for. And
2: I think he goes upstairs a lot more than what we think. So
0: okay.
2: That's my opinion.
0: That's what star players do. I'll tell you what, we're just gonna have to agree to disagree. But you know what? It's gonna be a fun ride watching it all develop.
2: I think Knicks in 5.
0: Knicks in 5, so they win the next 2, huh?
2: It's either Knicks in 5 or Knicks in 6.
0: If Knicks don't win in six, Spurs will win in 7.
2: Win in 7. That's right, because they'll have to go home.
0: There you go.
2: Yeah, there you go.
0: Marlo,
2: see you guys.
0: Always a pleasure checking in and out here on the Realest Sports Talk Show, the Northwest Game Time Sports Talk Herd, weekday afternoons. From 1 till 3. Let's keep it going on the hotlines where we find.
1: Hello, Shorman.
0: Game time. What's on your mind?
3: Well, I'm certainly glad Wembanyama learned how to play like a man and quit playing soft. Oh, I'm on the phone.
0: Yeah.
3: I'm sorry.
0: Tell them to fall back. You on the phone.
3: I'm sorry. I apologize. Yeah. I'm so glad. Oh, I'm just being able to get up to hit me. Jesus. Oh, I'm on the phone. Here, listen to
0: him. Yeah, he's on the phone.
3: I'm sorry, JB and KB and Big P and to the listening audience. When you got somebody that's awesome, make you blossom in your life, you'll understand one day and so forth. But anyway, back to the sports. Well, first of all, on a sad note, they found old boy guilty in Texas, the one that stabbed that dude after he was surrounded by his twin brother and they got ready to lynch him. He drew blood first and they found him guilty, man. And, you know, that's a sad kangaroo court that they have down there in Texas. You know, it's pitiful. You know, a man can't even defend himself, you know, and so forth, without, without them doing you dirty like that, you know. And I pray that, the appeals court will see that they excluded all black jurors and set him free like they did that other dude in Mississippi about a month ago, you know. And I hope he can go on and live a normal life after being traumatized with this madness that we're enduring now, you know. After all, he's in the state that was the last state to free its slaves, you know. And ain't nothing changed down that part of town, but it's the date on the calendar.
0: Well, that's why we're celebrating next Friday on the date on the calendar, right?
3: Yes, sir. Yes, right. Sir.
0: Yeah, for those who don't know, he's talking about an incident that happened in McKinney, Texas, where the Texas teenager it was a track meet that took place versus a rival team. He stabbed someone else. I'll just say this. In many instances, this is where it happens. I know that, of course, there's a large part of my family going through this right now. At this point, is that, you know, when these things happen, it will affect not only the victim and their family, but also the family of the assailant. And so you have two families that are now traumatized because of an incident like this. And whomever the onlookers were, yes, they'll have to be up with that. But, I mean, you talk about life in prison. You talk about somebody not being here anymore on this earth. So it's a tragic situation all the way around.
3: It is. Nobody wins on either end, you know. But we do have something called self-defense. And if you fear for your life with two dudes that are bigger than you trying to do bodily harm to you, you have the right to use a reasonable amount of force to stop anyone from doing any kind of bodily harm to you, you know. And they drew first blood first because they pushed him, according to the video and so forth, you know. And what you think a push going to lead to, you know. And number two, you have no right to tell the person they can't be on the football field or anywhere in the stadium. Nah, you don't have that type of... You know, well, you think you do because you're down there. Matter of fact, JB, I came to y'all. I just left. I went down to Texas to participate in one of the cohorts on Steve Harvey's show. Mm-hmm. Jr. does a sickle cell anemia run every year. And since they had brought me back to Philadelphia for my birthday in April, they said, hey, you know, we're doing this. You know, why don't you come back to Texas and participate in this and donate a little bit to it. And I, you know, I tell you, I went down there and ran 3 miles with them this past weekend in the rain, thunderstorm and rain, you know, and I loved it. It was great.
0: Did you sing Keith Sweat the whole time?
3: Did I sing Keith Sweat? Make
0: yeah.
3: an ass forever?
0: You want to go outside in the rain. Yeah.
3: No, man, but it took an extra 55 minutes to get there.
0: Did you do Orange Juice Jones?
3: I saw you walking in the rain. Nah, I didn't.
0: Oh,
3: I didn't do none
0: didn't
3: of
0: do
3: those.
0: That? No, you
3: didn't. I kept talking to my lady on the phone, sending her pictures.
0: You didn't do Soul
3: went
0: for
3: to
0: Real.
3: Hotel at 8 and got out of Dallas. Say what?
0: Oh, you didn't do Soul for Real.
3: No, I didn't do Soul for Real.
0: No Candy Rain.
3: No, Tyra said get back up here ASAP. So that's what I had to do. You know, because. You know, Lady T, that's who she be. You know, she don't be, you know. But anyway, that's another story. Now, Webiyana finally grew some gonads last night and started putting it down like he should have. Because, see, Jalen Brunson, I'm thinking about trading Austin Reeves and a couple other people for him. So that the Lakers, yes, absolutely.
0: Yeah.
3: So the Lakers can become a contender.
0: He got his trade machine out again, KB.
3: And... And I'm gonna be honest. I had to be a little drunk when I let Mr. Clark,
0: yeah, you and Marlo,
3: and Mr. Hart go.
0: Oh,
3: you know, I had to be a little bit drunk, but you know, that's why they have AA. you know, to help you recover.
1: They wanted to get to, they wanted to get the Wildcats back together again. You know.
3: Well, that'd be nice, you know, because when Clarkson come off the bench and Hart grabbing rebounds and Jalen Brunson is left-handed like me, running double O, or better yet, you know, he looked like he ran a lot of too special because he took it into him. He hit shots, man, that Michael Jordan couldn't hit. You know how? I don't know. I guess because Rick Brunson is sitting over there with his ironing cord or his switch, saying, "If you don't play like the way I taught you, when you get to this bench, I'm gonna whoop your behind, son."
1: Wait, they ran too special.
3: They had to, absolutely.
1: But they named a play after you?
3: Absolutely. That's right. Jalen left-handed like me. Absolutely. No doubt about it. And to be honest with you, the way Jalen Brunson's hair looked, you would think of B-Real's hair just a little bit like that.
1: Man.
3: It do resemble it.
1: Can't stop the rain, KB.
3: It do, man. And that's off to Trump. I hope Trump keep going to the games and make the Knicks lose. Definitely.
1: Damn.
3: You know.
1: See?
3: Hey, let him keep going. Matter of fact, Air Force One got a special place to park in San Antonio Saturday, you know.
1: I just so did it. The next time, you know, the only thing that was missing during that that national anthem, you know, where you and your friends was booing them and whatnot. I'm sure you were at home, too. Yep, you too. The only thing that was missing was the Sandman from down the street. From the Apollo. All right?
3: You're right. You're absolutely right.
1: But, you know, the only one... Because remember, Sandman used to take his little cane, drag him off the stage?
3: Yeah.
1: That's how Webber Nyama did Brunson, KB. Yeah.
3: Now, when Jalen Brunson ran up on Webber Nyama, did he think Webber Nyama was going to flip or clinch? You 5'7".
1: 6'7"?
3: No. Jalen Brunson is 5'7", and if you flip the numbers around, that's how tall Webber Nyama is, 7'5". Do you think him running up on Webber Nyama is going to make him flinch or anything? Are you serious? A midget running up on a giant? Are you serious? Yeah, he's going to run through him all the time, you know? And that's why, Stephon Castle ran through him. Webinar flung him around and so forth. Okay. Only one you got to really watch is that Og dude. I'm thinking about that book, Og Mandino. You know?
1: He laughed at Brunson, like, you know, running up on him, like KB laughs when you go run up on him.
3: And he's a little person.
1: Yeah,
4: okay?
1: You can't be calling them midgets, man.
4: Yeah, and
1: dwarfs.
4: And by the way,
1: little people.
4: His last name is Wembanyama. Okay.
3: Okay. Wembanyama.
4: Yeah.
3: Wembanyama. Yamaha. Yamaha.
1: No. That's Japan.
4: Whatever.
3: Wembanyama. The thing is, Dynamite come in small packages. Believe that. Muggsy Bogues gave him a run for their money. He sure did in his era. Yes, indeed. Now tell me he didn't. Muggsy Bogues was the truth.
4: Muggsy Bogues was
3: no doubt about it.
4: Muggsy Bogues was taller than you, Shoreman.
1: Oh.
3: Okay. I'm 5'7".
1: Hey.
3: I'm 5'7". How tall is Muggsy Bogues? 5'5"?
1: 5'3".
3: Oh, 5'3". Okay. And he can put it down. Like I said, don't underestimate a midget. Dynamite comes in small packages, buddy.
4: Little person.
1: He's about to get jumped by the little people.
4: I know. Little person.
3: Well, I tell you.
1: Big P, make sure you get a video of that. Go viral.
4: Yeah. I,

0: enjoy yourself. Strength.
1: Strength.
2: Oh yeah, we sit back chilling, listening to y'all. No doubt about it.
0: Hey, shouts out to y'll. All right,
1: and lots of strength.
0: Lots of strength.
1: Lots of strength.
0: Yeah, Lady T, keep him in check. There you go. Yeah, Shoreman. Checking in and out here on the Realest Sports Talk Show in the Northwest. Game Time Sports Talk brought to you weekday afternoons from 1 till 3. I can't get that vision out of my mind.
1: Just when I was looking, forward to my summer, a nice peaceful summer coming. And then
0: it's going to be fine. It's going to be fine, KB. We'll get you through it.
1: That's okay, though.
0: All good. All good.
1: Hey, shout out to the Shoreman.
0: All the game timers out there, give this a listen. We're back with the finale here on Game Time. Oh.
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0: Big P here in Studio 3Z here on a Tuesday afternoon. 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Now, the Mariner game coming up later on, well, actually less than an hour from now. See what they do game two of a four-game series as they're back in Baltimore. I remember being in Baltimore this time of the year, several years ago. Remember we did a show right above Camden Yards where they're playing at, KB. Yeah, there's a good convention that was going on there. Interesting weekend there in Baltimore. I'll just say that. Well, of course, I'll look at that. See if the Mariners can continue their winning ways. Obviously, talk about Game 3 of the NBA Finals.

0: In which the Spurs won. What are the adjustments for game number 4 on Wednesday night? 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So What's Up Wednesday, University of Washington Husky basketball legend Donald Watts will join us as scheduled on Wednesday's show. So right now, let's hear from you so we can get on out of here for Tuesday afternoon. 206-325-1420, 503-770-8725. Let's go to the hotlines where we find Bruce. Game Time. What's on your mind?
1: This sunshine today, man, is wonderful. But just chiming on your last call there about Muggsy Bogues being dynamite, and I love Muggsy Bogues, but you know what they say, a good big man will be a good little man any day. You know? Those things.
0: Man.
1: So, yeah.
0: Speaking of Baltimore, you know, that's where he's from.
1: Yeah. Oh, yeah. He is Dunbar. Yeah. Yep. Exactly. Mm-hmm. Exactly. Yeah. Him and Reggie and Wingate and a whole bunch
0: yep.
1: of them.
0: Yep. That might have been the best high school basketball team ever.
1: Yeah. Yeah. Well, it was a long time. It was generation anyway. It was tough.
0: Mm-hmm.
1: You know, it was about that.
2: That's the thing, but now you got you have these what is it, charter schools or whatever it is where they recruit the players out to. So you got players that come from all over the country that play for some. So yeah, but when you talk about the best public high school team of all time, yeah, that was probably them. That was probably
1: them. I won't argue with you on that. if it wasn't them, it was right there.
2: Yeah,
1: you know? Yeah. What I'm saying, yeah, but you know, it's just as far as. It's about San Antonio, man. They got close the first two games, man. So don't be surprised if San Antonio pull this thing off, man.
0: Yeah. That's what I'm saying. I was wondering about, you know, don't I was asking KB, make sure that little the social media comment you put on out there ages well. Things could change in a heartbeat here in these series. And I don't know. I don't know about y'all, but I from what I'm looking at, from game one to what we saw last night, I just see more questions from the Knicks and more answers from the Spurs. Would y'all agree?
1: Yep. They had enough answers to win the game.
0: I just see them unraveling. Rather than, you know, I think that the longer the series goes, the more the Spurs will figure you out. I mean, we've all had that, you know, that moniker put on us growing up, or at least most of us have. You know, that, you know, you're too young to know any better.
2: Yeah, I think, but I also think that just like the Spurs made the adjustments, this is why you play a 7-game series. Just like the Spurs made the adjustments, and I said that Wimby has to be a stronger player, he has to be more assertive, and he has to go down closer to the basket. What did he do in game 3? He got stronger, he was more assertive, and he was playing closer to the basket. He did hit a few threes, but that wasn't he wasn't running laps around the 3-point line like he did in the first half of game 2. So with that said, New York realized that they got punched in the mouth last night. And what do you do when you do you have a fight or a flight reaction to getting punched in the mouth? And I'm pretty sure New York's going to fight. So just like San Antonio made the adjustments and Wimby got more aggressive, I think that New York is going to make the adjustments. And you're going to see I really hope that we see a more physical game. I think that the refs need to basically let this thing play out. Don't get in the middle of this, because I feel a tide turning when it comes to New York.
0: What tide turning from where?
2: Well, I mean, I just think that like I said last night, they got punched in the mouth. So I think that they have a fight mentality instead of a flight mentality.
0: Oh yeah, I agree with that. I think the first place you start though is actually letting, you know, getting Cat Daddy involved. Get Carl Anthony Towns. I mean, he was facilitating the offense. When you had him playing from the high post and basically facilitating the offense, that's where New York was at their best. When they were in transition and they're getting points off turnovers and they're sharing the rock, you didn't see any of that last night. And so, yeah, and that's why I keep talking about they were just out of sorts last night. So, look, I didn't get your thoughts on this, but that's why I stand by that, you know, just the president showing up, his visit, and what just threw everything off. And I'm not blaming their loss on him. I'm not giving him that power. I'm not. But what I am saying is that there was something different, way different, you know, from a vibe standpoint, the way that they were playing, the way that they weren't playing, the energy was not the same with the New York Knicks last night.
1: Well, I'll give you that too, but you got to be honest. They did win two games in San Antonio, and those were tight, contested contests.
0: Yeah.
1: And they, like, you know, they got punched in the mouth, but San Antonio didn't get punched in the mouth. When they even both lost, they didn't get punched in the mouth. You know what I mean?
0: No, but are you asking the same question? Was it, why weren't they? I mean, because KB said this earlier in the show. They were too Jalen Brunson centric, right?
1: Okay.
0: And you know he was doing too much. So he was shouldering the load. Maybe that was a design by San Antonio to allow him to go ahead. And you know what? The way he's been shooting, unless it's in the fourth quarter. It's a smart strategy. You know, make Jalen Brunson beat you.
2: Mm-hmm.
0: And they took everybody else away. They had a lockup defense. But when that happens, you're not able to get Cat Daddy involved and more of your other weapons involved like they normally are. Look, it seems like they said, okay, you're just going to have to beat us with the head. You know, the head of the snake. And if they cut that off, then you know what else happens, right?
1: Mm-hmm.
0: That's what I saw last night.
1: Yeah, but I'm gonna tell you, I got a lot of confidence in Harper and Castle.
0: Absolutely,
1: you know, I got confidence in them. You know,
0: isn't it crazy that they the new big three? They're there for that. They're 22, 21, and 20 years old.
2: Yeah, that's
0: scary.
1: That's scary. Yeah, but you say the young them not doing any better. Well, so was Magic. You know, they ain't.
0: Uh-huh.
1: You know. I don't think it's nothing I know any better. Like when I was younger, I'm just young enough to just don't give a damn.
0: Right. Well, that's my point. You know, yeah. they don't know any better than just to do what they know what they're doing.
1: Yeah.
0: You know,
1: yeah.
0: So you know they're not gonna sit there and second guess themselves. Mm-hmm. You know, it maybe a few years down the road when they get more experience, did you have something that you can actually back on? But. The longer they go, the more they figure out, and that's a dangerous thing there for New York, who has the experience. And so if Mike Brown does not get back to doing what they were doing to get here, they're playing at a high level by using Cat Daddy to facilitate offense, and they're going up against the toughest defense that they've seen in these playoffs or otherwise. And then they're going to be in trouble. So, yeah, I'm here for it. I want it to go seven games.
1: I'm with you there, too. I'm with you because I'm going to tell you something, man. On the New York side, OG ain't scared of a damn thing, man.
0: Nope.
1: He's the bucket.
2: Oh, yeah. And I was going to bring that up because my cohort over here wanted to remind everybody that your man Wimby was putting it on heads. But OG, he's got a personal thing against Wimby. They even dunked on Wimby like three times now already in this series.
0: I seen it.
2: OG.
1: Emphatically.
2: Oh, yes, exactly. OG.
0: I seen it. I seen it. And you know what?
1: They call him OG.
0: Hey,
1: you
0: know? 28 points last night. But it was a 28 points that would seem like that was isolated from the rest of the team.
1: Yeah, well,
0: it's connected.
1: When's that game? Saturday,
0: Wednesday,
1: I mean, Thursday, yeah,
0: tomorrow night.
1: Oh, tomorrow! I thought they were gonna skip
0: tomorrow.
1: Really?
0: Tomorrow, yes. 2-2-1-1-1. So yeah, after tomorrow night's game four, it's tomorrow night. Then of course you have those travel dates because they'll go to New York, then they'll go to San Antonio. To San Antonio, then they'll go to New York, and then San Antonio if there's a game seven.
1: Okay, yeah. the two days in between travel days, is that correct?
0: Correct. So the game five will be Saturday.
2: Yeah, I actually had to remind my father that it wasn't 2-3-2 anymore. And he was like, oh, okay. And I was like, yeah, no, that's so they can stretch out the series as long as possible. No, but yeah, they don't do the it's 2-2-1-1-1.
1: That's the best setup.
2: Yeah, it's always, I've always thought that was the best setup. I mean, they did the 2-3-2 back in the day because you had L.A. going to Boston every year and vice versa. Yeah,
0: travel's different in 2026.
2: Yeah, so.
0: And looking at it, so, yeah.
1: They ain't traveling coach anymore.
0: No. Could you imagine Wembanyama trying to do stop.
2: Wembanyama probably gets his own aisle.
0: The whole plane.
2: That's what I'm saying. Yeah.
1: Forget that. How do you get into the bathroom at 7-5? You know? I mean,
0: Good question. That's a good
1: question. I got a couple of partners, man, that weigh 350. They don't even fly. You know what I mean?
0: So. Yeah. Kind of hard. Kind of hard to do that. Yeah.
1: Yeah, but two seats, yeah. You know what I mean?
0: So, yep. Yeah. Yeah, absolutely. So, yeah, that's what I see. But I've been thoroughly entertained all three games.
1: Yeah.
0: Y'all?
1: I'm telling you, Castle Harbor, man. Those guys, man, they dogs. They got
0: yes,
1: heart,
0: they
1: man.
0: Are. Yes, you know, they are.
1: Castle, to me, and I know I shouldn't probably say this, but Castle is a player just like Morant, except he got sense, you know?
0: Like where?
1: Morant, yeah.
0: Oh.
1: Except he got sense. You know.
0: Then he can't be like Morant.
1: Wrong.
0: That's an oxymoron, baby. You know, it's right. No, yeah, I tell you, he plays with a lot more control than Morant.
1: Yeah,
0: and I know you're talking. He's a fabulous defender. He makes the right plays defensively, offensively. He tries to. I think that, you know, he's learning to cut down on the turnovers. The one thing that you could say, if nothing else, about Castle is he's a champion. I mean, this is how he played when he was at UConn. I think he was a big part of starting the Dan Hurley culture there at UConn, and part of the those championships he started winning. So look, he's showing and proving that, you know, last year him winning Rookie of the Year was no fluke. And when you put that on there and you're able to have that and combine that with a number two overall pick like Dylan Harper and a number one overall pick and a generational talent, I'll make sure we bang that into Rob Callaway's head this week in Wembanyama. Yep. That's a threesome that you're going to be seeing for a while.
1: And Johnson ain't no slouch off the bench.
0: He's a six-man. Like I said, they're young and decorated. He's a sixth man of the year. Yep. You see why.
1: But like you say, New York's doing their thing, but don't count San Antonio out, man. I'm telling you, you know. I'm telling you, don't count them out.
0: Absolutely not.
1: A couple of bounces one way or the other, they'd be up 3-0 right now.
0: A pass, an errant pass, yeah. It might be 2-1 the other way right. There, if you will. So, I'm thoroughly entertained. I'm enjoying this NBA Finals Series, regardless of who wins. I just want to see them play it out. That's how every championship definitely should go. Any last shout-outs, my man?
1: Yeah, to all you game time, like I always say, you have to enjoy the sunshine when you can. And like the last caller there, remember, a good big man will be a good little man any day. You know what I mean? You don't believe me, ask Patrick Ewing's wife.
0: So if you see Sherman getting jumped by little people, you wouldn't help him?
1: Hey, he can handle it, man. He got this.
0: He's
1: an OG. Matter of fact, he's an OMG, a one man guy. He's OG. He's all right. He's all right.
0: Oh, my goodness. Oh, Lord. Always a pleasure.
1: You guys be safe now. Watch out for the little people, man.
0: Man. Bruce, always a pleasure. Bruce, right, check him out, man. Be safe as well. Checking in and out here on the Realest Sports Talk Show in the Northwest. Game Time Sports Talk brought to you weekday afternoons from 1 till 3. Here on the Z1620 KYIZ. KB, a quick thought about the Seattle Mariners. Josh Naylor with the big grand slam last night. And what you'll see tonight is the Mariners taking on the Baltimore Orioles. Okay?
2: Yeah.
0: With Logan Gilbert on the mound.
2: Are we having more piggies in a blanket?
0: Nah.
2: You're not doing piggies in a blanket?
0: Nah, not this road
2: trip. You take two piggies and you roll them up in a pancake. And you put them out on the mound.
0: Nah.
2: No, that's a piggyback.
0: No double stacks. No. It's Logan Gilbert.
2: When someone says piggyback, first thing I think of is a rack of ribs.
0: Oh.
2: Yeah. Baby back.
0: I think of like Flag Day back in elementary school at the end of the school year.
2: Oh.
0: In the meantime, we'll of course think about Game Time for a Wednesday afternoon. Be safe back here on Game Time.
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0: name is DL.
1: What did you set this on, hell? You gotta make her say my name one time here.
0: My name is DL.
2: Ladies and gentlemen, put your hands together for DL Hughley.
1: It is a Black Music Month / Pride Month, so it's Black Pride.
3: Yeah, wait a minute.
4: Yeah.
3: And speaking of black music, did you see the Earth, Wind, and Fire documentary?
1: I did not.
5: I gotta watch that. I hadn't seen
1: it. I gotta watch that.
3: It is
1: dope.
3: You
1: know what
3: Quest
1: I did
3: Love
1: see?
3: Did that one.
1: Yeah, I think, yeah, they're doing some really good introspective documentaries on kind of the music that shaped, like, our, like, they really was the soundtracks of our lives. I watched that Luther Vandross thing all over again. I think it came on BET. It really, I'm telling you, and I watched that Michael Jackson. They're really doing some.
4: Yeah,
1: I think the Michael Jackson. Yeah, it was. It really
5: I hadn't watched it yet on Netflix.
1: Yeah, you just wait. It's coming. It's, look, you can order it in a
4: down,
1: week.
4: Up and down. You don't know how you feel.
5: Yeah,
1: It'll be on your TV in a week. I promise you.
5: But that's what you wanted in the Luther documentary.
1: That's right? That is. Well, I didn't get enough. Yeah. Well, here's the thing. I think that if you do documentaries for you or for the family, then it isn't fair to the audience because. A documentary is to let them in on things that they wouldn't have seen before. Everything a family or a guardian or somebody who wants to protect your image, everything they see is something you want them to.
4: And well, that's why it's called a documentary, because you're documenting and showing everything that has happened in someone's life, the good, the bad, and the ugly.
1: Yes.
4: But typically, the family don't want you to see the bad and the ugly. So they curate it in such a way that, you know, it makes them look shine in a positive
1: way. So what I'm paying for is a sizzle reel. That's what I'm, you know, that's what you're like, literally, that's really it.
5: A cemetery.
1: All right. Happy birthday to Johnny Depp. You know, Johnny Depp was the first time I saw a trial. Remember that girl that we was on trial with?
5: Yeah.
1: That's the first time I saw white women's tears not work.
5: That's because
4: it did not work.
1: That is the one. That Johnny Depp apparently got the antidote to white women's tears.
4: Yes.
1: Happy birthday to Lori Hernandez, the gymnast. Happy birthday to Natalie Portman. Happy birthday to Michael J. Fox with a solid kid. Happy birthday to Tamela Mann. Happy birthday to T.G. Jakes. Hope he's on the mend. Happy birthday to Logan Browning. Hit the floor and meet the Browns. Happy birthday to Keisha Sharp. Happy birthday to Girlfriends and Are We There Yet? Happy birthday to Udonis Haslam. He's the Derek Fisher of the Miami Heat.
5: Just keep him in line. That's it.
1: Yep. Like, and it, but still, like, well, is revered and respected. And he won't get a statue, but he'll never have to buy a meal in Miami.
5: No, not just the team. They'd love him in the city.
1: Yes,
5: the city.
1: Yes, they
5: do. My God.
1: Or pay for Puerto Rican to want to do that.
5: Should I laugh at that?
1: Happy
5: one,
1: birthday to Paige Stoyakovic. Happy birthday to McKinley Freeman from Hit the Floor, Queen of Sugar and Our Kind of People. Happy birthday, Wayman Tisdale. Had a great career and a great jazz career, too.
5: Yes. Yep. Bass player.
3: Man,
5: he is definitely missed.
1: He was a cold boy. Happy birthday to Jackie Wilson. That's posthumously. We got a great show lined up for you. We got Jasmine, who's going to have what's trending. I'm going to have a little note from the GED section right now. Here's Drew Hill. It's the D.L. Hughley Show. So.

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We're covering the top stories of the day with What's Trending. That'll be up after Chris Brown. It is the D.

0: Jazz man.
1: What, man?
0: Tell these good people what's trending.
1: Well, everyone's talking about Trump at the game and how they booed him for what seemed like an eternity.
2: Sleeping at the game. He was sleeping.
0: You know what? It's not just the game.
1: Yeah, everywhere. It's New York. New York hates him.
0: It is. Here's the thing. It isn't just the game. It is no one wanted to do your Freedom 250 Fest.
1: Yep.
0: No one, and Bill Maher talks about, oh, it looks bad on Democrats. What Democrats said no?
1: Yeah.
0: How are you going to be the Commodores and you worried about ruining your career?
1: Right.
0: They literally are working the night shift.
1: Yeah.
0: It is the fact that he's having the UFC fight and no one took his invitation.
1: Mm-hmm.
0: Everywhere you go, people despise you. And either he doesn't, either he's oblivious to it. Like, even when it was over, it is indicative of the way that he does. Donald Care doesn't, he doesn't care how tariffs affects you.
1: Mm-hmm.
0: He's gonna do it as long as he gets rich. He doesn't care how this war affects you as long as he gives what he wants. He didn't care how he inconvenienced those people in Madison Square Garden.
1: No. Not at all.
0: He didn't care.
1: And they changed a lot.
0: As a matter of fact, when is the last time he has mentioned anything having to do with anything that you're concerned about? Gas prices, they'll come down when the war's over. We have to stop them from getting a bomb.
1: How about the fact that there is a war going on?
0: Exactly.
1: Yeah. He's at the game.
0: You're more worried about California. Don't tell me about the law that says you have the right to look at California's votes. We have the right to look at the Epstein files.
1: Yeah,
2: and it's a law.
0: You tried to pass a law. You tried to pass a law, to get your Justice Department to pass a law so that they could never see your taxes.
1: Mm-hmm.
0: Don't talk about fraud when you invest in it, and the fact that people are having these conversations.
1: Yep,
0: we didn't. Spencer Pratt. LA was never going to vote for a dude named Spencer. The only Spencer we like is Chris Spencer. That's the only one.
1: And we like him.
0: We don't like the real Trump. Why would he like the Timu Trump? Why would we like him?
1: Well, I think you might like one thing that he said, but probably not. When they were asked after the game, I guess apparently Stephen A. Smith had said that if Trump came, that he was going to be bad luck. And he's like, I told you so. And they asked him what he thought about it. And he said, well, you told him he's going to run for president and all the things. He said, you know, Stephen A. Smith has a low IQ. I don't think he'd be smart enough.
0: The one thing for sure is you're not a testament to high IQ.
1: At
0: number
1: all.
0: One.
2: Yeah, for real.
0: And number two, it was insulting to watch Stephen A. get insulted after all the things that made him say anything bad about the president. It was a game.
1: Yep.
0: It wasn't the fact that what he said and done to women, what he said and done to black people, the fact that the Knicks, you believe that they lost, they were jinxed by his president. Just like the Knicks, America's jinxed by his president.
1: That part right there. And that's what's trending.
0: All right, coming up, we got a little note from the GED section. That's up in 15 minutes. It is the D.L. Hughley Show.
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0: She's jazz. 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It's the Jazzy Report on the D.L. 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
1: Senator Adam Schiff out of California has introduced a bill that seeks to limit the Department of Defense's use of AI in lethal strikes. The Human Authority and Lethal Operations Act would establish guardrails and oversight for the use of autonomous and semi-autonomous weapons and surveillance systems that use AI. Schiff said the department's use of AI in recent months shows there is an urgent need for legislation.
2: Let's just say this. Artificial intelligence isn't as bad as natural stupidity.
1: That's worse. Yeah, yeah, yeah.
2: Anybody could do better than Hespit's doing. Anybody?
1: Yes.
2: Could.
3: I mean,
2: anybody could.
1: I think I could do the. I could do a better
2: yeah,
1: job.
2: Yeah. Well, we're getting our ass. Let me tell you something. Iran fired missiles at Israel. That means they ain't out of them, right?
1: Mm-hmm,
2: and that exactly means they're not interested in whatever. The problem with this country right now is that everything is almost antiquated. Our infrastructure is antiquated. Our transportation system is antiquated, and our military is antiquated. The way people fight now is not. They don't spend billions of dollars on fighter jets. They spend $10,000 on drones.
1: Yeah.
3: Mm-hmm.
2: They have different tactics. And we've never, since Vietnam, we haven't mastered, we haven't adjusted to the way people fight these days. They're not conventional warfare like we have these days.
1: Yeah.
2: And if you do fight somebody, put your best and brightest, not the dude that got kicked out of the National Guard and can't wear a uniform.
3: Yeah.
2: It's not hard to tell how it's going to happen.
1: Yeah.
2: It's not. All right, you going. I'm sorry. I'm raving again.
1: It's okay.
2: This ain't Texas.
1: Ranting. The USDA has confirmed two more cases of the New World screw worm in Texas. Now, this is a fly that burrows into the areas of mammals and lays eggs that hatch maggots that feed on flesh, right? Now, the parasite was eradicated in the U.S. back in the 60s, and they said it had not appeared again until last week. Now, they say the food supply is not at risk. However, they are investing more than $1 billion to stop
2: it. Whoever it is, they say. You know why? Because they fired the people that monitor it.
1: Correct.
3: Thanks,
2: just
3: RFK.
2: Just like they fired the people that monitor, they got rid of the people that monitor the uranium's nuclear weapons. Mm-hmm. Just like they got rid of the people that monitor these various diseases. And now people are getting sick drinking raw milk.
3: Yeah. Yep.
2: And now diseases they want to decline. You fired.
1: You wanted it.
2: Yeah, that's right. And then you tried to blame Biden. Like, that's what...
1: I mean, but that's what...
2: literally,
1: people like that, that's what they do. They always find somebody else to blame.
2: He literally raised tweets all night, lies, blames Biden, and takes a nap, and then goes that all over again. That's what he does this whole day, man. It's crazy.
3: Blame Musk.
2: Bootsy, thank you for
1: that.
2: Bootsy has a problem with NFL quarterback and USC star on the cover of Madden wearing nail polish. Listen, I like Bootsy a lot, but I'm not going to take... rearing kids' advice from a dude who had people murdered. You know what I'm saying?
1: Yeah.
2: That's ridiculous.
3: Allegedly.
2: No. He's had hit. I tell you what, nail polish, red nail polish ain't bad as blood on your hands. It's not at all. Mm. Your idea, now, I don't necessarily like that somebody's wearing nail polish, but you assaulting his manhood? Because he don't comport it like you do? There are people that came up missing mess with you. You think that's a better example for children than a dude who wears nail polish and carries himself in an exemplary way and works hard and leads his team? You think you're a better example than him? That's ridiculous.
1: I just don't understand why people are so preoccupied with what someone else is doing.
2: Man.
1: Mind your own business.
2: Really? Boosie's been to jail for some nefarious things, right?
1: Yes.
2: If you had a child, would you rather him go to jail or wear nail polish?
1: Well, first of all, I wouldn't want a child called Boosie. I wouldn't want to name my baby Boosie.
2: And I'm not knocking him. You stepped out on this thing and started dogging this dude out because he doesn't look like, he doesn't wear the stuff you do.
1: Yeah. Now, what's interesting is you used to think Boosie was a prophet.
2: No, I do. I think he's a cold piece. But I think this is a silly thing. And I think that if that is your idea, that you got literally there are people who are not here because on your say-so.
1: Mm-hmm.
2: Alleged. And you think that you're in a position to morally point your finger at somebody else? His has nail polish, true enough. You wipe that out, blood don't

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1: Mm. Well,
0: and you're going to go to trial again. Let's stop. All right, let's get to the call. Let's see what you think. 877-242-2426.
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1: 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It's the DL Hughley Show. And we're back.
2: So the question we're asking, Lil Boosie said this about Kayla Williams.
3: I come up under Tecmo Bowl. I never thought in a million years that I would see a Madden cover with the, one of the best players with his fingernails painted. A game that sold to billions of little boys. What kind of message are they sending to these little boys? I never thought in a million years I would see this.
2: What do you think? Did he go to, was he right on, or was that, you know, it was that little line? We're going to go to our social media platform, especially, okay, what are they saying out there?
4: So we got Nicole from South Dakota, and she said, that's just Boosie telling the truth like only Boosie can.
2: Yeah.
5: Wow.
2: There are some people the wrong messenger for that.
5: Yeah.
2: We ain't talking about an academic dude. We're talking about a dude who's a street dude who's done a lot of street stuff telling you that a dude wearing nail polish is the bad example for the kid. That's crazy to me. You listen to Kayla Williams and follow his path, you might get a college scholarship and go on and have great education. You listen to Boosie, I don't know if that's
5: gonna stay the same. Yeah.
2: I don't know if it's going to stay the same.
5: Matter of fact, from what I understand, this is me just reading, that he has significant milestones in his criminal history.
2: Come on now.
5: Anytime AI says significant milestones in his criminal history.
2: Come on now.
5: Yes.
2: Come on now.
5: Pretty,
2: stop it.
5: I mean.
2: Stop it.
5: It's pretty.
2: It's that kind of mentality, which is why dudes, like you'll see dudes like Michael Irvin's son who want to talk about they came from the mud. It's this mentality that you can't, that you're better, that you're more of a black person or more of a man because you do these things and he does those things.
5: Mm.
2: I bet you what, that nail polish, I bet you what, you would rather your son follow that path than the other path.
5: Yeah.
2: It ain't even close.
5: Yeah.
2: Mm. You know, I mean, Boosie got a couple of hits, this dude might win a Super Bowl. I think he's as talented a quarterback, young quarterback as in the NFL right now. And the angel, it's weird, they weird dudes. They do weird stuff. That don't make them less of men or even bad people or bad examples. That's crazy. All right, we're gonna find out what you think. Give us a call, 877-242-2426. We got Troop, Olivia Dean. More of your calls are coming up. It's the DL Hughley Show.
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0: It is the D.L. Hughley Show, your 2026 edition. If you're going to be in the San Jacinto Valley, and I'm going to be at the Saboba Casino. See, that's in Hemet. See, everybody get in trouble in L.A. and Inglewood and Compton. They move out in the desert. Like, the police can't find them there. They don't want to go out there. They don't want to go all the way to Vegas, so they stop in the desert.
1: They just stop in the middle.
0: And Hesperia and Apple Valley and Pear Blossom Highway. Mm-hmm. Always out there like that. So this is what Lil Boosie said.
2: As parents, how much do they have to do for us to say that's not right? Us daddies got to go tell these boys that we got raising them to be men. That's wrong, son. That's for women.
0: Does he know that he has an extensive criminal record?
1: I'm sure he does. If he doesn't, his attorney does.
0: And does he know that the average parent, Skip, you have a son, right?
3: Yes, I do.
0: I have a son. Jasmine, you have a son.
1: I do.
0: Would you rather your son wear nail polish or have a jacket like Boosie's?
1: Mm. Choose that cherry popping red, Joey.
3: Yeah. I mean, you're asking me a question. Either this or that. I didn't ask you yet,
0: but you can go and bring it. Because you control the microphones, I guess you could do what you want, Trump. What were you saying?
1: Wow.
3: I said it's not between this or that. That's an obvious question. Okay, the nail polish.
0: It's not obvious. If it were obvious, he wouldn't say it.
3: Obvious to me. All right, so but I would prefer my son not wear fingernail polish.
0: Okay,
3: I prefer not to wear a skirt like some of them do. That's just my opinion.
0: Too.
3: You know,
0: I would do that too. That is a very but coming from you, I would not take advice for a dude who's currently on parole or probation telling me about how somebody's a bad example for sons. That's crazy to me. I just don't understand what your what gives you the latitude. What gives you the moral turpitude to say that his nail polish is worse than the thing of nail polish on his hand is worse than the blood on yours. That's insane to me. That's insane. All right, 877-242-2426. We got Truth. More of your calls coming up to the DL.

0: That's evermore. That was Troop, Spread My Wings. So Lil Boosie says this about Kayla Williams.
1: I come up under Tecmo, but I never thought in a million years that I would see a Madden cover with one of the best players with his fingernails painted. A game that sold to billions of little boys. What kind of message are they sending to these little boys? I never thought in a million years I would see this.
0: All right, we're getting to your calls in a bit. Let us know what you think. 877-242-2426. Right now, here's Olivia Dean. It's the D.L. Hughley Show.

0: That was Olivia Dean, Man I Need. So, Lil Boosie says this.
1: I come up under Tecmo, bro. I never thought in a million years that I would see a Madden cover with the, one of the best players with his fingernails painted. A game that's sold to billions of little boys. What kind of message are they sending to these little boys? I never thought in a million years I would see this.
0: The thing I cannot understand, like, it's not even the message, it's the messenger.
2: Yeah.
0: It really is. It's not even the message, it's the messenger. And the fact that if you look at the comments, there are a lot of people who support that. I guarantee you'd rather have your son making $17 million a year than making bail.
3: That's true.
0: It ain't even close.
3: I concur.
0: It ain't even close at all.
2: That's
0: it's not
2: true.
0: Even close.
2: I agree.
0: And it is this, this notion of what that looks like it contributes to a large, because the most influential people to young dudes is young dudes.
2: Mm-hmm.
0: And listening to young dudes is why a lot of young dudes is in jail.
2: Yeah. Oh, you're right.
0: Yeah, do you want the dude that could go to the Super Bowl to do, you know, got a couple, you know, or do you want the dude that did Wipe Me Off or a dude that could be shining? You know what I mean? Come on now. Stop it. I'm not knocking your talent.
4: Wipe me down. Come on. He said, Wipe Me Off. That's
0: yeah,
4: a different movie.
0: Same thing. Same thing.
5: Maybe he was talking about nail polish on that song.
0: Yeah, that's when he wants to wipe it off.
2: But you know what? You remember, I don't know if you remember this or not, but this is how homophobic he is. He went to see The Color Purple and walked out and posted about it. So I had to leave because I had my little girls with me, and this seemed like a rainbow movie.
0: Well,
2: like
0: you had to
2: story.
0: Leave because you probably had to go check in. Stop it. This is the thing. This is my whole thing is this. You are the worst example for a child to follow. The worst one. And everybody looks past all of that to see your critique of nail polish is absurd.
2: Well, not only that,
0: it's absurd.
2: If you dig deeper and you say, okay, wait, so you walked out of The Color Purple because you suspected it to have some kind of gayness to it, right, with the relationship, but it didn't bother you about Mister.
4: I gotta say, wasn't there some misogyny, some abuse, some physical abuse,
2: into relations with young girls? That didn't bother you.
5: Hurt people.
0: I'm just telling you.
2: Hurt people.
0: I think that there are probably a lot of messages to be learned.
2: Yeah.
0: But the messenger, it is one of the reasons I think that we constantly find ourselves telling these kinds of stories when your idea of what something looked like isn't intuited or interpreted through this prism. I'm not knocking you for what you do, but to try to emasculate him or to say he's a horrible example for young children, while you are the example you want to avoid, is insane to me.
4: Yeah.
2: Yeah. I'm all agree with
0: this might be two of your greatest fears. One, if we're being honest, one, your son gonna get in trouble, or one, he ain't gonna like chicks. Those are your greatest things, right?
4: Yeah.
0: Those are probably your greatest fears, right? Mm. As a father.
4: Yeah.
0: But when those are balanced by a dude wearing nail polish and making millions of dollars, I'd shut up. I wouldn't be mad. I wouldn't be mad. But a dude who got, like, literally, what is worse? A man that wears nail polish or a man who's been accused of having something to do with the death of other young men that you want to have examples?
2: Like, well, not only that, one who has a significant, extensive criminal history. In and out of jail, gun charges, this, that, and the other.
0: Stop it. Now, the one thing about Caleb Williams, he does take too many chances on the field. But Boosie takes a lot of them on the street. So it's the same. One have nail polish, one have fingerprints. But it's the same thing. We're going to get to your calls. We got songs from Ice Cube, Usher, more of your calls will come up in 10 minutes. It's D.L. Hughley Show.
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0: It's the D.L. 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

0: That was Kim One Love, so this is Lil Bootsy.
1: I come up under Tecmo, but I never thought in a million years that I would see a Madden cover with the, one of the best players with his fingernails painted. A game that sold to billions of little boys. What kind of message are they sending to these little boys? I never thought in a million years I would see this. As parents, how much do they have to do for us to say that's not right? Us daddies gotta go tell these boys that we got raising them to be men. That's wrong, son. That's for women.
0: You think he has a point?
2: Yeah, first of all, D.L. Hughley out his rabbit ass mind. I don't care what kind of criminal record Bootsy got. What he's saying is truth. Little boys should know not to wear no damn fingernail polish. I don't care what kind of record he got. The truth is the truth. Don't put fingernail polish on boys. Boys and men don't wear fingernail polish. And while I'm on that, stay out the beauty supply store. Go to the barbershop. First time caller. DL, you pissed me off.
3: If I had a choice, it would be neither one of them, because you don't want your son doing criminal thing, and I definitely don't want my son wearing nail polish either. So that's a no-go on both of them.
4: Well, I thought that, you know, everybody, you're like with Lil Boozy, everyone has to understand that they have an opinion, and that's it. They get one opinion. And it may be dear to you, but it may not resonate with other people. And his opinion is neither here nor there when it gets lost in translation. It's a great question to ask, what kind of message is that sending to kids? But he's talking all this exaggeration, million years, he never thought he'd see something. Hadn't he seen Dennis Rodman or Joe Namath wearing pantyhose and, you know, all these people that build their brand doing all this stuff for endorsement reasons and for building their brand? And then on the flip side of it, he's not the person to ask that question. I would have respected him more if he had just said, I saw this and I don't agree with it, and just left it at that. But what if the person was standing there with a gun or a Uzi or some kind of something else that resonated more with what he's about, what would he have spoke out against that? Because he's making it seem as if he's really concerned about the influence of young people, and you're not an example of influencing young people positively. So it can be hypocritical, but a lot of times when people air their opinion, it's just enough to say I agree or disagree, because when you go into your mantra or why, you expose yourself. It exposes where you really are, and you want everybody to overlook what you're about and just go with what you're saying, and that doesn't work very well with me.
0: All right, we're going to get into more of your calls in a bit. Right now, here's October London. It's the DL Hughley.

0: That was October London, Mulholland Drive. So the question we're asking, ladies and gentlemen, this is Bootsy.
1: I come up under Tecmo, bro. I never thought in a million years that I would see a Madden cover with one of the best players with his fingernails painted. A game that's sold to billions of little boys. What kind of message are they sending to these little boys? I never thought in a million years I would see this. As parents,

0: But my thing is, all right, I understand Boosie done some bad things, but he has a slight point. To me, I hear what he's saying, but at the point he's making, his background doesn't matter. Nail polish don't belong on men.
1: All right. Junius, I didn't hear from you. What do you think?
2: Yeah, well, this point is just about the same as I had last week when we talked about...
1: Oh, no, I didn't agree with you. Am I agreeing with you on something?
2: No, this can't be. We talked about Shea Alexander last week about wearing a skirt. You know, so.
3: Can you wear a skirt and finger nail polish?
2: Sure.
3: I mean you can do what you want.
2: Strokes for folks. It's just fashion. Hey, man, who cares? Caleb is a star.
3: Yeah, he is.
2: So star. His personal preference is his business.
1: I tell you what, you know how many albums you had to sell to get his NFL contract?
2: Thank you.
1: Both of them dudes is getting endorsements. And I'm not saying that is the end all be all. What I am saying is they are decent dudes who work hard at their crafts and stay out of trouble and good examples.
2: Right.
1: If you're telling me what example I would want my child to follow, it would be the dudes who went to college, work hard, and apply their craft. Mm-hmm. And it would be that.
4: I still believe, my whole thing is, if something as simple as fashion, whether it's nail polish or skirts, you know, we talked about this the other day, like Junior said, well, you know, rockers have been doing this going all the way back to David Bowie, to Kurt Cobain, Steven Tyler, like
1: Little
4: this
1: Richard.
4: Has not been a thing. But for whatever reason, you know, for black folks, it becomes a problem.
3: It's just fashion.
4: But I mean, you know, some of these other people, I mean, I think it's just, you know, people like to be, it's self-expression. Some people say it might be a little bit of rebellion, but back then they just called it grunge and goth. And now it's, you know, all the things.
1: I think if your claim, if your your problem, you take umbrage with the fact he's wearing nail polish as a bad example. That is tough to hear with some of the things you've been alleged to doing that there were worse examples for black men. Were worse examples.
3: Oh, yeah.
4: That's true.
1: That's absolutely, like, it's one of the reasons. I ain't gonna never go to no college and tell school and tell somebody to stay in school when I didn't. That's crazy.
2: But then you got to think, these young millionaires have consultants. They designers that work for them. So this is where their stuff is coming from. You know?
1: Right.
2: So,
1: I tell you what, that dude, it was a dude yesterday. I was yesterday. He was my social media guy, Jay Vega. He wears nail polish.
4: Look at Lil Yachty.
1: Yeah. Got a nail.
4: Oh, my gosh.
1: Yeah.
4: I ain't never heard anybody say that about ASAP Rocky.
1: Jay's kind of a thug, though.
3: Yeah.
1: So Jay's a little bit of a...
3: And he's super straight. How many kids he got? Puerto Rican dude.
1: He can't get no straighter. He got more kids than Boosie, I tell you what. And you should see, he has nail polish. You should see when he's holding a switchblade. I'm telling you. He has matching switchblades for every color he uses. All right, coming up, we got... The Streaming Act Warrior. That's coming up in about 10 minutes. It's the D.L. Hughley Show.
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3: Yes.
5: The fun continues with the D.L. 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
9: 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Oh, you love the old cuts? Let's see how sharp your IQ is on old school cuts. You name the song in 3 seconds.
10: Oh, no, I got the one for sure, for sure. Al Green, Tired of Being Alone.
9: Oh, come on.
10: Ah, wait until the chorus.
9: You got to be quicker than that. 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
10: All right, got to put James Brown. That's my Big Payback. That's easy. That's easy. I got that. Come on now. Give me something challenge. Give me a challenge.
9: You want a hard one. What do you think it is? Time's up.
10: Oh,
9: time's
10: no. Up. This is like time's a wedding up. Song. Time's for up. Sure.
9: How about this one here, bro?
10: I should have kept my mouth closed now. I can't hear this challenge.
9: Oh, you don't know? How about this one here?
10: Hey, boom. Give me that Steve Harvey, the butt. Doing the butt. Hey.
9: Throwback Saturday. Every Saturday from 11 a.m. to 7 p.m. right here at 1620 KYIZ and 1480 KBMS. 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
3: Now it's time for the streaming movie review with Alivo, the streaming hack warrior.
4: Hamde selami anani. Olam ne se. Ham. DL, my home brother.
3: What's that, Alivo?
4: June is here. Father's Day is later this month. But DL, my home brother, did you know that June the 1st is the unofficial holiday of Deadbeat Father's Day?
3: Oh.
4: You know, deadbeat fathers are like an Uber driver who dropped us off and never came back. He is the guy that is there for conception, but tapped out before the first diaper. He's like a limited time offer that expired immediately after sex. He is the reason who's your daddy is a painful question instead of a fun one. I'm serious. Today's movie has nothing to do with deadbeat fathers, but it does involve the deadbeats. The movie is I Love Boosters, starring Kiki DePalma and Lakeith Stanfield. Now, in this movie, a group of shoplifters take aim at a cutthroat fashion maven by stealing her clothes and reselling them at a lower price. It is what they call fashion-forward philanthropy. The reason they are doing it is because the fashion maven is the one who stole the design from Kiki in the first place. Now, the fashion maven has everything around, and now she is finding out. I'm serious. You know, dear my home brother, I am a warrior. I never steal anything. I have never stole a woman's heart. They form an orderly line, and then they beg me to break them for them. Never stole money. Banks once offered me a loan, then paid me interest to take it. Once a man tried to pick my pocket just to feel what success felt like. Even time steals minutes from others just to give to me. I'm serious. This is a very funny movie. It's chaotic, colorful, and unhinged. Like if Ocean's 8 got pregnant by Ocean's 11 after doing a Molly in Vegas at a Gucci store. I'm serious. I give this movie 3.5 handbags and 1 booster bag. It's the bag that respects your hustle, but not the retail price. It lets you steal in style and look innocent on camera. Yeah, the booster bag. For when just looking turns into just leaving with it. I'm serious. This is Alivo, your hacking warrior, with the Stream Hacking Movie Review. Hamne selam nianane. Stay safe and healthy. Hamne. Uh-oh.
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0: It is the D.L. Hughley Show, your 2026 edition. So if you're going to be in the San Jacinto, is it Jacinto?
1: We say San Jacinto.
0: Oh, so it is in the Sobobo Casino. So come check me out if you take a notion. I saw something on the line. I don't know how true it is, but Dr. Umar is at a school show. You saw that? Showing pictures of school?
2: Yeah, allegedly, it's real.
0: Well, congratulations.
1: 3 decades.
0: Well, you know what? I'll tell you what. Any black man did something that he said he was going to do, I got to give him props for. Now, when I see students in that school, I'll have more props.
3: Is that real?